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Hi there, I'm Melanie Caboodle, and you're listening to Campus Skinny on KUCI 88.9 FM in Irvine. I invite you to take a dive with me into today's topic, and it's a fun one. What is my favorite sandwich? Now, when you think about sandwiches, I can imagine you have a certain kind of scenario in mind, right? Maybe a careful selection of deli meats, sliced cheeses, and vegetable toppings, all masterfully laid out on a stereotypical red gingham blanket at the park. And perhaps some accompanying chips and refreshing drinks in a wicker basket on the side. It's the finger food you can't beat, an all-American meal for an all-American get-together. I'd like to say that I myself am well-versed in my sandwich experience. I've had my fair share of elementary school lunches. The standard, nostalgic turkey and cheese sandwich, lovingly assembled by my parents the night before, was often a common meal of choice during my early years. Or, perhaps on a cold, stormy day, on the off chance that it does happen to rain in Southern California, a gooey grilled cheese paired with a can of piping hot Campbell's tomato soup most certainly does the trick. But, despite the pleasure I take in these aforementioned sandwiches above, and despite their deliciousness nonetheless, they simply do not take the cake. A good sandwich masters its taste profile, but a superb sandwich, rather, has a story behind it worth telling. Now, I will advise, my favorite sandwich isn't homemade, which isn't to say that it's any less valuable. Many people have given their flowers to some pretty great sandwich places. From the national treasures like Jersey Mike's to the local gems like Borden Brew, notable sandwich spots have stolen the hearts of foodies everywhere. But to me, the one and only, and honestly highly contested, Subway deserves the credit for my favorite sandwich. Tried and true since before I could remember, my sub of choice has always been the signature BMT, a rightfully fitting acronym standing for biggest, meatiest, tastiest. All the right things just perfect for such a delicious sandwich. It's an Italian sub loaded with deli meats, pepperoni, salami, and ham to be exact, plus provolone cheese. For the remaining ingredients, I had some modifications, of course. For starters, I like to put everything on the Italian herbs and cheese bread, toast it just right so the cheese becomes perfectly melty, and then I sub out the onions with spinach and keep the tomatoes. And last but not least, I ask for light mayo, because I'd rather not have a drenched sandwich already seeping through the wrapping by the time I get home from the restaurant. Toppings and all, the sub has really stuck with me over the years, especially over the past few recent years. In high school, my dad and I had a funny little tradition on some school nights. Even to this day, sitting in the corner of our kitchen counters is a stack of coupons for a variety of fast food restaurants around town. Carl's Jr., Del Taco, you name it. And most importantly, Subway. A natural couponer at heart, my dad has expressed a disgruntled opinion or two about the rising prices of a foot long nowadays. And I mean, rightfully so, because I really think we took the $5 foot longs from 15 years ago for granted. So he collected and collected. In the evenings when he popped into his office for work or went to the gym, the common question arose as I sat in the living room doing homework. Hey Melanie, what do you want for lunch tomorrow? And more often than not, he came home with a Subway BMT in hand. And more often than not, my curious friends at our designated lunch table would suspiciously eye my yet another sandwich as I ate it with contentment. Because after all, aren't I just tired of eating the same thing nearly every week? And yes, it was that frequent at times. But it was a kind gesture, really. My dad had always spared me, after all, from having to bear the battleground that is a school parking lot, as people try to race the clock to grab something to eat off campus during our meager 30-minute lunch times. But also, he really showed me how he truly cared and looked after me, never forgetting to keep me well-fed, even if it were a whole day away. And strangely enough, this food kind of formulated my high school years. I think getting into that unspoken routine was familiar and always reminded me of home. Now living on campus, I can't fathom the things I would do for the same kind of Subway BMT I'd be eating at my old high school. I mean, sure, I could always visit the Subway on campus, but that experience would be, frankly, just not the same. So you know how your cheesy relatives and those cliched kitchen decorations will always remind you that the secret ingredient is always love. Well, I think I've found its best recipe, and I wouldn't possibly trade it for any other sandwich in the book.

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1: Welcome back, everyone, to a new season of The Pub. I hope the new year, the fall quarter, is treating you guys well. I'm Neha. I'm going to be your co-host for this year. Today, I have a guest with us. Parm, do you want to introduce yourself?
2: Hey, guys. I'm Parm. I'm actually the marketing lead of KUCI News. And I have a show on KUCI called The Sonic Clubhouse, and it's Saturdays 4 to 6 p.m. So, yeah, that's a little bit about me.
1: Okay, great. As you all know, it's October.

0: Right.
1: It's not romanticization.
0: No, romanticization.
1: Okay. Exactly, yeah. Like, it's kind of hard to be like, whoa, Halloween, the crisp, cold October air, the autumn equinox.
0: Right.
1: When it's literally, like...
0: like, sunny outside at 7.
1: 75 degrees at the minimum. Right. In SoCal.
0: Yeah.
1: But I bet you if we were in the Bay right now, things would be
0: different. Oh, it would be so, cold up there. It's like, so raining, cold. I think. I don't know.
1: Yeah, especially where I live. Oh, my God. It's so cold there.
0: Yeah. And especially here, like, planning for costumes. It's, like, really hot, but then once it hits 8 p.m., it's, like, really cold, and you're like, I should have had a jacket. Like,
1: no, literally.
0: So, what do you have, like, have you planned your costumes yet?
1: Or, like, I, like, barely plan my costumes. See, here's my thing. It's, like, there's so many things that I would like to be, but... in all honesty, I'm a little bit lazy in terms of execution. Mm-hmm. I feel like wigs to really, like, sell the costume.
0: Right.
1: Wigs are just very, like, sensory overload for me.
0: Yeah.
1: And, like, the thought of a wig on my head is just quite unsettling.
0: For me, I just, like, fear it coming off. I don't know. Yeah.
1: And I'm not, like, into, like, a lace wig or whatever. Like, right. I don't know how to do that.
0: No.
1: Like, I don't know how to do all that.
0: No. For me, it's just, like, an easy, like... put it on and then I'm done.
1: Yeah, Party City wig.
0: Right, exactly.
1: Did they go out of business?
0: I have no idea.
1: I'm pretty sure they went out of business, like they went bankrupt or something.
0: Oh.
1: Let's just say Spirit Halloween.
0: Yeah.
1: Have you gone to Spirit Halloween?
0: Yeah, of
1: like,
0: course.
1: Recently?
0: Not recently.
1: I only went once in my hometown.
0: Oh.
1: I do want to go again. Not because I particularly, like, need anything, but...
0: mm-hmm. Just for the vibes.
1: Just for the vibes, and I only went once, and I just want to be like, you know what, guys? Like, after Halloween, this is not going to be here anymore for another year.
0: Right.
1: And I feel like seeing a Spirit Halloween location open is kind of comforting to me in a way.
0: Yes, that's
1: There's
0: how I feel.
1: There's something about it that's so, like, so
0: I don't know,
1: comforting.
0: Something about Spirit Halloween just, like, brings back, like, oh my God, this is life. Like, this is
1: life.
0: Like, right.
1: Life is supposed to be whimsical.
0: Exactly.
1: And I feel like a child again.
0: Yeah, and it's because, like, you just see, like, you don't know beforehand where the Spirit Halloween locations are. Like, they just pop up.
1: Yeah. Oh,
0: and
1: yeah.
0: I feel like that adds another level of whimsy to it, where it's like, oh, Spirit Halloween is
1: here. Spirit Halloween is here. I'm going to go check it out.
0: Yeah. And that's how you know it's officially Halloween season.
1: Oh, yeah.
0: When they pop up.
1: I think, like, they start opening in, like, what, August?
0: Yeah, something.
1: So, I mean, I would say, like, 2 months isn't a narrow time frame.
0: Yeah.
1: For, like, a Halloween store.
0: Right. But me still planning my costumes, like, a week before Halloween.
1: No, like, I told myself this year, like, okay, girl, this is going to be different. You're going to think of something creative. I was thinking maybe I could be someone from Twin Peaks, the show.
0: Oh, yeah.
1: Which would be so cool. Because I feel like any David Lynch, like, character for Halloween would be
0: so
1: cool. Freaking cool.
0: Yeah.
1: But I'm like, dude, it's like I'm going to UCSB for, like, Halloween. And, mm-hmm. I mean, I don't know if it, like, I've seen on TikTok, like, oh, like, you should probably wear a costume that people, like, kind of get. Like, people kind of understand.
0: I guess.
1: And while I don't really let that, like, usually get in the way of, like, my costume decisions,
0: mm-hmm.
1: I think I'm like, okay, honestly, I do kind of want to take that into consideration this year.
0: I don't know. I feel like
1: that sounds.
0: When I'm, like, trick-or-treating or, like, just, like, hanging out with friends, I could, like, I make my costume just, like, be whatever, like,
1: yeah,
0: reference I want it to be.
1: Yeah.
0: But I feel like when I go to, like, parties and stuff, I feel like I tend to have my costume revolve around, like, would people get it?
1: Yes.
0: Is it, like, creating a connection with other people? Because I feel like at parties and stuff, it's, like, I don't really know a,
1: like,
0: lot of people
1: where
0: there.
1: Are you supposed to be?
0: Yeah, and I, like, hate answering that. So I feel
1: like
0: having
1: I'm
0: something.
1: This from niche movies.
0: Exactly. But so, yeah, that's why I feel like at parties, I tend to go more, like, oh, it's a reference people will get. But then when I'm with my friends, I just am, like, I'm going to do whatever I want.
1: Creative freedom.
0: Right.
1: Yeah. Creative freedom.
0: Right.
1: Yeah. Oh, my God. I was telling Neha this. Okay. Guys, I had this golden idea where, I don't know if you guys know the phrase goated with the sauce. Like, dude, that's so goated with the sauce.
0: Right.
1: I was like, what if, because my roommate has goat ears. I actually think they're ram ears, but I'm not sure if that's the same thing. I have no idea.
0: I don't think they're the same thing, like, who's gonna know? You know what I mean?
1: You know what? Yeah.
0: Like,
1: you know what? I'll do the goat makeup and maybe
0: right.
1: I'll campy. Like, maybe
0: right.
1: like the wrong ears and the goat makeup together would just be funny, hopefully. So imagine this, guys. Goat Halloween costume. Goat makeup with, like, sauce.

0: like sauce packets, and like I'll just like hand out sauce packets to people, or like have a purse and then just take out sauce packets.
1: Are they gonna be like the Taco Bell sauces
0: oh my
1: where
0: God,
1: they have like
0: ew.
1: yeah.
0: I hate Taco Bell. No Taco Bell.
1: No Taco Bell.
0: No
1: But I meant
0: Taco
1: like
0: Bell.
1: having like messages on the sauce packets.
0: Ooh, I didn't even think about that.
1: You know what I mean?
0: Well, I don't even know if I want to hand it out to people yet. I'm like, wait,
1: Oh,
0: that's kind of
1: oh,
0: weird.
1: okay. I feel like you can when people ask. You know that you like talk to people and you're like, "Oh, I love your costume," and then you can be like, "By the way."
0: Yeah, I feel like I would
1: Yeah.
0: be in a different state of mind for
1: Right.
0: that. Yeah.
1: Right. But I feel
0: Right.
1: like when you're in that different state of mind, you're more able to like
0: Yeah.
1: give stuff out and like do things that like you're usually like
0: Well,
1: overthinking about.
0: I guess we'll see how the cookie crumbles on that.
1: Guys, this is the new phrase Parma's been
0: Oh,
1: saying.
0: this isn't new. Oh, this is not
1: It's
0: new.
1: new to me, but
0: It's really new.
1: it's new
0: Yeah,
1: to
0: yeah.
1: me. But every time she's like, "Let's see where the cookie crumbles," and I'm like,
0: You know,
1: "Yeah,
0: guys, it just applies to every
1: it
0: situation. Any
1: does."
0: given situation, it's just perfect.
1: Low key, I might start saying it
0: You
1: too.
0: should start saying it.
1: I
0: Spread the
1: will,
0: gospel.
1: right?
0: Yeah.
1: Yeah,
0: But anyways, guys, okay.
1: right.
0: Right.
1: Costumes.
0: Back on topic.
1: For me, I usually just try to like make something out of my closet because I'm not about spending money
0: Yeah.
1: on something that I wear like once a year. Like all throughout high school, I had the same costume, and it was a piglet onesie. So low key, it was like a pajama,
0: You know what?
1: and I wore
0: Comfort.
1: that for
0: Yeah,
1: 4 years
0: literally.
1: straight. And you know what? We're chilling.
0: In elementary school, I was Frankie Stein from Monster High
1: Oh,
0: twice
1: real?
0: a row.
1: Oh.
0: Like, I think it was like second grade, or it was either, I think it was either like first and second grade or second and third grade. And then fourth grade, I was another Monster High character. I think I was
1: Should.
0: Skeletia Calaveras.
1: Oh, that's
0: She's a more
1: cool.
0: niche Monster High
1: Oh,
0: girl.
1: okay.
0: Yeah, she's more
1: Sorry.
0: niche.
1: Indie
0: More
1: Monster High.
0: indie. Yeah,
1: Yeah.
0: whatever. Day of the Dead. Like, whatever.
1: Gatekeeping. No, for me, my elementary school costumes are all like princesses, of course. But I feel like I was more locked in elementary and middle school with like costumes because like my mom was also locked into Halloween. Like she was like super big fanatic of Halloween, and so she was like she was on top of like Halloween planning. Like, okay, we need to get candy, we need to decorate the
0: That's so
1: house, we need to
0: nice.
1: get you costumes. So like, great. And then high school, she was like, "I'm done," and I'm like, "Real?" And then so
0: Dude.
1: all we did was just put up like decorations for the house, and like we would just leave candy outside for kids to take. Like, wouldn't even answer the door, cause like we also got like my dog, and so she would like bark at people. But like I don't know, when I entered high school, like everyone was just like, "We're done here," and I'm like,
0: Even
1: "Okay,
0: in
1: great."
0: elementary school, my mom was like, I don't have time for this. She was like, these costumes are expensive. I don't care. Like,
1: Right.
0: I mean, like, she still kind of like put decorations like in front of the house, 'cause I would always, oh my God, I always press her on that. I'd be like, why can't we just like decorate the front of our house? Like, why
1: Right.
0: can't we just have a little bit whimsy? Because we did have decorations in our garage. Like, we had the whole rest in peace gravestone, and we had like fake, like the cotton, like spider
1: Oh yeah, the
0: webs.
1: spider
0: And I was
1: webs.
0: like, let's just do a little
1: Yeah.
0: something. And she's like,
1: Right.
0: fine, okay. Like, for her, it was just always like time consuming or whatever. And then in high school, she's like, girl, I don't care what you do. It's just like, go trick or treating, be safe, and
1: Right.
0: come back.
1: Exactly.
0: Literally.
1: Those were my parents during high school too. They were like, "As long as you're safe and you pick up the phone when I call you."
0: No, literally pick up the phone when I call you and don't buy an expensive costume because we probably can't return it and I don't want to deal with that and I don't want it
1: Right.
0: to rot in your closet.
1: Exactly. Wait, so
0: Yeah.
1: what's your like favorite decoration that you've put up like over the years?
0: Okay, so after like elementary school, my mom kind of stopped putting up
1: Right.
0: decorations. Even in middle school, she was like, I don't care anymore. You're a tween, whatever. And I'm like, okay, that's fine.
1: Yeah. Right.
0: But I would say I did get decorations this year
1: Oh,
0: for
1: okay.
0: like me and my roommate's place. And they're not like crazy decorations, obviously, because who has the money for that?
1: Right.
0: But oh my God, it was so exciting, guys. I went to World Market. And
1: Okay.
0: I didn't know what a World Market really was because I remember when the Buldak ramen was like the craze and it
1: Oh,
0: like low key
1: right.
0: still
1: Still
0: is.
1: is, yeah.
0: But the peak of like the Buldak ramen like craze, people were like, oh,
1: Yeah.
0: I got it from World Market, World Market. I'm like, oh, so I thought World Market was like an actual market, like maybe something like a 99 Ranch or something like that.
1: Yeah,
0: And it
1: yeah,
0: ended up being like literally like a Hobby Lobby Michael's, like, Home Goods hybrid.
1: Oh.
0: I didn't really check out the whole store, but I ended up getting a lot of decorations from there. So basically, I got, like, skull garland lights, which I will be using yearly. Like, they're literally in my room right now.
1: Mm-hmm.
0: I also got, like, this butterfly skeleton.
1: Oh.
0: Like a skeletal.
1: Skeletal? Skeletal butterfly. Yeah, okay.
0: Like, how do you pronounce
1: that?
0: No.
1: That makes sense. Skeletal. Butterfly.
0: Whatever.
1: Yeah.
0: Yeah. So that was pretty cool. And I also got, like, a little, like, you know, Target's, like, $1 section.
1: Oh, yeah.
0: They had, like, a cute little fuzzy, not fuzzy, maybe, like, fluffy, I guess. Like, little pumpkin that was $1, and I was like, oh, I'm taking
1: that.
0: Oh,
1: that's cute. That's cute.
0: And I kind of just, like, put it on our coffee table with, like, I also got some Trader Joe's candles, which, oh, my God, they have, like, a trio every year for, like, this season.
1: Right.
0: I'm obsessed with it. They are so cute, and I am just a freak for decorations. Like, my mom always says, you're gonna end up being one of those old ladies who has, like, I already have so many trinkets. My mom's like, you're going to be an old lady who has so many trinkets and so many decorations.
1: Low-key me. I love trinkets.
0: They're so fun.
1: And to just, like, have it, like, in your space, like, you just look and you're like, ah.
0: They're just so good.
1: Yeah.
0: They're so good and they're so fun, and I don't care. I just love decorations. Yeah. Even if it's hot outside still, because that's SoCal.
1: Right.
0: It's Halloween in my freaking house.
1: Yeah, no, but, like, on, like, decorations, my parents, like, one year for, like, Halloween, they got this 6-foot-tall animatronic skeleton. Jeez. And then had, like, the gas.
0: Oh, the smoke or
1: smoke
0: whatever.
1: Thingy. You bought that, too. My dad timed it so that when the animatronic says this one line, the smoke comes out, or, like, when people... So, basically, like, on, like, the doormat, if they step on it, then the smoke will come out.
0: It's, like, a sensory-activated thing.
1: Right. Yeah. And then the animatronic will do... And it's, like, a 6-foot-tall thing.
0: Yeah, my parents never did anything like that because it's, like, it was, like, too much for them.
1: No, my parents are, like, full decorators, but, like, it's just these few years because it's, like, both me and my brother have, like, moved out. So, like, it's just them. And so, like, just these past few years, they've not done anything. But, like, they're, like, big decorators.
0: I love that. Yeah. Oh, my God. I went to Spirit Halloween, like, a month ago. And there was, like, you know that one, like, little girl in Squid Game? I haven't watched Squid Game because horror, like, terrifies me.
1: Oh, okay.
0: But my parents watched every season of Squid Game.
1: Real?
0: And I saw the, like, little girl, like, machine, robot, scary thingy.
1: Oh.
0: Like, she turns her head.
1: Oh, for the red light, green light game.
0: Red light, green light.
1: Yeah.
0: Yes, her. They have a big animatronic in Spirit Halloween of,
1: that? Oh, my God.
0: No, it's so, like, it's not, like, the scariest thing I've ever seen.
1: Right. But, given the context.
0: Given the context of the
1: creepy.
0: Show and, like, her...
1: Yeah.
0: Like, role or whatever she's, yeah. I haven't watched the show. I can't watch that show, guys.
1: Okay, so I guess in horror movies and stuff, like, scary movies are not, like, on
0: the
1: table.
0: It's weird. Because I do like horror movies.
1: Right.
0: It took me kind of a while to come around to them. Just because it would give me a lot of anxiety. Because I already had really bad anxiety as a kid. Mm-hmm. Like, as a kid, I was really scared that I was going to get kidnapped all the time. I actually wrote a paper about this.
1: Okay.
0: things like that just did not help. And I, like, also my old house was haunted, but that's a whole other story.
1: Oh, okay.
0: So the last thing I wanted to see was, like, a scary movie or something, because I feel like it would kind of, like, enable that anxiety.
1: Right, no, that makes sense.
0: But I think as I grew a little bit older, I've kind of come around to it a little bit. Mm-hmm. Like, I mean, I don't like scary movies where it's all just straight up shock value and gore.
1: Oh,
0: like,
1: yeah.
0: If it's some gore, like, I can handle it. Like, dude, I literally saw Smile 2 by myself.
1: Oh.
0: Yeah.
1: Okay.
0: I was like, you know what? Like, because I used to be a film major. So I was like, you know what, man?
1: Yeah.
0: Like, let me watch. Like, I used to, like, be more open to, like, watching movies and stuff, or just, like, more consistent with movies.
1: Uh-huh.
0: And I was like, let me just, like, go see it at the UTC Regal.
1: Right.
0: Let me just see it. And I had to look away, obviously, for a lot of the parts, because that was really out of my comfort zone.
1: Mm.
0: But I think I like a lot more, like, I do like Scream, like, just like the classics, like, I do like, and it's fine. But I think I like more like fantasy horror.
1: Oh, okay.
0: Or like something like that.
1: Like something that has more of like a story than
0: more
1: like
0: more of a story
1: than like gore.
0: Than gore and like, oh, so scary.
1: Right.
0: Like that's why I like David Lynch movies and stuff.
1: Oh,
0: because like
1: yeah.
0: He does horror and he does those kinds of things,
1: right.
0: But there's like an overarching like
1: story to
0: it and like importance.
1: Right.
0: And
1: like a psychological humor.
0: Yes, it's like a psychological
1: horror.
0: Yeah, exactly. Like that to me is just like the way he executes it,
1: mm-hmm.
0: I just prefer more than like, ah,
1: right.
0: I cannot do
1: right.
0: that.
1: Right. Like Ghostface.
0: Like, I mean, it was fine.
1: Yeah.
0: Like, Scream was fine
1: yeah.
0: because it's just like a classic.
1: Right.
0: Like, it's a freaking classic, dude.
1: Yeah. Low key, I don't like the new Scream movies
0: oh.
1: that are coming out. Okay, great.
0: Yeah.
1: Glad we're on the same page on that.
0: No, I watched, was it Scream 5? The one, like, the first new Scream that came out.
1: I think so.
0: I think that was Scream 5. I haven't watched any other Scream other than the first one.
1: Oh, okay.
0: I did watch the one with Jenna Ortega, and
1: mm-hmm.
0: then I did not watch any of them after that, because I didn't really care that much.
1: Yeah. No, I watched the Jenna Ortega one, too, and I was, like, low-key. I kind of like the old ones, like the classic
0: you
1: ones
0: just
1: better.
0: You can't love Jenna
1: it.
0: Ortega. She's
1: right.
0: killing it with horror.
1: Oh,
0: she's
1: yeah,
0: absolutely
1: yeah.
0: absolutely killing it, and I love
1: for
0: her
1: sure.
0: new, like, look.
1: Right.
0: I love that girl so much. Like, she is
1: yeah,
0: so
1: yeah.
0: talented, and she's
1: mm-hmm.
0: so good at what she does.
1: I know.
0: But I will say, I think she, like, dropped the movie, and
1: yeah.
0: so did her co-host because of something going on with, the director or producer or whatever.
1: Mm-hmm.
0: So after that, I was like, okay, I don't really care enough.
1: Yeah. yeah. No, I just feel like they need to stop making the Scream movies.
0: Yeah, I think
1: like,
0: we need to just, like, hang up the jersey.
1: Right. That's why I think.
0: Yeah.
1: Like, let's come up with something new. How about that?
0: Right. Oh, my God. There's this one movie with Sophie Thatcher. Do you know Yellow Jackets? It's, like, a group of, it's, like, a girl soccer team that, like, gets
1: yeah.
0: stranded in a forest, and then they all eat each other.
1: Right.
0: I can't watch that because gore.
1: Right.
0: But, like, I really wish I could because I do love Sophie Thatcher. But
1: right.
0: Sophie Thatcher's in another movie called Companion. Oh. I loved Companion. Companion did obviously was, like, kind of a horror movie. Like, it was
1: mm-hmm.
0: more kind of, like, robot men trying to control women.
1: Yeah.
0: But it also had, like, horror elements to
1: yeah,
0: it.
1: Yeah,
0: and I really liked it.
1: I think I've seen, like, a few TikToks.
0: Yeah. She was also in another movie called Heretic, which is
1: oh, yeah.
0: so
1: Such
0: good.
1: A good movie.
0: I
1: oh, my
0: loved
1: God.
0: Heretic.
1: It was
0: oh
1: such a
0: God.
1: Good, such a good horror.
0: It was
1: so
0: good.
1: See,
0: that's just the type of horror that I enjoy.
1: Right. See, that's the type of horror where it's like, it's a new idea. There's like an actual story and it's actually scary.
0: Yeah. It's not like some weird. Like,
1: yeah.
0: I think there's something underlying going on. Like,
1: no,
0: none of that.
1: Yeah, because low-key, like, I do enjoy watching gory movies and horror movies, like, of all kinds. But I feel like gore just doesn't scare me, if that makes sense. Like, it doesn't have that scare factor when I see gore, because it's just okay, blood everywhere, but like, that wasn't scary at all.
0: Yeah For me, I'm just like, I can't look at that. It's just like, I'm gonna get like intrusive thoughts that are just really scary.
1: Mm-hmm.
0: Not like me hurting anybody, but like
1: right.
0: just like, if I just keep thinking about it, I just get so anxious and I just start
1: no,
0: wincing. It's
1: I
0: like
1: get
0: so
1: that
0: bad.
1: No, because I feel that way about like insects, like in movies, like
0: oof.
1: When they have like a bunch of insects together, and I'm just like, oh no, I don't like that. Like
0: no.
1: I don't like insects in real life, but like insects in movies, especially with like the sounds.
0: The foley effects.
1: No, I hate it. I hate
0: we
1: it
0: don't
1: so
0: need
1: much
0: that.
1: We don't.
0: We do not need that.
1: We
0: I'm
1: don't.
0: Good off of that. That
1: yeah.
0: makes me like squirm. Like
1: yeah. No, it like makes me itchy. I'm like
0: itchy.
1: Why
0: yeah.
1: am I like itching
0: oh,
1: right now?
0: Oh my God, when I was a kid, I would have so many intrusive thoughts that there was like a bug in my bed or like an insect in my bed.
1: Oh my
0: and
1: God,
0: I would just
1: same.
0: Keep checking my legs. It was so bad, dude.
1: No, me too. Like I would every night before bed, I would check like around my bed, like the ceiling, like every corner of the ceiling, under my bed, just to make sure everything's good. And then I would go to sleep. So yeah, no insects in horror movies, but everything else I'm like chill with. Be honest.
0: Yeah,
1: because
0: I'm like, you know what, I get it, like, you know,
1: right.
0: Halloween.
1: Right, it's Halloween, you know? Yeah. Oh yeah, also the creepy clown thing that happened in 2016.
0: I actually
1: oh
0: enjoyed
1: God.
0: That. Is that an unpopular opinion?
1: Oh,
0: okay.
1: Perhaps? So explain, expand.
0: Okay. Hear me out, guys. So I was in seventh grade when that happened, and I remember when it was happening, I was kind of like, this is kind of sick. Because it never had, like,
1: yeah.
0: Because I knew for the most part it was just people, like, joking around and stuff.
1: Right, because it was, like, based on, like, the It movie coming out, right?
0: Yeah, yeah.
1: And I, like,
0: I was
1: low-key
0: such an
1: love.
0: It fan.
1: Yeah, like, I low-key love it. Yeah,
0: yeah,
1: yeah
0: no,
1: yeah.
0: I love it. I still love it.
1: Yeah, yeah,
0: it, haha. No, like, when people were talking about it, they're like, guys, like, apparently there was a creepy clown, like, walking on campus, like, in middle school. And I was
1: right.
0: like, wait, I want to see.
1: I want to see clown. Yeah, yeah,
0: it
1: yeah.
0: just seemed, like, interesting to me.
1: Right.
0: Because I feel like I took every opportunity to romanticize my life and to make it feel like
1: okay.
0: a movie because of like all the fan fiction and all the like TV shows that I would watch and
1: yeah.
0: like consume. I'm like, wait, this is kind of cool.
1: Yeah.
0: Like,
1: wait, no, for me,
0: clowns.
1: It was mostly because I didn't realize they were like actually killing people doing stuff. I thought it was just
0: yeah.
1: like, I thought it was just like a gimmick.
0: That's what I thought.
1: Of like, oh, they're having fun with
0: yeah.
1: like the movie, like it's like cool.
0: No, yeah. When I heard that, I was like,
1: oh,
0: that's actually not.
1: That's actually bad.
0: That's not what I thought was the case.
1: Right.
0: But literally yesterday, these people were doing like a DIY like haunted house or whatever.
1: Okay.
0: Like a Walmart like Halloween horror
1: okay,
0: night.
1: Okay, real.
0: And they like came up to my car, and I was like, oh no, actually,
1: I'm actually not part of this.
0: I'm not like. Cool, you do your thing for sure, and like, but like, dude, they were on the sidewalk and then they walk into the street and just like look at the cars like
1: oh
0: like
1: oh
0: and like they're wearing like weird Halloween like clown masks. I literally look at the guy who he's just staring at me right outside my window, and I'm like, my door's locked, right?
1: You're like checking all the locks, like,
0: no,
1: oh,
0: dead
1: everything's
0: ass.
1: Locked, okay, we're good.
0: I just made praying hands to him.
1: Please leave me alone. Please,
0: yes.
1: Please
0: do
1: go
0: your
1: away
0: thing, and you know, like, I hope you make some money off of scaring people, like without harming them,
1: right?
0: And,
1: right.
0: It's like, have you ever heard of McCamey Manor? McCamey Manor.
1: No.
0: Oh
1: wait,
0: my
1: what
0: god,
1: is it?
0: It's so bad. So this guy made a haunted house in his own house,
1: uh-huh.
0: and it just became bad.
1: Oh,
0: it became really bad. Like it actually started torturing people.
1: Oh, oh.
0: Like
1: it,
0: there's a whole documentary on it.
1: Oh, I gotta look into this.
0: Dude,
1: yeah.
0: You should. It's. I would recommend the Trilogy Media one.
1: Okay. got it.
0: But, dude, things like that, like, that's why I honestly would just never go into anybody's DIY haunted house. And I could tell, like, it was kind of, like, there was, like, a kid there or whatever. So, like, I guess it was fine.
1: Right.
0: But in general, I think the idea of, like, I feel like going into someone else's haunted house just feels a little bit too vulnerable.
1: Yeah, and it's, like, it's their home. Like, that's what makes me uncomfortable about it. It's, like, oh, you're just walking into,
0: yeah.
1: like, their house. Like, that's crazy.
0: Yeah, I mean, I don't know if this was a house. I think
1: right.
0: it was just near an alleyway, which is
1: okay, so that's like
0: not super like appetizing or whatever
1: right.
0: the word is.
1: Yeah, so that's low-key scary.
0: Right. Yeah,
1: yeah.
0: And there was like a kid and like a mother, they were like participating in the haunted house, so I was like
1: right.
0: okay, like
1: I guess but like
0: on
1: the street,
0: dude, the light is red right now, like you do realize when it's green you're gonna get
1: run over.
0: Yeah. I guess they don't fear anything, but
1: I mean
0: literally they just like walked up to people's windows tilting their heads with a mask, and I'm like, hey man,
1: I'm just trying to go places.
0: I will be pressing the gas in a few seconds, so I recommend
1: yeah.
0: you kind of
1: like
0: for your
1: just
0: own sanity
1: leave.
0: You know,
1: yeah.
0: kind of just get out of the way a little bit.
1: Yeah.
0: Good luck though, hope you're making money.
1: Yes,
0: and you're doing
1: hope you
0: it
1: get
0: ethically.
1: Tips right.
0: Yeah.
1: Ethical tips. Yeah,
0: ethical tips.
1: I don't know. I feel like haunted houses are, like, cool. I've never gone to one. Except the one, the Walking Dead thing at Universal.
0: Oh.
1: I've like, been inside that little walkway thing. But I've never gone to, like, yeah. an actual haunted house.
0: So, there's, like, this, like, really rich neighborhood that people like to trick-or-treat in, like, near my hometown.
1: Mm-hmm.
0: And they are, like, known for always giving out, like, big-size candy, like, or chocolate and stuff like that. And they're, like, so rich, right? So, they, like,
1: right,
0: decorate
1: right.
0: the heck out of
1: yeah.
0: out of their houses uh-huh. and like the front of their house, and they make like a DIY haunted house like type of thing where they put like tarp,
1: the maze
0: type, something like that. Like, I've obviously gone through something like that.
1: Uh-huh.
0: I haven't been to like Halloween Horror Nights or something.
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It's Monday, 6 p.m., and that means it's time for the best in reggae dub, funk, soul, disco groove, afrobeat, and jazz. Glad to be with you on this 28th day of September, 2026. Got a lot of music lined up for you tonight. Got some Ezra Collective, been playing a lot of the new album Here Because of Hope. Happy to bring another track from that album. Got some music from Kronstadt 23 on the way. Gonna play some Archie Shepp. We've got music from Up, Bustle, and Out. And we got started tonight with new music from Saul Williams, Friends I Ain't Met Yet, from his Big Data release, Leap Life. I'll be with you till 8 o'clock tonight, so do get comfortable. 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You could also send me an email with your comments, requests, and whatnot. Go to Jarrett, send an email, I should say, to Jarrett, all lowercase, J-A-R-R-E-T, as in Tom, that's two R's, one T, at KUCI.org. I'll be checking that account regularly. It's open, so I'll get the alert. In the meantime, sit back and relax. This beautiful Monday, 74 degrees and clear. A little muggy. What are you going to do?

All right, wrapping up a nice set. Just about a half hour of music. We just heard from Up, Bustle, and Out from their album One Color Just Reflects Another. The name of the track, Running Rude, that is available, if I'm not mistaken, on the Ninja Tune record label. Going back quite a number of years, but good stuff. Burning Spear before that, doing a track titled Together, and I just love everything about that track. The lyrics, the vibe, the little mix at the end. It's from Our Music, came out in the early 2000s, so one of the later releases from Burning Spear. Also in that mix, Blend Crafters did the Bad Luck Blues. You could find that on the Buzu Baju K7 DJ mix titled Juke Joint Volume 2. I'm not sure. There must be a Volume 1. I haven't seen it, though. Lagos Thugs in that mix did New Improved Elephants. That is the Mr. Bird remix. Howie B in that set did How to Sucky from his Music for Babies release, which I really do like. And new music from Saul Williams got us started. Friends I Ain't Met Yet from his debut, if I'm not mistaken, on Big Daughter Records. We heard Leap Life. Let me rephrase. We heard Friends I Ain't Met Yet. The debut album is called Leap Life. And that catches us up. It's just at the half hour mark. We got some Kronstadt 23 doing this great, great track. So I'm going to get off the mic, going to keep playing some more tunes, and I'll be back in a little bit to talk a little bit more. It's the Dread Zone on KUCI. Enjoy it.

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0: It's a nice mix and or cover. You could decide if it's a mix or a cover or whatnot of Steve Reed's title track Nova from his album, obviously of the same name if it's a title track. Really nice. The album is just considered a classic. The Nova Fellowship is a project that is paying homage to Steve Reed along with his work with Fortet. The leader of Fortet, the alias of Fortet, or I should say Fortet is, here's what I'm trying to say. Nova Fellowship is a project that pays homage to Steve Reed and Kieran Hebden of Fortet. The two had collaborated for quite a few albums, probably three or four before Steve Reed passed away. And the two albums, or the three albums that they collaborated on, got a lot of notoriety for really blending some electronic sounds along with Steve Reed's really unique jazz drumming. So Nova Fellowship is doing or put out this album that's a bit of covers of work from Nova and a bit of original compositions, if I'm not mistaken. Nevertheless, I'm kind of rambling. The name of the album is Nova. The name of the artist is Nova Fellowship. The track we heard is Nova, which is the title track from Steve Reed's album of the same name. Good stuff there. Before that, we had music from Skank and Pickle. Going back to the late 90s, I think, for that one, we heard As Close As You Think from Sing Along with Skank and Pickle. Madness in that mix did Baggy Trousers from the 3-CD box set The Business, though I believe Baggy Trousers appeared on their second album proper. And Lester Sterling and the Dragonaires helped do the trifecta of ska tracks. We heard Papa Lick from Jamaica Rocksteady Party. So I guess it's more rocksteady than ska proper, but nevertheless. We also had music from Soul Sugar meets Dub Shepherd. We heard Super Freak, or the Dub Shepherds, I should say, Super Freak. Of course, a cover of Rick James' famous track. Joshua Gabriel in that mix did Get Addicted. Nina Simone, we had a long track, a long set there. Nina Simone did The Work Song. And Kronstadt 23 did, I'm not going to get the pronunciation right, but it's Rob Balder from their second album, Dodehavit. Anyway, you could check the Dread Zone for the link to that one, and you'll get all the information that you need. This is KUCI in Irvine. You are in tune to the Dread Zone. I'll be with you till 8 o'clock tonight. Tommy coming up at 10. There's going to be a live in-studio performance, so stick around for more information about that. I'm going to go ahead and play a couple public service announcements, get us set up for a second hour of music, and it promises, as always, to be a good one. So please don't touch that dial. It's the Dread Zone on KUCI in Irvine. Let's try that again.
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0: All right, we are set to start a second hour of music. Promises to be a good one. Let us get into a little bit of the reggae dub vibe. Here is some music from Black Cymbal. The name of the track is In the Name of Jah, and this is the dub version. It's just such a beautiful track. Check it out on KUCI's Dread Zone.

such a beautiful ambient Debbie beat oriented track from Techno Animal. I have never played this on my show, despite Techno Animal being one of my favorites going back a good 30 years or so. It's a long track from the very, very hard to find Babylon Seeker release, though Justin Broderick and Kevin Martin, the two forces behind Techno Animal, did reissue it, so I believe you can get it through their website, but finding one of the original vinyl is quite a difficult task. Even I am playing a copy of a copy of a copy of a copy of a copy, because I believe only 500 or 1,000 or something of that nature were made. But really nice stuff. One of the more ambient pieces from Techno Animal. Before that, we had music from Docs and Dizzy, a new track we heard, Dragmore Dub. It is from the 40 Dub EP. Nice electronic dub music there. We also had in that mix music from Black Symbol, we heard In the Name of Jah, the dub version. That is from the self-titled Black Symbol release. You can find that on the Reggae Archives Records label. And that is good stuff. And that catches us up. It is 7:15. It is 74 degrees and clear outside. Hopefully we shall have a nice week, not one as ridiculously horribly humid as this past weekend. Yesterday was just unbearable as far as I felt. And all of the mosquitoes in my area certainly don't help. But what are you going to do? Lots more things to worry about in the world than mosquitoes and humidity, though it does look like it's going to heat up later by the end of the week. So you do what you can. All right, let us get back into some of the music. Let's play a little funk and soul, shall we? Here are the Servicemen doing a track titled Are You Angry? And we'll find out. The Dread Zone on KUCI in Irvine.

sound system has got your attention, and we're rocking on the hand clapping rhythm. They say people can't relate to our band. Three misfit children playing instruments by hand. We're not tapping out the beat on our laptop. Save your secretary joint for nerd stock. We're thumping and a strumming and a banging at the club or in the basement. It's always a party when the end gets started, and the screaming hasn't stopped since Lacey. And clapping, just a pumping and a

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rapping, hen clapping. 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Still the DJs wanna cut me up, cause this combo's known to move the room. So what you're hearing is not a test of rapping to the beats. 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

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So great. I couldn't wait to tell you how great the great Archie Shepp doing The Cry of My People from the album of the same name. Wrapping up a nice set of music here on KUCI's Dread Zone. We had Ezra Collective before that doing Birdie Sings, and that is from their newest album, Here Because of Hope. That's a really nice, heavy, dubby one with the great, great jazz horns as well. Cro-Magnon in that mix doing Black Stone. We had Dub Narcotic Sound System doing Hand Clappin'. And the Servicemen got us started with Are You Angry? That is from The Soul Side of the Street, which is a compilation of Hot Phoenix Soul Sides from the Vaults. And there you have it. That catches us up. It is 7:39. Stick around. Coming up at 8, we got a program titled Max Volume. And it is, just a whole host of alternative, surf rock, indie, and so forth. And then at 10, Tommy's got a live performance from the Long Beach area band BFFs Forever. They're an indie emo kind of sound, so do stick around for that. Great lineup of music tonight, taking you all the way up to the midnight hour, but I've got just a few more tracks before Max Volume. And so let us, what should we do? Let us play some Inbibio Sound Machine. This is from the forthcoming album. It's a track titled Love, and it is a good one. You hear it here on KUCI's Dread Zone.

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Sion Kuti and Egypt 80, along with Kabaka Pyramid doing a track titled Problems. Before that, we had music from Quarto Alto doing Some Small Fortune, and Bibio Sound Machine doing Love. 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And then at 10, Broken Sounds with Tommy and a live performance from BFFs Forever. 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I want to thank you so much for tuning in. Going to go out with a track from Pharoah Sanders from The Journey to the One. We're going to hear You've Got to Have Freedom. And don't you know it's true? Until next week, this is KUCI's Dread Zone, wishing each and every one of us peace.

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Welcome back. You're tuning into KUCI 88.9 FM here in Irvine. I'm DJ Donnie, and this is Max Volume. Another quarter, guys. Jesse will be in here very soon, but in case you've never tuned in to Max Volume, welcome. Thank you so much for tuning in. We basically play alternative indie, rock, pop indie. I think this quarter, Jesse and I are going to definitely introduce themes again, like we did in winter quarter. We really enjoyed that. So this week, I think we just kept it classic, just indie rock. But yeah, I'm really happy to be back for another quarter. We really enjoyed doing this, guys. Thank you so much for tuning in. Up first, we have It Happened to the World and It Happens to Me by Slow Noon. Hope you guys enjoy.

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1: Hi, I'm Eric Wertheim.
0: And we're here to bring you another friendly tip for you new renters out there in a series we're calling
2: Renter's Woes!
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0: Bugs can be one of the biggest nuisances for new renters, so make sure you check your floors and walls for cracks that roaches, spiders, and other creepy crawlies can climb in from. They can't pay rent, but that won't stop them from moving in!

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2: 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I'm DJ Donnie. You just heard Garate by Theater. And before that was Icarus by Cauthier. And we started off with It Happened to the World and It Happens to Me by Slow Noon. Up next is Perfect Pain by Lucky.

Okay, everybody, welcome back. You're listening to KUCI 88.9 FM here in Irvine. You're listening to Max Volume. What you just heard was Poison Berry by Night Swimming. And then right before that was All the Words by Alphabet. That's pretty funny. And then before that was It's Fine by Sleepazoid. And then before that was Perfect Plan by Lucky. Now, this was a pretty awesome set, pretty lit. If you hear some noise and commotion behind me, that's because we have a live band that's doing some sound testing right now. So stay tuned for that in the next show. That'll be pretty awesome, pretty lit. Up next, we have Make Me Small by Sandhouse.

0: 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You're tuning into Max Volume here at KUCI 88.9 FM here in Irvine. Sorry if you guys hear a lot of noise. We do have a band coming up. Stay tuned.
1: There's some jamming on the interference.
0: There's a lot of jamming, but it sounds good. So you guys should tune in. But you guys just heard Marrow by Mary Cat, and before that was Overkill by Ugly Ozo. Okay, period.
1: Okay, you know what? Okay, yeah. You know what? Yeah.
0: And before that was Do What You Wanna by Fright Years, and we started off with Make Me Small by Sandhouse. I hope you guys are enjoying that so far. How are you feeling, Jesse?
1: I'm feeling good. I just had my first class of the quarter. It was 3 hours, and it was 1,000 degrees. So we're on the up, I would say.
0: You know what? Week one.
1: Week one. It can really only go up from here.
0: Yeah.
1: I'm already feeling overwhelmed with some of the work that I have, but it'll be okay. For the love of the game.
0: All for the love of the game. You only have 11 more weeks.
1: Only 11 more to go.
0: Only 11 more to go. Shout out to the quarter system.
1: So awesome. So lit.
0: Well, I'm happy that everyone is back in class. Another quarter. Fall quarter. Your senior year.
1: I know.
0: OMG.
1: I'm literally going to poo my pants. Don't say that.
0: No, it's going to be so fun.
1: So nervous.
0: It's going to be amazing. It's going to go by amazing. So fast. Amazing.
1: Gosh, amazing.
0: Amazing.
1: Super amazing.
0: But we're happy to be back for another quarter.
1: Yep.
0: New time, Mondays, 8 to 10.
1: 8 to 10. Prime time.
0: Exactly. But we'll get back to the music. Up next is Unbloom by Gretel.

0: everyone. Welcome back.
1: welcome back.
0: This is Max Volume.
1: Hell yes, in the flesh. KCI. Well, actually not in the flesh, in the airwaves. Sorry.
0: I'm like, let me start alive right now. TikTok live. This is KCI 88.9 FM here in Irvine. You just heard Grazer by Ain't, and before that was World End by Opal Mag. And we started off with Unbloom by Gretel. I hope you guys are enjoying it so far. Jesse is up next.
1: Yes.
0: Before that, we have some new releases by Rebecca Black.
1: Ooh, ooh, ooh.
0: Our OC native.
1: Yes. Our Anaheim queen.
0: Our Anaheim queen. Or Anaheim star, actually.
1: Ooh, good segue, good segue, good segue.
0: Up next, Anaheim star, Rebecca Black. Freaka, freaka, super freak, freak, freaka.

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5: 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Welcome back. 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I'm DJ Jess.
6: I'm DJ Donnie.
5: And we just heard an amazing set from Donnie and tied it off very nicely in a beautiful bow with Rebecca Black.
6: I said that so, like... If I was like mad, I'm DJ Donnie. Like, I guess I'm here.
5: And what about it? Like, no, what I'm about here it? Every like, week. Should like, I know? You guys should know. No, exactly. That's
6: my
5: how
6: bad,
5: I
6: guys.
5: You should know. Hello, obviously. We're Max Volume. We were previously Wednesday afternoons, but now we're back in our rightful place, the 8 to 10 p.m. slot.
6: It feels really good.
5: Yeah, it feels like we're back to our roots.
6: It feels really freeing.
5: If you know, you know. Like, our original time was always 8 to 10.
6: I feel free to talk.
5: Yes, even though we're not in...
6: Yeah, it's not a VHO. But,
5: oh, I know what you mean. We're not in Safe Harbor, but we're going to have a band coming up after us, a live band that's going to play for you guys, and they're pretty lit, so stay tuned for that.
6: Stay tuned.
5: But until then, I have hopefully some pretty lit music for you guys, just to get us back in the groove of our normal Max Volume, kind of more angsty, more rockish vibes. This is 17 by Allie Nichols.

0: 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Welcome back. You're listening to KUCI 88.9 FM here in Irvine. What you just heard was Over Again by Devin Again. Very, very funny.
1: Ooh, love that.
0: Yes, I love when people do some like cutesy stuff like that. I actually saw her at Daisy Chain.
1: She was one of the players.
0: Hello. She was one of the players. She was one of the players of Daisy Chain. So
1: the inaugural Daisy Chain.
0: So yes, anyways, right before that was Fable by Four Opal. Mm-hmm. And then right before that, at the very top of the set to kick off, was 17 by Ali Nicholas. And yeah, that's pretty much the vibe as for today. But then again, if you're listening to this and you're like, dang, I'm not listening to anything I want to listen to, like, where are my songs, you can submit recs to the station, guys. KUCI88.9fm.org. Mm-hmm. Go visit the website, go check us out, you'll see more information for what we're doing, events we have coming up,
1: also our Instagram,
0: at KUCI on Instagram. And then you can submit some songs, and then hey, maybe you'll hear them on air.
1: Or if you're like, oh, like, I want to submit them, like, I want to be the one to play them. Training's coming up soon, guys.
0: Training starts next week. Mm-hmm. Tuesday,
1: look out for that email,
0: 7 to 8 p.m. I want to say. 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All the information will be there.
1: Mm-hmm.
0: And sign up to become a DJ, a radio host. It's pretty awesome, and contribute to the community in some way that's meaningful.
1: Yep.
0: 10 out of 10 experience would recommend. Up next, we have Mary's Got a Gun by Porchlight off their new album release.

0: Hello guys,
1: hi
0: welcome
1: everyone.
0: back. What you just heard was Red Car by Slowpulp, and then right before that was Pre-Grieving by Megan Curtin, and then right before that was Mary's Got a Gun by Porchlight.
1: Mm-hmm.
0: Classic. It's almost 9:30, so we're gonna be kind of wrapping up here kind of soon, which is kind of crazy. I feel like just got here,
1: but stay tuned
0: because
1: live band.
0: Exactly, the fun don't stop when we're off the air. But I was gonna say something funny, like like it starts when we get on the air, but like all of our shows are good. I didn't want to diss anyone.
1: No.
0: So
1: but, you know,
0: we just keep the awesome vibes
1: exactly.
0: rolling.
1: Exactly.
0: Bruh. I gotta get over this. Anyways,
1: talking about awesome vibes. What do we have going on Friday?
0: Oh my gosh, I'm so glad you asked.
1: I want to know.
0: On Friday, we have the very first fall installment of Live at the Station.
1: They're coming back,
0: We had a little mini live over summer, which was awesome and amazing. Mm-hmm. Thank you to Kate and Izzy. But they've sadly graduated. And me and DJ Lupe are now... DJ Lupe and I? No, me... now. Yes, DJ
1: yeah.
0: Lupe and I
1: yeah.
0: are now... ever so awesomely and ever so lovingly taking over Live at the Station.
1: Ooh.
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1: Mm-hmm.
0: We'll play them on air, and then afterwards we'll have a little interview, get to know the band, see what's up.
1: Mm-hmm.
0: And if you like their sound, you should definitely go support them.
1: Yes guys, you should all check it out.
0: It's a really fun time, I promise. Good vibes here in the station, good vibes on your airways.
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1: Beautiful.
0: But until then, we got some more awesome music for you guys. This is Wildfire by Weijia Project.

0: right, guys.
1: Hi, everyone.
0: Welcome back. Welcome back to KCI 88.9. What you just heard was Wake Her Up by American Football. Right before that was My Game by Lysithia. That's Lysithia. Mm-hmm. And then at the top of the set, of course, was Wildfire by Wasia Project. We only have like 15 more minutes left with you guys.
1: Womp,
0: which is kind of cray. I have 3 more songs for you guys that I hope you love and enjoy. And you know what? I'm just gonna get right in it, honestly. This is Max Volume. I'm DJ Jess.
1: I'm DJ Donnie.
0: And this is Brazil 66 by Allison's Halo.

0: All right, guys.
1: Welcome back.
0: Welcome back. That was all, well, almost all we have for you guys. That was the end of my set. You just heard five listens. And right before that was Brazil 66 by Allison's Halo. Short little set because we got some new releases before we send you guys off to the live band that's playing for you guys tonight. I hope you guys have a wonderful rest of your Mondays, beginning of the week. But let's start off strong, guys. Week one of school. You got this.
1: You guys got this.
0: You guys got this.
1: It's gonna literally fly by.
0: Yes. And then you're gonna look back and be like,
1: what was that?
0: Yeah, exactly. You can be like, guys, and then you'll be like, oh my gosh. Anyways,
1: that's actually amazing.
0: Enough of this jibber jabbering. This is, without further ado, To the Moon by Katherine Perkins.
1: Enjoy. See you next week.

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0: What's up, everybody? You are listening to Broken Sound right here on KUCI 88.9 FM in Irvine. My name is Tommy, and I'm your host for tonight's show. That first song you heard was called My Chair, and that's by a band called Race Course, and that's off of their record entitled July, December. And if you've never heard of those guys before, they're an emo band from Santa Cruz, California. But yeah, anyways, I have a great show in store for you guys tonight. On tonight's show, I'll be joined in studio by a band called BFFs Forever, who'll be joining me for an interview and live set. Super stoked for that. And if we have some time at the end of the show, you'll hear some music by some bands I've been jamming as of late, like AEIOU, Dinosaur Jr., Pop Free, Hurry, Soccer Mommy, Taxi, and some other bands like that. Also, if you have a request that you'd like to make at any point throughout the show tonight, the number to call here is 949-824-5824. That's 949-UCI-KUCI. And yeah, with that, we'll now begin the interview portion of tonight's live session. I'm now joined by the friends and BFFs Forever. Say what's up, guys.
1: Hi.
0: It's your guy's like ghost seventh member out there.
2: Yeah.
3: He's out there somewhere.
0: He's out there. Well, thank you guys for being here tonight. Super stoked for the session.
4: Yes.
5: We're super stoked.
4: Yes. So glad.
3: It's actually the second radio show we played this week.
0: I know. Super, you guys high. Be like,
4: we were on, yeah, with
0: stewards Thomas of the radio these past 2 days.
6: We were with Thomas, not Tommy.
4: Thomas. More official sounding.
0: We keep it casual here, friends.
4: Yeah, yeah, I like that.
0: Yeah. There it is.
6: OC.
0: I'm the only one repping OC tonight, so I'm a lone wolf today. But anyways, I like to start these things off by introducing the band and listeners out there who may be hearing about you guys for the first time on tonight's show, so they can get a sense of who you are and what you're all about. I think that you guys have a really unique dynamic as a band, seeing that you play a style of music that I guess I would describe as like a mix of emo, alternative, indie, and country. That's what I hear, but you guys might think something different. But either way, what I think is cool is how you guys showcase a lot of variety in your music, both within and between songs, and you pay homage to some of my favorite bands and style of music while also exploring other adjacent styles of music and mix it all together, which I think is super sick. So with all that being said, I'm interested to know exactly what sound and direction you guys are going for when you first started this band and playing music together. Which bands and artists have served as the main inspiration for BFFs? And lastly, as you guys have continued to workshop and evolve your sound, how you feel that you fit in with and made an impression on the local scene with what you guys have been doing and your music?
4: Sure. You're asking who our influences are?
0: Yeah,
4: like right now.
0: Yeah, and like this, what, how, like when you guys started playing together, who's some bands you guys were like vibing on?
4: Local band Dutch Interior, huge influence for us. Seamus actually showed me them. Another semi-local band is Fat Evil Children. We got the chance, my other band, Charlie Horse with Seamus over there, got the chance to play with them a few years ago, and their set was just super moving. Yeah, we all really like kind of alternative country music and some grunge and indie. Yeah, there are definitely other bands I can think of.
6: Rock music.
4: Rock
5: and music. Roll music.
4: MJ Lenderman, Wednesday, those guys.
3: We be rocking.
0: I think, yeah, Wednesday is a band that came to mind when I like first started listening to you guys.
4: Sure.
7: They're huge for all of us, I think, most of us.
4: Yeah.
3: Shout out Shane Woods.
0: Yeah, anybody, feel free to chime in bands that you guys have been rocking.
5: Pine Grove.
4: Oh, absolutely, yeah.
0: Pine Grove. Yeah.
5: Sun Kill Moon.
4: Yeah. Everyone's looking at me.
6: Credit Electric.
4: Brand new. Yeah, we just discovered this band, but.
6: Double Helix Peace Treaty.
4: No, were you going to say something?
3: I was going to say, I feel like I'm the one that actually is the odd one out. I don't listen to, I hadn't like really listened to too much emo before I got in this band. I was more on the like heavier side of stuff, or like, you know, all the most generic singer-songwriter people that happen to also be moving your heartstrings a little bit, like Lizzie McAlpine, or, you know, players like that, like Mason Stoops. And,
4: yeah.
3: You know, yeah, I don't know. I'm always more interested in, like, the players of the bands than the bands themselves. That's just my take.
4: When we first started this band, or I guess before we started the band, I had sent Seamus another band called Flory, F-L-O-R-R-Y, and I was like, we should make a band like this. And so I would say that was an influence for me, and yeah.
0: That's cool. I never heard of them before.
4: They're pretty, I mean, do you guys know them?
1: Yeah.
4: Yeah, they're pretty cool.
0: That's
4: similar
0: sick.
4: Composition.
0: Cool. I mean, that's like, this, I think we kind of like demonstrated it here, but even when we were off there, you guys are setting up, talking about a lot of different realms of music, different eras, different time periods, different genres, and it's like all this feel like meshing together well, what you guys are doing now.
4: Yeah. Yeah, I think that's one of the nice things about being in a band is like everyone kind of brings their own taste to the table. We all grew up obviously listening to different music and have different influences, so you get to hear a little bit of all of that when we're together.
0: Cool. And how do you feel like that's like translated when you play shows? Because you guys, I've seen, play a variety of different shows of like bands that touch all of those realms of music.
4: Are you talking about like the bands we play with, or
0: yeah,
4: like,
0: or just like when you're playing a show, like, yeah, I think that kind of touches on what I'm trying to ask. Yeah,
4: sure. I mean, sometimes we tend to be kind of an awkward fit in bills. There's a lot of punk and more rocker bands than us in the scene, but I'm never worried about it. We always have fun, and there's always someone there who's excited to see us. So, I mean, yeah.
3: Definitely.
2: And I think even though we're not the typical, like, heaviest, like, I don't know, we're not the typical DIY band that's out right now, but we still rock hard, and I think that we get up to the level that everybody else is doing, and we're just doing it in our own way.
0: Oh, yeah, you guys rock hard. we're going to hear it tonight. The sound check sounded amazing.
3: We'll see. I think it's kind of interesting too, because being able to fit on a bunch of different bills, I think there's different bands that take different things out of us. You know, like having different audiences come to the show and having like a bunch of alt kids be like, yo, you know, I fucking love your music. And
4: yeah, they missed, like, Pine Grove.
3: Yeah.
4: There were some young people there.
3: Yeah.
4: Seamus is doing something else.
2: Anyway, right, it's like we... we played a show a couple of months ago with like one of my favorite hardcore bands out of Long Beach called Goodnight Ground, and when I saw that we were on a lineup with them, I was like, whoa, this is crazy. It was such a bizarre lineup, and it was cool to be like on such a mixed bill. I feel like the different genres colliding is kind of the most exciting part about playing shows out in the scene, is just being around so many different types of music and kind of the Venn diagram of everybody's interests.
0: That's a good way to put it. I love mixed bill shows. I think it's cool when you can find a common thread, right? Like, even though everyone's doing their own thing, different styles, like, we're all in the same scene. We're all around. We all support DIY music, and it's cool to just see it all come together like that. And it's cool to have bands like yourselves that, like I said, don't stick in one area, have a Venn diagram of sounds, putting it together. It's cool.
4: I'm happy as long as the songs are good, honestly.
0: That's, yes.
4: Yeah.
0: Cool. Well, I guess that kind of brings me to my next question. Even though you guys, I would say, are a relatively new band, formed over like a year ago, right?
4: Sure, yeah, just about.
0: Yeah, so in your short time together, you guys have already experienced a lot of cool things and had some really awesome opportunities throw your way, especially over the last few months or so. For example, you guys got to play your first shows outside of Southern California this past weekend,
4: yep,
0: which is super sick. And yeah, I'll let you talk about that first before I go on with the rest of my question.
4: Oh, man. Last Friday, we took off from Los Angeles. We drove up to San Francisco, where we played our first show out of Los Angeles. We kind of made kind of a weekend of it. The next day, we played Fremont, and the day after that, we were in Santa Barbara. Yeah, it was the first time on the road with these guys. We had a really good time. Shout out to Elijah for driving us.
7: Woo.
4: I mean, what do you guys have to say?
6: Thank you to Michael and to Jake for helping us get that show. We played at the Mercury Cafe. Michael Finley plays in a band called, oh, now I'm forgetting, Starfish Prime, which is a great name for a band. You should, if you're listening, look up Starfish Prime. It's really fun. It's about aliens.
0: Sick.
6: And Jake from Kilroy Rogers, really cool band, one of my favorite bands ever. And then we played in Fremont with Utility Card and Little Critter and
4: Driver Coaster.
6: All really cool San Jose bands. And then we played yesterday on a different radio station. We're double dipping.
4: So warm up.
6: Yeah, the Bay Area is amazing. There's lots of good music there. And thanks to our friends, Sophia and Natalie, for letting us sleep at their house.
2: We love you guys.
4: Seriously, yeah. They made us breakfast, even.
0: So sick. Hey, it's cool. I mean, that's what this is apart. This is what this is about.
6: As well.
4: Yeah. Whatever.
0: It's about community. Is this community is what makes this all go. And it's cool. And you can have friends in cities far away and just be felt, make it feel like you're at home.
4: Yeah.
0: So.
4: Seamus knows somebody in every part of the world. I swear to God. It's Twitter.
0: The internet can do that.
6: You meet people anywhere and they'll help you out. And that's, most people are nice people.
4: That's true.
0: Very true. So yeah. So you guys did the shows in the Bay Area this weekend, but you've also, as we kind of already touched on already, have played shows pretty consistently all around Southern California and gotten to play with some really talented and cool local bands. And you guys also, on top of all that, put out your first single last month, have some new music in the works as well, which we'll talk about all that in a minute. But I guess how I want to wrap up the question is just saying, now that I've laid out the BFF Forever timeline, so to speak, I'm curious to know, when reflecting back on everything that you guys have experienced as a band over this past year, which experiences kind of stand out the most, if you had to narrow it down, and what do you think has allowed everything to come together so far the way it has?
4: Well, are you want to go first?
6: That's why I just raised my hand. You fully acknowledged me and then
4: you
6: started
4: just
6: talking.
4: Being funny.
6: No. We were the first band to ever play at this venue called Above the Bridge. Their first show they threw there, we were the opener. We were incredibly lucky to get that slot because we became fast friends with the people that run that venue, and they had us return probably too many times. That was awesome. That was spectacular for us.
4: Yeah.
6: They're the best.
3: Thank you, Dante.
6: Yeah, and Mario.
3: Both of you guys are legends.
4: Yeah, no, seriously. I've been working on some of these songs for the last few years, and just being able to play them for people, let alone with people, has been extremely moving for at least me. It's so cool to be able to play shows and to have music that we can share with people.
7: I feel like the tour was like the culmination of everything we've been practicing for so far, and like we've had some really great shows, but it was really cool to like travel outside of where we usually play and meet new bands and new people and feel like we're kind of together. And it's also very bonding. It's like a bonding experience to go on tour with a group of people.
4: Yeah.
7: And then you really, like Griffin was saying this on the way back, like you realize whether you're compatible or not, or you can like physically do this or mentally do this. And it was a good conclusion that we can work together and be on the road and have a lot of fun.
2: We don't hate each other yet.
7: Not yet.
4: I think a little bit is good.
0: Hey, tour is not for all. It is a test of everything,
4: seriously.
0: Mentally and physically.
4: Especially when Noah's there.
2: Oh my God.
0: Bro.
1: Why do I get on your nerves so much?
4: No, I love you, Noah. I was just,
1: love
4: you're
1: you
4: easy
1: too.
4: To pick on.
1: That, yeah, that's, you know, that's, that we could go into that in a different
4: it's
1: session.
4: It's because you're so tall, there's more of you to pick on.
1: Okay, I like that response because I feel like it's been like, pretty common in my life. People like picking on me, but I don't mind.
4: You're a goofball.
1: I'm a goofball.
0: I can relate to the tall slander.
4: Yeah.
0: As someone whose nickname is Tall Tommy.
4: Oh.
2: Oh, you have the alliteration. It's, that's brutal.
0: Yeah, it is brutal.
4: It's nice people can like meet at you and stuff.
0: Yeah.
4: Meet at Tommy.
0: Yeah, dude.
1: I've been actually saying that I'm a lot shorter than I am. Just like a fun
4: How short do you say you are?
1: Usually like 5'3".
4: That's really, that's like a major.
0: That's a whole other person. Short.
1: I mean,
0: you are.
1: It's only a foot and an inch. It's like, it's not that much, you know?
4: Yeah.
0: Yeah.
1: But, you know, I'll just be like, yeah, I'm 5'3", and people will go, what metric are you counting in? Feet?
2: I do think it's fun to lie a lot in the opposite direction.
1: Yeah, it's a good time.
0: Cool. Any other stories anyone else would like to share? I want to make sure everybody gets their chance to speak on what they've enjoyed the most about the band so far.
2: I think that the process of the band coming together felt so unbelievably magical, and it felt so right. We really all didn't know each other. Some of us had met once or twice beforehand, some of us not at all, and we all got together in a room for the first time, and we played three songs, and those songs just felt and came out so amazingly and came out instantly, and the chemistry in the room was so magical, and everybody felt it, and those recordings of the songs sound almost exactly the way we play them now, kind of unchanged from our very first rehearsal.
0: Wow.
2: And that energy, I think, has pushed us through the project, and it's something that I know I've never really felt in any of the other groups I've played with before. I won't say that for everybody else in the band, but it's really a special feeling that I don't take for granted, and it's a really exciting project, and I'm really looking forward to where we go with this, and I love the songs that we play.
4: Yeah, the day we met was really, really touching. I actually, the night before we met as a band for the first time was the night I met my girlfriend, and we stayed up super, way too late, honestly.
1: So it was romantic.
4: Yeah, it was. Yeah. There was romance in the air. And at that first practice, I was so tired and I was so nervous because everyone here is so incredible. And I was like, this is my time to finally show my songs to some people who I can't even believe would want to listen to them, let alone like be part of my band. And I remember that first drive home, getting to my apartment, I dropped my bags outside the door, and I sat on the floor and started crying. I was so moved. It's meant the world to me, seriously.
0: That's so thoughtful.
4: Yeah,
0: that's cool. I'm glad you guys are sharing this, because I didn't even get to ask like how this like group of people came together and started making music.
4: Yeah, it was like an Avengers style.
0: Avengers link.
1: Wait.
4: I met Nico on the internet. I think the first thing I said to her was, "Let's start a band." And the first step in starting a band is you got to ask Seamus. And so, I was like,
0: anybody on planet Earth wants to start a band, they have to ask Seamus.
4: Let me ask Seamus if he's down.
1: Can I start another band?
4: And then, you know, Seamus was already in the band, and Nico went with me to go see a family friend play this bluegrass show, and this guy's name was Max. He played banjo, and we had mentioned to him that we were like looking to start a different project that was kind of country adjacent, and we were looking for a pedal steel player, and he was like, "Oh my god, like you have to meet my guy Jesse. He's like the guy, and he like fits your vibe, like you're gonna love him." And I sent him a DM. We met Beatrice out of Show at Vine in Long Beach, just hanging around. I guess she kind of knew me and Seamus from our other band, and Nico knew Noah through school.
6: Beatrice literally walked up and was like, "Can I play bass in your band?"
4: It was, yeah, perfect.
2: Sometimes it works. You gotta ask.
0: Yep. Shoot your shot.
4: We didn't have a
1: band. Open mouth gets fed.
2: True.
4: What?
2: An open mouth gets fed.
0: Oh,
4: yeah.
0: An open mouth gets fed.
4: We didn't have a band one night, and then the next day we had a band. So I'm really happy about the way things have turned out.
1: And not having to, like, wrangle six people. Like,
2: yeah.
1: Our band is six people. I think about that all the time. I'm like, some of my favorite bands are literally half the size.
4: And everyone wants to be here.
1: And everyone wants to be here.
4: Yeah. Most bands, nobody wants to be there. That's true. It's not even a joke. It's like
0: Matt chuckling in the back. Like, he's like, this might be true. That's cool. That's special. I'm glad you all found each other. And from what I've heard so far from you guys, you're making amazing music.
4: Yeah.
0: And I'm excited for you to share it with all the listeners at home.
2: Thank you.
4: Definitely.
1: Yeah, it's amazing music.
0: So I guess that kind of brings me to my next question. My next question is about music. So I wanted to start off asking you guys about the new single that you just dropped last month. It's called Making Friends, and it came out about a month ago, right? Maybe a little more.
4: Yeah.
0: But now, you know, but either way, I think it's super sick. And now that I put it out there, I'm interested in learning a little bit more about what went into writing this song, both in terms of the music and the lyrics. And we reflect back on that whole process. What were some of the common themes and elements you were looking to explore on this first single? And how do you think that it's connected to everything we've talked about tonight as far as influences, how you guys play together, all that type of stuff?
4: Sure.
6: That song has a ton of swearing at the end of it. So that's why we made it a radio edit, so that you could play it on the show tonight.
4: Yeah, right.
0: For real?
4: All songs are kid friendly.
6: If you look at the release, it's a radio. I had to make it a radio edit.
4: It is a radio.
6: When we
4: edit,
6: uploaded
4: yeah.
6: it.
4: Yeah. That's just because it fits
5: Griffin
4: nice.
5: Writes really violent lyrics.
6: Yeah.
5: Violent.
4: Actually, that song, I think might be about murder. If you look at the lyrics out of context, it kind of sounds like it's about a murder,
6: yeah.
4: like changing the sheets, being wrapped up in plastic.
6: Oh,
4: like
6: yeah.
4: we're talking about some Dexter type stuff.
3: I love when he says he goes from green to red. That's my favorite part.
4: Yeah. Christmas. I like to tell people that song is about a murder.
3: It's like a murder Christmas song.
5: From brown to oak.
6: Matt Sturgis is here. He's doing the live recording, or
4: what?
6: Not? Yeah, he's live recording us tonight. He's putting us on the air. Matt recorded that song for us.
4: Yeah, shout out Matt.
6: Yeah,
4: it came out awesome.
5: Awesome job.
4: Yeah. That song is part of a set of songs that I wrote when I first moved out here, and me and Seamus were just bumming around playing guitar. That, along with Walk Around the Block and Truck Stop Pretty, were just like they're the kind of songs that you just woke up and they were just in your head. Yeah. What it's actually about, it's more complicated, but I'm going to avoid that.
0: Leave us to interpret it as we please.
4: It's about a murder. It was a complicated murder.
1: I'm going to let you interpret it, and then I'm going to tell you it's about murder.
4: Yeah.
0: Cool. Like anybody else want to share thoughts on that first song? What it's been like when it came out, writing it, being involved with it, all that stuff?
6: Griffin and I wrote that song, and then we played it a million times on the couch. And then that first band practice we were playing, we all kind of had it. And then like three practices later, Jesse was like, let's change this one thing after the chorus. And it's my favorite part of the song. You'll hear it later.
4: Yeah.
6: It's like, you just feel the change differently.
4: Also, that song is nothing without the drums. Every
6: yeah.
4: time I send that song to anyone, they're like, who came up with that?
6: Yeah.
4: Noah
6: plays
4: just
6: a trick drum part.
4: In. Yeah.
5: Yeah, the first time we played it was just like, no, it needs something like this. And we played the nastiest
1: job
5: ever.
1: I really hate playing parts that don't take, like, any brain power to play. So if I can, like, you know, I think that song specifically has, like, a weird triplet groove. Similar to, like, some people have said it sounds like a John Bonham song
4: yeah.
1: or, like, other songs. But, some other songs I don't remember.
5: Our songs sound like some other songs.
1: Yeah, our songs kind of sound like other songs, but
5: yeah, we do music.
1: I tend to, especially with this band, it takes well to contrary action. Like, there's a lot of bands that you could play with, and you literally could just play, you know, four on the floor and then snare drum or whatever. It's like it doesn't really matter what you play, as long as it's within like a 4/4 grid. On this, with this band, I feel like I'm able to really actually like have a voice and use my vocabulary in a creative way rather than just playing to go along with whatever the song is. It's like we get to like influence each other differently, and I can throw something at Seamus and he's gonna like give me an eyebrow back in the middle of the song, but then like respond to me
4: yeah.
1: and his guitar. So that's, it's like we get to have that conversation. It's pretty cool.
0: That is cool.
6: Speaking of drums on the song, if you listen really closely, there's actually bongos on the track.
1: If
6: you check the credits, that's our friend Bike Johnson.
4: Michael.
6: He can't be here tonight.
5: Yeah.
6: He's busy.
5: He's tracking somewhere at a big studio.
6: Yeah. He's got some crazy record.
5: He's kind of a legend. Like, it's crazy we got him. It really is.
7: It's hard to get like, it's
6: oh, no
7: really
6: way.
7: Hard
6: no
7: to grab
6: way.
7: Him.
6: Is someone calling?
7: Wait.
5: No way.
4: Patch him
7: is
4: in.
7: Is the phone going off?
4: I thought that was a fire alarm.
0: Oh, no.
3: You guys better take that call. I think I might start seeing.
0: Dare I patch him in?
7: Yeah.
3: Yeah,
4: it's probably Michael.
3: It's probably Mike.
0: Let's see if I know how to do this still.
3: I think
0: you said Michael. Nope, that didn't
3: do it. Oh, it's ringing.
0: No, I lost him. I don't know. I don't know how to use that thing. Oh, he's coming back.
4: Well,
0: no, that ain't doing it. Sorry, bike. I don't know how to work this.
4: Well, hopefully he gets home safe.
0: Oh, my God.
3: I wouldn't say something like that. You never know.
4: I'll call him tomorrow.
0: Call him tomorrow. Yeah.
3: We'll probably see him tomorrow. I'll get coffee or something.
4: Yeah.
3: Yeah.
5: Listen back to that track. The bongos are killer. It'd be nothing without the
3: bongos. They're really quiet, but they're there.
5: Thank you, bike.
4: He's got to get home to take care of his 9 kids.
0: Wild.
3: Orphan kids.
4: Yeah. Or adopted kids is what I meant. They were orphans. Yeah.
3: It's an inside joke we have with bike. Don't worry about it.
4: Yeah. This is, okay.
3: We call it the bike path.
0: The bike path? Oh my God.
3: He runs like a rehabilitation.
7: He's a wonderful guy.
5: Shout out, bike. Get home safe. We love you.
0: Oh, man. The bike path. This is wonderful. Okay. Cool. Well, now that we know everything and anything we need to know about bike.
4: We know more about bike than any of us.
0: Than any of you guys. I know, right? Dang. That brings me to my next new music-related question. Even though the last few months or so for you guys have more or less been centered around getting out and playing shows, I understand that you have quite a few new songs written and ready to be recorded. You've been playing a lot of these songs at shows as of late, and we'll be playing most of them tonight. Broken Sound exclusive. So with that being the case, what can you guys tell us about these songs in terms of what are going to put them together? What they sound like? How do you feel that they complement the first single? All that type of stuff.
4: We're gonna be playing our entire set list tonight, every song that we possibly know. Of course, Making Friends is the only song we have out, but we're sitting on a handful of songs right now, trying to get an album out maybe this winter at some point. We've been playing the same set list for, you know, probably the last 8 months or so. Recently, we just wrote a brand new song that's a little bit more ambient. It's called Pink Angry Puppets. It's a little bit different than, I would say, the rest of our set list, but I'm excited to share it with you guys tonight. Sorry, I think I kind of lost the question.
3: I would agree. I think our sound is starting to develop as a band together. And so, like, our first two songs are like two out of the three songs that we had first kind of conceived at that first rehearsal session. And so, like, being able to come all of the way to this new song where it includes kind of all the different things we discovered along the way between each other from all of the other songs in our set. It's been really fun.
4: Yeah.
3: Developing like more songs.
4: Shout out the band Happiness. I've been listening to them a lot. I feel like they inspired a lot of the writing behind the new song, In a Jar.
5: Yeah.
4: One of the best bands ever.
3: Yeah.
0: The homies.
4: Inspired us to write some more ambient stuff.
0: Cool. Everyone give them a chance. Like, touch on, like, aside from the single, what are some of your favorite songs that you guys currently have that you aren't out yet, and why?
6: My favorite song we play is Too Young, Too Dumb. I think the lyrics in that are really good. I think Nico's harmony is really good. I like in the second verse when they go high on the third line. That's my favorite part in our whole set.
5: That part's great.
6: And I play like a little guitar part that accentuates it. Also, Griffin and I were listening to a bunch of Friends' House on the road a couple weeks. Do you know that band, Tommy?
0: I know that band.
6: Tristan is so nice. And every time I see him perform, he performs his entire set differently. which was really crazy. He'll bring like different guitars and different machines every time and play his whole set. I think a lot of his world of music you will hear in our new song.
4: Sure.
7: My favorite is at least to perform, because I'm singing and doing harmonies and tambourine sometimes, which is all great, but I get to scream in Half of What It's Like, which is like one of my favorite things to do ever, and I only ever do it on stage, and I don't know how to scream properly, so it hurts every time, and this is like my fourth day in a row, but I still try to go harder and harder every time. Yeah, that's been a joy. I get to scream. And I like how we get, you can see our range there, because we get a little heavier. You can see some of the like emo kind of hard rock stuff come in. And yeah, that's really fun. I like being able to switch between the two vibes that we have.
4: I think it's a good way to end our set, because it shows like, hey, we're not just like an alternative country band. Like, we can also kind of rock out a little bit.
3: My favorite part about playing that song, that's my favorite song to play, is like, if I imagine that we have a calling card song in like a freaking movie, and dodged it that time. I was raised by a sailor. But yeah, if we were to have like a song in a moment, and that's like defining a change for the band, like in my brain, like it's like a movie. Like, things start playing when we play that song. People start moving differently, and so cool to see, especially at the end of the set, too.
4: I want to hear Jesse's favorite BFF song.
0: Yeah.
8: My favorite BFF song is Griffin's least favorite BFF song, which is Cheddar Bunnies. I play basically just the one thing the whole time, and I love it. It's a really good song.
4: Thank you.
8: He says it's about his mom.
4: It's not really about my mom. Cheddar Bunnies is about being.
8: It's not about his mom.
4: It's kind
0: retract
4: of
0: your statement.
3: Shout out Shannon.
4: Yeah, shout out Shannon S. Deshanes at gmail.com. That's my mom's email. I don't know why. Okay.
3: Go follow her.
0: Oh, no. Send BFF's fan mail to that email address.
4: Cheddar Bunnies is just kind of about, like,

0: but it does just work so well with this song, and I don't know what else I would ever play over.
1: It sounds like a kid playing with toys.
2: Yeah.
1: It's like so bouncy.
3: It's kind of that's our a really vibe. Good descriptor of our vibe. Yeah. It's a kid playing with toys.
4: Kid playing with toys.
2: This band is about friendship and having fun.
1: Best friends in the country.
4: Yep. Man, that's how it that's what it should be about.
2: Yeah.
0: But just country.
5: Best friends in the country.
2: As I said yesterday, those guys in Europe got us beat. You should see them too.
5: Dude, but that's like totally they're measuring it a totally different way.
2: Yeah, it's a different scale.
5: Yeah. They got like
2: hugs
5: one
2: mean
5: extra
2: nothing
5: note.
2: Over
5: they
2: there.
5: Got like one extra note over there.
2: You ever heard of French kissing?
4: Oh my gosh.
0: It's a different rule book.
2: Yeah.
1: Hey, well, Evan. Hey, Daisy.
6: Hey, Daisy.
5: Hey, Mom.
6: Adrian.
2: You guys ever see Rocky?
5: Adrian!
0: Yeah, this little movie called Rocky.
4: You may have heard of it.
5: Yeah, no, I it's kind of underground.
4: Yeah.
2: Yeah. I think my girlfriend's sleeping because she's uber sick right now. But if she's listening, hi, I love you. I'll try not to be home late, I promise.
4: Oh, we're session, dude. okay, well then, everybody, like, is the song with the bass line that you like, is that your favorite, you think? Or do you have another one that sticks out for you?
0: I think Up and Up is my favorite song. It fills me with the most emotions. I get to hit my lowest note on my bass, so it makes me feel really big and powerful.
4: We're rocking.
0: We played a show with Shelfie and Sons back in April, and Shelfie said that song sounded like the episode of Adventure Time where all of the bears are partying inside of a giant monster's gut, and they're all partying, and they know they're going to get digested, but they're partying anyways. And that was one of the coolest, like, compliments, and I think about it all the time. It was just so thoughtful, but also silly and whimsical, and it makes me really love that song so much.
2: Yeah, I, like, changed that song for me hearing that.
0: Yeah.
4: That's a Shelfie comment right there, for sure. Cool. Well, I mean, so we touched on the music and all of our favorites. What do you, if any, lyrical themes do you think maybe, like, traverse through all these songs, or they kind of, like, differ?
2: I mean, they definitely differ a little bit. Ideally, I would write songs about real-life stories, and I don't know. I like songs that, you know, they have a plot to them. That's hard to do. Recently, our songs have been a little bit more abstract. You'll hear Pink Angry Puppets is the lyrics are like, it's kind of hard to you know, make anything of them. But I honestly don't even know what that song's about.
0: It takes time to figure it out.
2: Sometimes.
1: So I've written a song, and then like 2 years later, I'll wake up and it's in my head, and then I will understand why I wrote that song.
2: Yeah,
1: it's a very strange feeling.
2: But I'd say the general, you know, vibe of our songs is about stories and people and feelings, like, you know, most songs. I feel like there
4: poetic.
2: Is a theme. I can't put my tongue on it.
5: From my perfectly. It feels
0: friendship.
5: Yeah, friendship.
2: There you go.
0: Playing with toys.
3: Yeah.
5: To me, it's like curiosity around like things that are hard to stomach. That's when I'm playing. That's what I think about, and that's what makes me connect to them. And sometimes it's not at all what the lyric is, but that's like how Griffin can make me feel when he's piecing together different things like Pink Angry Puppets. Like, it's maybe abstract, but like you're kind of like taking these lines and you're like putting them in front of me together and saying, I don't know, what does it mean? And that can be really powerful for an audience to listen to.
3: I think we're like starting to get really good at mastering the line between something like dark and light, almost. Like there's kind of an undertone of darkness in a lot of, at least I see it in a lot of your lyrics compared to maybe

0: instrumentals, mm-hmm. how those turn out. So I love it. I feel like it kind of adds to the contrast that we have between like heavy and something more twangy.
1: I would like to think that the lyrics have a kind of innocence to them.
2: Yeah.
1: For example, Truck Stop Pretty, maybe my favorite like structural song lyrically, is about a guy who falls in love with a prostitute who's just like from the middle of nowhere and goes to the city and sees a beautiful woman for the first time, he thinks, and is like, we're gonna run away together, this is so romantic, which I think is an innocent, childish, but sort of sweet, wholesome thing.
2: Yeah
3: tells a story, like
1: yeah,
3: you said.
1: definitely.
3: That's cool. Well, I appreciate all of the insight and sharing your stories and your opinions and thoughts on the songs.
1: Sure.
3: And I'm, like I said, once again, excited to hear them. So I have like one last question. So besides recording new music, what does the near and maybe distant future hold in store for BFFs Forever? I know that as of now, there's nothing like announced on the internet as far as tours and shows. If you guys do have anything like that that you're able to talk about now, I'll let you do it. But if not, just give you the chance to talk about maybe what some of your goals are for the band heading into 2027 and what you all hope to be able to do and accomplish moving forward as you live out this next chapter of your band.
1: Well, like I said, we're sitting on an album right now, so our main focus is to go and get that recorded. And I'm really excited to have, you know, an EP out there or a short album that we can share with people. The other thing is we're trying to, you know, we're honestly delayed on getting some merchandise. I've been looking for somebody to do some digital design for a while now. Make some t-shirts.
4: Hit us up if you're a graphic designer.
1: Honestly, yeah. No, if you want to do our artwork, we're looking for people.
2: Our email is Shannon D.
1: you can find our Instagram.
2: Yeah,
1: it's pretty easy.
2: Instagram.
1: But yeah, I would like to go travel more. I want to go play more shows in new places. I want to meet more bands. I want to spend more time with these guys and rehearse as much as we can, lock it in. Like I know we've got a little bit of magic and we're a good band, and we all have good intentions. So I'm, you know, there's a little bit of curiosity in what happens within the next few years. I'm excited to see it.
3: Cool. Anyone else want to share any thoughts?
2: I would love to play some festivals. I think that's on my short list of goals. Just getting out there, you know, playing with other bands that we are interested in and we like listening to, I think is like a big proponent of that. I have this fantasy of like us playing like a festival like Ohana Fest, which just wrapped up this weekend.
3: The real rocker festival.
2: Year, the real rocker festival. But you know, you never know. And you know, that festival, like I went last year, and it was just, I got to see some people I've been really, really meaning to see for a long time, and being able to like witness up close what it's like to reach out and touch like 14,000 people immediately is so magical. And I just feel like the essence of our band is like built for that.
1: Speaking of festivals, Beatrice.
4: Oh yeah.
5: we're playing our next show on this Friday, the 2nd, in South Central California at 33rd Hill Street. It's going to be one of the last shows ever at that venue. Me and one of my best friends, Salem, have been running sound at that venue for the last year or two, and we've been throwing shows there and trying to put on as much cool stuff, cool shows, and, you know, putting people's art up as we can. And we're unfortunately losing the space this weekend. The very last show is on Sunday. So Friday, Saturday, and Sunday, we're doing big lineups of local LA bands that are some of our favorite bands that we've seen at that venue, and some of our favorite bands just in the general Los Angeles area. We're going to try and throw the space off with a bang, but you can see BFFs play that run of shows on Friday. We're on that lineup, and it's going to be really, really special. It's a super small room. It would be amazing, and I don't know. We have a lot of great memories at that spot, and it would mean a lot if we could fill it up and have an awesome send off to a space. It's always so sad to see another DIY spot go.
0: And our rehearsal space.
5: Yeah, and our rehearsal space.
0: A lot of our band was kind of it grew there, so it's sad.
1: It's our home.
5: Mm-hmm. So it's a big moment for us. Please join us if you can, if you live in the area, or if you don't, it's gonna be super awesome.
3: Sounds awesome. I mean, though, like I said, we have to say bye to another DIY spot, but cool. Any other? I guess that's all I really have for you guys. So any last thoughts you'd like to share? Any last shout outs you'd like to give?
0: Mom, dad, brother, pet all the cats for me one by one and kiss their head.
5: I love you, Marissa.
1: Yeah, I just want to say that. Seamus, wake up. I just want to.
6: Seamus is asleep.
1: No, I just want to say that I'm
3: we got
1: so extremely thankful for everyone in this band. I mean, you guys are, you know, family to me. So I feel incredibly grateful to be in a room with these people and to be playing this show. Honestly, this is going to be really cool.
2: Yeah.
3: Sweet.
7: Thank you, Tommy.
1: Thank you, Tommy.
0: Thank you. Shout out, Bike.
3: Of course.
8: Tall Tommy.
0: Yeah. Hope Bike's home safe right about now.
6: He'll get home safe.
8: Tuck him in for me, Bike.
3: Gosh. Cool. Well,
6: amazing.
3: I don't know what else to say. I'm looped in, but I'm not looped in. So I'm just like letting you guys sound off, bro. Do your thing.
6: We're sounding off.
3: But cool. Well, I'll play some background music, a couple of our top of the hour commercials while you guys get set up out there, and then right at around 11 your set will begin. So listeners at home, stay tuned. 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

0: Thanks, guys. I'm not really sure what to say. Like
1: making friends.
0: Making? No, we're not doing making friends next. Walk around the block.
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1: So weird not playing that fill at the end without the rock tom. 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

0: That one is about violence.
1: It can be whatever you want it to be about. I don't even care. I love tuning.
0: You doing second look?
1: We're doing Too Young.
0: Too Young.

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1: Thanks for letting everyone know.
0: Everyone in the world.
2: No one would have known. They would have just been like, that's just indie music, man. It's microtonal. You don't get it, Seamus. It's microtonal.
1: Michael Tonal.
3: Michael Tonal.
2: Michael Tonal. First we got Bike Path, now we got Michael Tonal.

0: Up and up.
1: Up, up.
0: It's the police.
2: What?
3: FBI, up and up.
0: This song's called Up and Up. But if you say it all, it's funny. It sounds like A-Cab.
4: I mean, yeah, real.
0: Everyone give it up for our boys in blue. That's me. I'm wearing a blue shirt. Beatrice has a wonderful sort of overall shawl type thing that has a rainbow on it, and it's also blue.
4: Fire. As the guys would say, fi.
0: That's fi.
4: It's fi.
1: Sorry, this takes so long.
4: Yeah.
0: It's okay.
4: Okay, just all the listeners are tuning out now.
0: Yeah, they got something better to do at 11:30 at night.
5: They tuning up at home, too.
0: Hey, when you sing it, let it breathe in the beginning.
5: Let it ring out.
0: In the beginning, please, please.
5: All right.
0: Ha ha.

0: Thank you. All right, now we're going to do half of what it's like.
1: Oof, I got to change again.
2: Oh, new half?
1: No, we're doing that last.
2: Whoa. So, the entire time we hyped up, yo, this is the last song we usually close with? Not the last song we're closing.
1: We're changing it up tonight.
2: I like that. That's kind of throw, you know, keep them on their toes. I'm all for that.
1: Oh my gosh.
3: No, it's more of a, like a bat.
4: Shout out Melina, if you're still listening.
5: Have you ever been to Arkansas?
3: They got a little rock there.
5: Little rock.
2: Zot.
3: It's a little rock.
5: Yeah, who should we shout out?
4: Shout out Gray, I bet you are, if you are listening.
5: Gray, love you.
4: Our BFF.
5: That's our BFF. It's our other BFF. Shout out Gabe Heinrichs.
6: What?
5: Old friend back home.
6: Shout out Neil Young.
2: Shout out Tom Petty, actually. That's the one person I didn't get to mention in the interview part, but like,

0: Yo, shout out the band. Seamus on lead guitar, Beatrice on bass, Noah on drums, Griffin. Jesse on pedal steel.
1: Sorry.
2: Will it work on that guitar? Because it's not working on the first fret.
1: Yeah. Let's try it.
2: Okay, put my shoes.
0: Nico singing.
3: I'm way out of tune now.
0: Oh my
4: God.
1: I forgot a capo. I'm the worst person in the world. But what does it say about my friends that they let me forget a capo and also don't have one?
5: It says everything.
0: It says they're your best friends in the world. Forever.

0: Thanks.
1: Now we're gonna do the new song.
2: Cool.
3: And the last one.
1: And the last song.
3: In that order.
4: They're the same.

0: huge thank you to KUCI for having us. This is a really cool experience. I'm coming back here this week later for a doctor's appointment, so get familiar with the campus.
1: Shout out to all the doctors.
0: Yep.
2: They didn't even start out being nurses.
0: Oh, shout out to the next song, Loki. Oh. Yeah, we're BFFs forever. I'm Griffin, and these are my wonderful friends. We're going to wait for Seamus to tune.
2: No, just start.
0: No, I want to wait for you. We have plenty of time. You're okay.
2: Thank you, Matt Sturgis.
1: You got so much space over there. It's awesome.
0: Yeah, I was about to ruin the song.

Thank you, guys. How's our time?

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You are listening to Broken Sound right here on KUCI 88.9 FM in Irvine. If you are just tuning in, you just heard BFFs Forever live on, or live from the studio. Super sick set. Hope you guys at home all enjoyed that. If you never had heard of BFFs Forever before tonight's show, I highly recommend that you all check them out. You can listen to their debut single, Making Friends, Radio Edit, which is out now on all major streaming platforms. You can also follow them on Instagram at BFFs_forever with 3 R's at the end. And yeah, as they mentioned during their interview, they'll be playing a show this Friday in LA. Full details can be found on their Instagram page soon enough. But yeah, so we have about 20 minutes or so left in the show. That gives me about enough time to play one set of music. We'll kick it off with some new music from a band called AEIOU, aka The Vowels. And the song is called Supreme and Bowery, and that's off of their EP entitled Jesse Ward, which just came out. Then we're going to follow that up with some new music from Dinosaur Jr., as well as some new music from Pot Free. And to close out the set, you'll hear some new music from Hurry. So definitely get stoked for all of that. And yeah. So with that, we will get into this upcoming set. Stay tuned, enjoy the music, and thank you all once again for listening.

0: must say, emocore must be the stupidest fucking thing I've ever heard in my entire life.
1: Have you heard that one? It's the grime music. The grime music. Dude, I want to play this to skateboarding.

dead man wishes to smell the blooms of summer. It may be for the ant who wishes to fly like a raptor. To reach for hope may feel like such an impossibility. There are tremendous hurricanes and forces destructing hope at every daybreak. Men of power and capital wish to maintain us as a species not of forward individuation, but of complacency. These powered few wish to puppet our lives on the strength of their money and ambition. We have too been scorned by past visions of hope, which have grown weak, which have been smothered and sworn nothing unto our souls, which have faltered with time and death.

Welcome back, everybody. You are listening to Broken Sound right here on KUCI 88.9 FM in Irvine. That last song you heard was called Fool's Gold, and that's by a band called Pop Free, and that's off of their soon-to-be-released new record entitled Overt, which will be out on October 23rd, courtesy of New Morality Zine. And if you've never heard of Pop Free before, they're a post-hardcore band from right here in Southern California. And if you're interested in catching those guys live, they have a ton of shows coming up here in Southern California. First, we'll be playing at Above the Bridge in LA this Thursday, October 1st, with Modern Color. You can also catch them at Wilmore Weekend Day 2 at Fives in Long Beach on October 17th, where they'll be joined with a ton of awesome bands, many of which are friends. Then after that, you can catch them at Gilmore Music in Long Beach on November 3rd with Teen Suicide. And you can also catch them at the Constellation Room in Santa Ana on November 20th with Make Do Amend, Ways Away, and Hush Money. Pop Free are the homies. Definitely check them out if you've not yet done so. Then before that, you heard a song called No Friends, and that is by Dinosaur Jr. That's off of their new record entitled They're Near, which just came out courtesy of Jaguar Records. And if you're interested in catching those guys live, they'll be playing at the House of Blues in Anaheim on October 15th with Steph Chura. And finally, to kick off the set, you heard a song called Supreme and Bowery, and that's by a band called AEIOU, and that's off of their new EP entitled Jesse Ward, which just came out. And if you've never heard of AEIOU before, they're an emo band from Brooklyn, New York. And yeah, that does it for me. You've been listening to Broken Sound, your number one stop for punk, hardcore, pop punk, and emo music in Orange County, right here on KUCI 88.9 FM in Irvine. 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Also, if you're interested in staying updated on KUCI news and happenings, definitely give us a like or follow on social media or on Instagram, Tumblr, and Facebook. Just look up at KUCIFM and you should be able to find us. We post lots of cool stuff on all those websites, like info about ticket giveaways, album reviews, concert reviews, footage of archived live sessions, and other stuff like that. So as I mentioned, if any of that interests you, definitely give us a like or follow. Coming up next, we have Mealy Machine, which will take you from midnight to 2 a.m. So definitely stay tuned for that. But before I go, I have one more song left to play. And that song is called Left and Leaving, and that's by the Weaker Thans, and that's off of their album of the same name. And if you've never heard of the Weaker Thans before, they're an alternative slash indie band from Canada. And yeah, just want to also say thanks again to the friends in BFFs Forever for coming on the show tonight, for playing such an awesome live set. Definitely check those guys out if you've not yet done so. You can follow them on Instagram at BFFs_Forever with 3 R's at the end. You can listen to their new single, Making Friends, Radio Edit, which is out now and on all major streaming platforms. You can be on the lookout for some new music from those guys soon. And they have a show coming up this weekend in LA as well. So, yeah. So, thanks again for listening to Broken Sound. My name's Tommy, and I'll catch you later. Stay safe, everybody.

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5: 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My name is Trent Draper, and this is the inaugural episode of my new show, Mealy Machine. We're going to be playing some experimental rock, experimental pop. Avant-prog is the main genre we like to play here. It's progressive rock is an experimental style of rock that emphasizes innovation, odd time signatures, weird song structures. Avant-prog is the even more avant-garde version of that. Our first song is by the band Cardiacs, and they are the kings of avant-prog, experimental pop, experimental rock, etc., etc. We're going to be starting you off with the first song on their 1999 album, Sing to God. Enjoy.

0: 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I am your host, Trent. What I forgot to mention last time is that we have a phone number, 949-UCI-KUCI. That is 949-UCI-KUCI. I would love to hear your voice. I would love to hear you call in. We just got done listening to a song called Lucid Anne by Self, off the album Subliminal Plastic Motives. I don't know when that came out, but that is an amazing, I think it's alternative rock, but you can hear how it gets weird. It's got that weird skipping time signature. That rounds out to 7-8. That is a 7-8 time signature. Before then is a new release by Ty Segall off an upcoming album, and that was called Black Paint. That is a great song. It's got a great, you know, crunchy riff. Before then was a song by the great Cardiacs. We're going to be hearing a lot of Cardiacs on this show. They're the greatest band. They're the fusion of everything good. Off the album Sing to God, that's the first song, Eden on the Air. I thought that was a fitting opener to this show. This is a little slice of Eden on the Air, I hope. We're going to be hearing some PSAs, three exactly, and then some more music, another new release by Chevrolet Pile. Very excited. I believe they're going to be coming to LA at some point. Actually, I'll get that information from you, for you, next time we come around. Goodbye.
1: Mom, Dad, I need to talk to you. 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
1: There's a guy and some of his friends who are after me.
2: They hate my clothes, the way I talk, everything about me.
1: Mom, Dad, did you hear me? I'm scared.
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Welcome back to Mealy Machine on KUCI 88.9 FM. That was a fun set of three songs. We ended off with Double Helix, that was the last song we heard, by Little Tin Frog off the album The Pain and Pleasure Machine. I love that name. Such an interesting album, such a great song. That's a Logan Whitehurst project. Logan Whitehurst, very sadly, passed away, but before he did, he made a number of amazing projects and albums. That's one of my favorites. Before then was Welcome by Abel, it's a German word, Abel Natterlich. Is it German? I think he's Dutch. Abel Natterlich off the album Smug, and this album is just a masterpiece. It's a 10 out of 10 to me, at least. You're going to be hearing a lot of songs off that in the coming weeks. And before then was a new release. Very excited about this band, Chevrolet Pile. So I checked their Instagram after we last left off, and it says they're playing a show in Los Angeles on the 15th of November. Does not have a location. And then there's another Los Angeles date that is just question marks. So who knows if they're going to be playing in Los Angeles, but they're this sort of weird country rock. I don't know exactly how to describe them. Coming up next is a song by the great Bob Drake off his album Arx Pelosa. Enjoy.

Welcome back to Mealy Machine on KUCI 88.9 FM in Irvine. My name is Trent, full name Trent Draper. What I forgot to mention last time is that you can call us at 949-UCI-KUCI. That is 949-UCI-KUCI. Call us. We love to hear your voice. We love to hear what you say about the show. We just got done listening to a song called The Black-Blooded Clam by the Sea Nymphs. That is on an album, On the Dry Land, that was actually released pretty recently in 2016, recently for this project. They are an offshoot of the first band we heard on the show, Cardiacs. This is another Tim Smith project. And it is just a delight. The production is so beautiful. It's so crisp. It's so complicated. It sounds like a pirate ship. Before that, we heard the song Don't Respond, She Can Tell by the Loud Family. Scott Miller is the artist behind it. And he's another person who sadly passed away. Tim Smith of Cardiacs also sadly passed away, though. We knew that was coming. That was back in 2020. These deaths are not recent. I don't know why I'm talking about them like they're recent. Before then was a song by Bob Drake called The Moloss of Monument Hill. I haven't gotten a chance to talk about the music theory of any of these songs. This is the first one I'm going to really go over. The music theory here. So I love chords that are known as non-diatonic. That means outside of the major or minor scale. And all of the songs, most of the songs we've heard in this first half of the show, I'll get to what that means, in this first half have used non-diatonic chords, which is why I like them. They give me frissons, musical chills. The Moloss of Monument Hill used a chord progression known as the flat 6, flat 7, flat 1. And that is a great one. Flat 6 and flat 7 are non-diatonic chords. It's also called the Mario progression, because you can hear it at the end of the Mario theme. What I also wanted to mention is, I talked up the beginning of the show talking about Avant Prague, but we haven't really heard any Avant Prague. We've just sort of heard some pop music, experimental pop music, but it's pop music. And I've sort of split the show into two halves, and the first half is going to be generally more accessible music, just to get us started. And the second half is going to be focusing more on the experimental side of rock, some very crunchy, dissonant, angular sounds. This next song is sort of a medium point between the two sounds. It starts off as a very, very aggressive avant-garde rock song, and then it becomes sort of poppy. It becomes like a radio rock hit, and then it goes back to being avant-garde by Whippy Bonstack, a Cardiacs fan, I believe. Coming up next on Mealy Machine KUCI.

Welcome back to Mealy Machine on KUCI 88.9 FM in Irvine. We just got done listening to our first truly avant-prague song on the avant-prague show called The Great Brain by P-Model off the album In a Model Room. And that was actually the 2020 remaster. I'm glad they're still giving love to this album because it is an amazing album, a very weird album for, you know, Japanese music. And you may know the man behind P-Model, Susumu Hirasawa. He has done a lot of other projects. He did the Berserk theme, the Paprika, that was an anime movie. He did the soundtrack for that. And I believe that theme is taken off an older song of his when they were sort of a true progressive rock band, Mandrake. Sadly, that is not very high quality. There are no great recordings of Mandrake, but it is a good song you should listen to. It's got the same theme there. Before that was Leave the Mud for the Worms by Blue Apple Boy. And I am just pulling up right now. I am pulling up the chords for this song because I want to talk about them. Yes, it is, I analyzed it as a 1, flat 3, flat 7, 5 chord progression. Very beautiful, very free sonic. Before then was a song called Whippy's Head Wound by Whippy Bonstack, who I believe is situated in the Cardiacs world. He's sort of a new generation fan of Cardiacs. Cardiacs was the first song we played on the show that was Eden on the Air about an hour ago. But they're great. That was like a fusion of the avant-prog sound with this sort of pop rock like catchy hook. I love it. Coming up next is, I think we're just going to do 1 or 2 more songs. Yes, we're just going to do 2 more songs, and then we're going to get some PSAs up for you there. Coming up next is a song by Rob Crow.

0: 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He exploded on stage.
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10: 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We just got done listening to a song called The Transformation by Estratosphere off the album It's Understood, and that was sort of a jazz epic. It really transforms. It really changes a lot. That was like a rap section, sort of unintelligible rap. And before that was a very short song. That was an 8-minute song. And before that was a 1-minute and 11-second song by Thingy. That is one of Rob Crow's projects. He's in San Diego. I believe he is going to be touring soon, so be excited for that. But that is one of his projects called Thingy. And that was a song called Enderbaki. I just wanted to mention here that you can call us at 949-UCI-KUCI. That is 949-UCI-KUCI. I would love to hear your voice. I would love to hear your thoughts. I would love to hear your hatred or love. Coming up next is a song that you might have predicted was coming up next at some point during this show. Everyone loves them. Everyone's obsessed with them. It's crazy how big they've gotten. They even had a Google-like thing when you search their name. A little animation came up that was custom to them. It blows my mind how big they got and how fast they got big. But I'm excited because it's exactly my type of music. any final guesses as to what it is? I think you all know. Coming up next is a song by Angine de Poitrine.

0: 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I love to hear your voice. I love to hear your criticism. We just got done listening to a song by Richard Dawson called Judas Iscariot. And this is him sort of playing on his... He has a broken toy guitar that he's, you know, amplified, and that's what he uses to make that sound. It's so, like, buzzy and dissonant. I love it. Such an interesting song. Just that guitar. Oh, my gosh. And before then was a song you could have predicted if, you know, you heard the... The genre of our show tonight, which is avant-prog, and we're also on college radio. I'm sure they're high on the college radio rock charts. That was Angine de Poitrine, their song Your Zarad. Maybe I'm pronouncing that wrong. Maybe it's some French-Canadian. And that was a new release because it was off their album, Volume 2. I'm very excited for... I think it's going to be called Volume 3, their upcoming album. They played one of their songs on Jimmy Kimmel. It was amazing. And without further ado, we're going to hear some PSAs. And then a song by the band Pretty and Nice, who has had some activity on their Instagram, which I am very excited about. Are they going to come back? Probably not, but maybe, I don't know, maybe they're doing a new thing. Okay.
1: Really?
2: Sure. Remember how you'd melt the...
1: How's your lunch?
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0: Well, are we all fire adapted? Are we all thinking again about heat in cars that pets experience? Oh, here's our song. Okay. This is a song by Pretty and Nice. Enjoy.

0: Welcome back to KUCI 88.9 FM in Irvine. You are listening to Mealy Machine. Well, that is the name of the show, not the name of the song you just got done listening to. We'll get to that. My name is Trent, and you can call us up at 949-UCI-KUCI. That is 949-UCI-KUCI. Okay. So the song you just heard, oh my gosh, it is so beautiful. That ending is beautiful. Those chords are beautiful. That is a new release, amazingly a new release by Spratlys off the album Bloom, which released just less than like 3 months ago. And that song was called Jade. What a beautiful song. They are in the Cardiacs family of bands. That is their first album without the late, great Tim Smith. And I think they lived up to his sound. They lived up to his legacy. Before that was a song called Opus 32 by the band Cthulhu Rise off the album 42. All the songs on that album are just opus and then a number. I think all of their songs are opus and a number. But that is great. That is, I think they call it jazzcore. That was jazzcore music. I love the tone of that bass. It's very, I want to say crisp. I've already called two things crisp today. Oh, you know what? It's crisp. Before that was a song by Pretty and Nice, called Q underscore Q off the album Golden Rules for Golden People. And as I said before, they have some activity on their Instagram, which makes me excited. Maybe they have a new project. Maybe they're touring. Probably not. Probably they're just saying hi to us. Coming up next is a cover of a very popular song. But if they didn't, you know, say the name of the song, I think they say it in the beginning, you could never guess what song they were covering. This is the most avant-garde experimental cover I've ever heard. It's very fun to listen to. Very strange. Oh, and it's by Upsilon Acrux. I'm actually looking at an Upsilon Acrux CD in here. We have an amazing selection of CDs here at KUCI. I'm excited to be playing some selections from the selection. Coming up next is a song by Upsilon Acrux.
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Welcome back. This is KUCI 88.9 FM in Irvine. You're listening to the show called Mealy Machine. Wait, yes. Hold on. Let me pull this up. Yes, Mealy Machine. I am Trent. You just got done listening to a little bit of a curveball in our show today. That was Yodeling East Cool. By German word Osteidritten off the album Yodel Time. I love that song. It's yodeling. Before that was a kind of a classic prog song. We play a lot of avant-garde prog on this show, but that was more classic. That was Out in the Open, Part 1 by Beardfish. I do not have the album here. I think the album is Out in the Open. Yes, that was Out in the Open, Part 1. That song was The Overture. Before that was a cover by a band called Upsilon Acrux. They're kind of a math rock, experimental rock band. That was Bicycle Race. Yes, if you guessed Bicycle Race, you guessed correctly. That was a cover. Believe it or not.

not. And that's actually off an album of Queen covers called Dynamite with a Laser Beam. Queen as, ooh, let me expand this window. Queen as heard through the meat grinder of 31G. 31G is a record label with a bunch of amazing bands, much like Upsilon Acrux. We're coming up on our final songs of the night. Very sad. We have another folk song, but very much not traditional. That was sort of traditional. It was a little modern, kind of electronic, but no. This is the polar opposite. This is a rendition of the Gunkino Horo, which is Bulgarian, but this band is Swedish. Okay, enjoy.

0: Welcome back to Mealy Machine on KUCI 88.9 FM. We are finishing up the show right now. We just got done listening to maybe our most avant-prog song of the night. Ratim's Fries by Koenji Hyake. Koenji Hyake, I believe. It's a Japanese word. Off the album Anger Shispa. So Koenji Hyake is a Tatsuya Yoshida project, and Tatsuya is involved with a lot of amazing bands like Ruins. Oh gosh, he did stuff with KG something, but he's also in Kore Kyojin, which is a sort of a more traditional rock band. And then we have Koenji Hyake, which is his Zool band. Actually, Ruins is also technically Zool, but they're both Zool. And this is this very, like, operatic singing style, kind of jazzy instrumentation, but very, very experimental, proggy, amazing. You can hear all the dissonance. They love to do that. Before that was a song by the genius new composer Gavin Kane. He is active in the Boston area. He's done a ton of great projects. He did a great project with another artist named Scotty Malcolm. And I saw him, meaning Scotty Malcolm, and Gavin Kane perform near a dump in Brooklyn. That was an amazing performance. I believe they were called American Ninja Warriors. And that was a few months ago. That was a song off Gavin Kane's albums, Is Lemons, called Guy Who Likes Symmetry. I just love everything Gavin does. Oh, we're running out of time. Before that was a song called Gankino Horo by the band Farmer's Market off the album, Music Fra Hybridine. And Gankino Horo, as you could hear, is this kind of like Bulgarian folk song. But they did it super fast, super punky. I love that cover. That's one of my favorite covers of this song, Gankino Horo. There's a lot of covers. I might play another cover next show. I'm obsessed with that song. It's always stuck in my head. Okay, we are ending the show tonight. Coming up next is just some classic KUCI. You're going to be hearing, looks like a show from 2021. And then a show from 2002 by our radio czar, Kevin Stockdale. I'm excited to hear that. I have not heard one of his shows. This was the inaugural episode of Mealy Machine. I hope you enjoyed listening. I hope you'll come back. I hope you'll call at 949 UCI, KUCI. Actually, don't call right now because I'm about to leave the studio, but call in next time. We are going to be here Tuesday from 12 to 2 a.m. every day for the next 3 months or so. Very excited to be sharing that. You might see posters around campus in the near future. Fun stuff. Good night, everybody.
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0: Sorry, folks. We're going to come back to your scheduled programming here as long as I can find it on this computer. I closed out the window that contained it. By the way, I am Trent Draper, the host of Mealy Machine on KUCI. I was behind that last show that just played. It was quite nice. Ooh, here it is.
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0: Oh, listen to that. That's beautiful. Goodbye.

Thank you. Thank you for tuning in to The Groove on KUCI 88.9 FM in Irvine. My name is Emma, and I'm here to bring you the sound and soul of the 60s and 70s. That last track was Terrorize My Heart, the Tall Black Guy Bounce remix by 79.5. That was a new release released in October of this year. And the 79.5 are actually a soul group from Brooklyn. So we're going to get on to our next track. This is going to be I Want Love by Brenton Wood. As a reminder, you can call on the station at 949-824-5824 if you'd like to put in a request. And with that, we'll go on to our next song. Hope you guys enjoy.

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My name's Emma, bringing you the sound and soul of the 60s and 70s. What you just heard was the debut single by Benjamin and the Right Direction. That was Dreamin's for Free, released in 2016. Before that was Get My Hands on Some Lovin' by The Artistics. Before that was Baby You've Got It by Maurice and the Radiance, released in 1966. And before that was Brenton Wood's I Want Love, released in 1967. Wood's going to be performing in Los Angeles on December 22nd at the Godmother Saloon, as well as at the famous Marty's on Newport, just over here in Tustin, in March of next year. So be on the lookout for that. This next song is a request from my good friend Sarah, who is at work right now. She says with this song she wants to wish everyone a sunny day in paradise. So I hope you guys enjoy. This is Sunny by Bobby Hebb.

thank you for tuning in to The Groove on KUCI 88.9 FM in Irvine. I'm your host, Emma, and on this show we celebrate the sound and soul of the 60s and 70s. Starting off with that last track, Rose Gold, by Jason Joshua and the Beholders. That was a new release, released earlier this year. Joshua and the Beholders are a 9-member band from Miami, Florida. Before that was Don't Take Away Your Love by Johnny Nash, released in 1962. And at the top of that set was a request by my friend Sarah that was Sunny by Bobby Hebb, which was released in 1966. Up next, we have a song by Ronaldo Domino. This track's going to be I'm a Good Man. And before I get to that, I want to give a special shout out to Tyler, who is tuned in right now. Thanks for letting me know that you're listening, that you like what you're hearing. Tyler was on my show 2 weeks ago, either the last show or the show before that. And we had a good time. He enjoyed chilling in the station for the 2 hours. And we got a lot more good music where that's coming from. So I hope you guys enjoy this next track, I'm a Good Man by Ronaldo Domino.

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1: 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That last track was 18 with a Bullet by Pete Wingfield, which did in fact reach number 18 on the US charts in 1975. Before that was I'm a Good Man by Ronaldo Domino, released in 1970. And up next, we have another request. This is Used to Be My Girl by the OJs. As a reminder, anyone can put in a request. All you have to do is call in the station at 949-824-5824. That's 949-UCI-KUCI. Thanks for requesting the song. This is Used to Be My Girl.

all these bills come from? House, no water bill, light bill. Say you're trying to get a fur coat. What? You want me to get you a new ride? Oh, baby, I'm gonna have to put the freeze on you.

You're tuned in to The Groove on KUCI 88.9 FM in Irvine. That last song was Like a Ship, some gospel from T.L. Barrett and the Youth for Christ Choir, released in 1971. Before that was Seems Like I Gotta Do Wrong by The Whispers, released in 1970. Before that was I Got Bills to Pay by Johnny Kay, released in 1973, and then later re-released on the record label Athens of the North. And before that was a request that was Used to Be My Girl by the OJs, everyone's favorite band. Now let's go on to our next song. This is going to be I Walk On by Little Tommy and the Elgins. Hope you guys like what you're hearing. If you'd like to put in a request or tell me how you like the show, call in at 949-824-5824. That's 949-UCI-KUCI.

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1: 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That last track was It Be's the Way by Curly Myrick, released in 1979. Before that was A Whole New Plan by Joanne Garrett, released in 1966 on Chess Records. And at the top of that set was I Walk On by Little Tommy and the Elgins, released in 1962. We're going to finish the first half of my show with this next track, Lower Lower by The Windows, and then we'll go for a quick break, and I'll be right back with some more funk, some more soul, right here on KUCI Irvine.

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That last track was Just What Do You Plan to Do About It by Little Jerry Williams, released in 1965. Before that was Do the Slawson by Round Robin and the Parlays. And at the top of that set was Starting the Hurt All Over Again by Brenda Holloway. She grew up in Los Angeles and recorded a lot of her top singles here through the 60s and into the 70s. Up next, we're going to have Walkin' By the Boss Four, some Northern Soul, released in 1967.

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That last track was God Will Dry My Weeping Eyes by the Horace Family. Before that was Under the Street Lamp by The Exits and Walkin' by The Boss 4. Up next, we have a fairly new release. This was released in September of this year. This is My Story by Holy Hive. Enjoy.

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1: 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I'm your host, Emma, bringing you the sound and soul of the 60s and 70s. Starting with that last track, How Many Times by Sound of Dawn. Then before that was To Get You Back Again by Karen Small, released in 1966. Before that was Making Love to My Mind by Piggy Scott. And at the top of that set was This Is My Story by Holy Hive. New band. Holy Hive is signed on Big Crown Records right now. They're a trio with members from Brooklyn, Minnesota, and San Diego. Up next we have I Can't Get Over Losing Your Love by The Incredibles. Hope you guys enjoy. You're tuned in to The Groove on KUCI Irvine.

You're tuned in to The Groove on KUCI Irvine. That last song was I Didn't Have To But I Did by Dennis Edwards. Before that was Say No Girl by the Spandells. Before that was A Word to the Wise by the Kane Triplets. And at the top of that set was I Can't Get Over Losing Your Love by the Incredibles. Up next, we have a track by Malcolm Hayes. This is I Gotta Be With You, released in 1966. Enjoy.

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That last track was Open My Eyes by the Sha La Das from their new album Love in the Wind, released September 21st on Daptone Records. Before that was Stand In for Love by Pandella Kelly. And at the top of that set was See the Big Man Cry by Charlie Louvin, released in 1968. This next track is going to be You Gave Me Somebody to Love by the Dream Lovers, released in 1965.

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That last track was I Love You by The Bees from the 2004 album Free The Bees. Before that was You Gave Me Somebody to Love by The Dream Lovers, released in 1965. Up next, we're going to have our last track of the show until we move on to our next show. This is going to be Living in a Dream World by The Rainbow People. Some sunshine pop to get you back on your feet this Monday, 1:56 p.m. Hope you guys enjoy. 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

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I'm your host, Emma, bringing you the sound and soul of the 60s and 70s with this show, starting with that last track, Payback, by Etta James. Etta's a Los Angeles native that was released in 1963. At the top of the set was I'm Satisfied With You by The Furies, a really upbeat tune released in 72. We're going to be playing a lot more soul, a lot more funk coming up. Starting with this next track, I Came Running Back From The Party by Wayne Flemons. This was released in 1963. Hope you guys enjoy this next track. You're tuned in to The Groove on KUCI Irvine.

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That last track was Don't Take Away Your Love by Johnny Nash, released in 62. Before that was GB Day, Goodbye Day by Lynn Roman, released in 65. And at the top of that set was I Came Running Back from the Party by Wade Flemons, released in 1963. Up next, we have a new release. This is Blue Light by Holy Hive, one of my favorite newer soul bands. This was from their upcoming album that will soon be released this next coming year. So here you go. Hope you guys enjoy. This is Blue Light.

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1: 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On this show, we bring you the sound and soul of the 60s and 70s. That last track was Little Love Affair by Patronelle Staten, released in 1969. That song was performed well locally in Carthage, Texas, but didn't really make national charts. Before that was Come Back Baby by The Stoppers, released in 1966 on Jubilee. And at the top of that set was Blue Light by Holy Hive, a new release released in October of this year, and that will be included on Holy Hive's full-length album released in 2019 on Big Crown Records. So be on the lookout for that one. Up next, we're going to change it up a little bit with some sort of disco. This will be Look on the Good Side by The Invitations. Hope you guys enjoy. This is The Groove on KUCI Irvine.

You know, life is a funny, funny thing. 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

0: You're tuned in to The Groove on KUCI 88.9 FM in Irvine. I'm your host, Emma, and we're going to go ahead and backtrack. That last track was Pyramid by the Soul Brothers Incorporated. Before that was Wolverton Mountain by Claude King, released in 1962. Before that was She's Gone by the Hamilton Movement. And then It's Understanding by Ben Pirani. Before that was A Man Like Me by Jimmy James. And finally, at the top of that set was Look on the Good Side by The Invitations. Oh, we're going to keep going with this set, but before we do so, I want to introduce you guys to my guest for today, Tyler. Hey.
1: Hello.
0: Tyler was on our show 2-3 weeks ago.
1: Yeah, something like that.
0: Yeah.
1: I don't really recall.
0: But I appreciate you coming in, because I know you're taking off work to be here.
1: Oh, no, I'm just, you know, hanging out. I mean, I can work whenever.
0: Yeah. How do you feel about being at the end of the quarter? Because we're now in week 10 out of 10.
1: Oh, are we?
0: Yeah, I think,
1: maybe if
0: yeah.
1: I went to class, I would know.
0: Exactly.
1: But no, it's exciting, you know. Finally get a break that we all need.
0: Do you have any winter break plans?
1: Just stay at home, really. Nothing too exciting. How about yourself?
0: Yeah, I'm going to be going home, and then I'm also going on a Vegas trip.
1: Oh, there you go.
0: It's like a joke, yeah.
1: As a joke.
0: Yeah. I turn 21 in a few weeks.
1: Oh, okay.
0: So we're going to, my best friend and I are going to go to Vegas, because we would never go to Vegas. Like, okay. So it's kind of like an ironic trip. And then I'll probably be road tripping to actually Santa Barbara.
1: Oh, okay. Cool.
0: Yeah. And slow, I think. So
1: sounds like a lot of fun.
0: Be a couple short trips, but nice to spend the break doing stuff. Are you going to be staying home as a

0: home in Irvine or home?
1: I'm going to be staying here in Irvine until the end of the month.
0: Gotcha.
1: And then I'll be moving back to with my parents.
0: Oh, nice. Wait, are you finishing this quarter?
1: Yeah, this is it.
0: Oh, my gosh. No way. Yeah. Congrats. That's awesome.
1: Thank you.
0: All right. Well, we'll talk about that later then. And let's start with our next track. This is going to be Art School by Ben Pirani. I think I played him before as well, this set. So let's hear from him again. Hope you guys enjoy. This is The Groove on KUCI Irvine.

thank you for tuning in to The Groove on KUCI 88.9 FM in Irvine. Let's go ahead and backtrack. What you're listening to right now is Love Can Last Forever by Fred. That's a new release, released in 2016 on the label Timian, which is actually based in Helsinki, Finland. Before that was Love, I Love You by The Chevrons. Before that was Please Let Me In by J.J. Barnes. Before that was Tell Me That You Love Me by Johnny Benavides. That was also released on Timian as well last year. And before that, at the top of the set, was a new release, Art School Girl by Ben Pirani, released in May of this year on Columine Records. All right, so we're going to go ahead and take a quick break. And we will see you after. Feel free to put in a request at 949-824-5824. That's 949-UCI-KUCI. See you after the break. This is The Groove on KUCI Irvine.

0: everybody. My name is Henry Rollins, and you are listening to KUCI Irvine. 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

0: You're tuned in to The Groove on KUCI 88.9 FM in Irvine. That last track was Dirty Money by the Antiballas. I saw them this past quarter, actually. I think it was about September or October when I saw them live performing in Brooklyn. They played for the Brooklyn Jazz Fest. That was from their 2012 album, The Antiballas. And when they were performing that song during the show, they kept chanting, "Keep unconditional love." Very fun saying, kind of stuck with me. I'm with my friend Tyler today, and he's actually going to a concert himself tonight.
1: Yes, right. I am.
0: Who are you going to be seeing?
1: Just myself, you know? I'm just going to look in the mirror, sing to myself. No, I'm actually going to the observatory to see Brockhampton tonight.
0: Awesome. And you said that you almost saw them.
1: Yeah, I almost saw them at Camp Flognaw, but they stopped the show because of the safety hazard.
0: What was the problem?
1: Oh, people were, like, getting trampled and stuff.
0: Oh.
1: Like, it was a huge crowd. Everyone was, like, really excited, so everyone was like pushing and shoving. And, you know, mosh pits and all that sort of thing. So,
0: oh well, then hopefully they won't shut down tonight.
1: Hopefully, I survive this time.
0: Just don't stay in the pit or
1: stand in the back and just chill out.
0: All right, well, I hope you enjoy your show tonight. And with that, we will move on to our next song. This is "Have Some Boogaloo" by Timmy Thomas. Thanks for tuning in. This is The Groove on KUCI Irvine.

Thank you for tuning in to The Groove on KUCI 88.9 FM in Irvine. I'm your host, Emma, bringing you the sound and soul of the 60s and 70s. That last track was Have I Got It Right by Chuck Cockerham, released in 1969. Before that was There He Is by The Dream Team. And at the top of that set was a really fun track, Have Some Boogaloo by Timmy Thomas. That's from the compilation album Let's Do the Boogaloo by Ace Records. Now we're going to start this next group of songs with a request. This is Too Late to Turn Back Now by the Cornelius Brothers classic. All right, thanks for the request. Let's go ahead and put this in now. Hope you guys enjoy. If you want to put in a request yourself, you can call in the station at 949-824-5824. That's 949-UCI-KUCI. And with that, let's get back into the show. 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

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That last track was What a Shame by Junior Thomas and the Volcanoes, released in 2017 on Columbine. Before that was I Cried by Shimoda Itsuro. That was from the album Love Songs and Lamentations, released in 1973. And before that was a request. We had It's Too Late to Turn Back Now by the Cornelius Brothers. Up next, we are going to play a song by Richard Kuyten. This is I Like to Get Near You, released in 1968. Hope you guys enjoy. 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

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That last track was Gone With The Wind Is My Love by Rita and the Tiaras. That was released in 1967, but re-released in 2014 by Ace Records, based in London. Before that was Your Love Is Everything by Sandy Golden, released in 65 on Masterpiece. And at the top of that set was I Like To Get Near You by Richard Kuyten, released in 1968. What you're listening to right now is Mo Soul by the LPTs, released in 1966. Some mod groove instrumental for you guys. All right, so let's keep it going with this track. Hope you guys enjoy. You're tuned in to The Groove on KUCI Irvine.

0: Thank you for tuning in to The Groove on KUCI 88.9 FM in Irvine. That last track was I'm On My Way by Barbara Dane, released in 1960. Before that was You're Doing With Her When It Should Be With Me by Retta Hughes. Before that was You're Too Much by Roger Washington. And then Fortune Teller by the Del Reys. And finally Slick Chick by Vernon Harrell, released in 1962. And with that, we're going to go on to our final track of the show. So we're going to say goodbye. I also want to thank my guest, Tyler, for sticking around today.
1: Thank you for having me once again. And thank you for everyone listening, for bearing with my voice.
0: No, you have such a great radio voice. I've actually had people comment.
1: Oh, really?
0: Yeah, they said you have a really nice voice.
1: All right. Well, then, you know, shout out to all those people.
0: You should consider radio.
1: Maybe. We'll see.
0: But yeah, thank you for coming on. Congratulations for being at your final quarter. That's a very big accomplishment.
1: Thank you. I'm really excited. Appreciate it.
0: All right. So thank you guys for tuning in. Here's our last track, I Want to Know by Gay Poppers, released in 1960. Hope you guys enjoy. Thanks for tuning in to KUCI Irvine.

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0: Yeah, more time, so much things dip on the brain, you know. We just need a release. I just the herb alone, I do it, is it?
1: Okay, right.

Good morning, good morning, everyone. This is DJ Ellie. You're tuned in to Fruit Salad here at KUCI 88.9 FM in Irvine. Welcome, welcome, everyone. Good morning, good evening, good night, whichever one applies to you. Hello. Here at Fruit Salad, I like to just play whatever, really. I'm open to any genre, any artist, and when I say that, I truly mean any. And the point of that is just to get out of my comfort zone, hopefully your comfort zone, and just discover something new about ourselves. And with that, I like to play physical media primarily. And our studio is very expansive on physical media. We have vinyls from like the 80s hidden in the shelves. So I have found some hidden gems, and there's some that are just really a hit or miss, depends on the crowd. So right now I have two vinyls queued up. The first one is by the artist Ginger Root from their album Mahjong Room, playing Red. And then the next one would be by, this one was kind of hard actually to identify, because I can't tell which part is the front and which one is the back. They both kind of look like the back to me. But I want to say it's by the artist or the band. Innovation Leisure, I want to say. And I'll be playing the song called Lavender. So I'll double check myself. But first up, we'll give it up to Ginger Root playing Red. So stay tuned. Don't go anywhere. And I'm always open to suggestions. So if you guys want to call and be like, can we switch up the genre? Maybe, you know, some metal, goth, country. I'm always open to it. We have some surf music, which I'm actually probably going to play some today, because I want to know what that really entails. So I really like doing the time slot earlier in the morning. My first quarter, I had the shift of from 3 to... No, I had 4 to 6, but I had to wake up at 3. It was very tough, I will say that. But it's really fun. The studio is empty, so I feel like I'm a little more let loose and less nervous. But yes, enough chit-chatting. We'll give it up to Ginger Root.

Welcome back, everyone. This is Fruit Salia, KUCI 88.9 FM in Irvine. The song that you just heard is by the artist UI, playing Golden Pietro from the album The Iron Apple. Whenever I see CDs with a fruit name, I try to grab those and play what they have. So this was very fun. It was more electronic based. Before that was by the band Fear of Men, singing Island from their album Fall Forever. And when I saw the group name, I was very intrigued, especially what's happening currently. If you guys don't know, the Cornell 7, definitely look into it. So, you know, it's just, unfortunately, it's more common, I guess, nowadays for women to be afraid of men just because we know what they can do and how they can get away with things. And I was seeing some of the lyrics, and some of them can resonate with that, and some of them are just like finding the one that made you not fear men as much. So I would say some of their songs does fit in with their group name. So I really enjoyed listening to that one. That was Fear of Men singing Island. Before that was the group Bad Bad Not Good singing Lavender from their album 4, but it's written in Roman numerals. And what I said previously, that was their record label, but their actual band name is Bad Bad Not Good. And then before that, we had Ginger Root playing Red, singing, oh, from their album Mahjong Room. So out of the four, we had three vinyls, and then the last one was a CD. And then right now, I grabbed a CD from the group Beat Pharmacy from their album Earthly Delights, and so we'll be playing track number 10. It's called Happy Days. So stay tuned, don't go anywhere, and just relax.

Welcome back, everyone. This is DJ Ellie at Fruit Salad at KUCI 88.9 FM in Irvine. The song that you just heard is by Rick Culchert, singing Near the Hearts of Us All, and that is a single on vinyl. And before that was by The Valentine Six, playing Sonic from their debut album, The Valentine Six, in CD version. And this was under the genre lounge, which, you know, everyone has a different version of what lounge is, which why I was so intrigued, and I really enjoyed it. Before that was by David Vanderveld, singing Lion in Bed from their album Waiting for the Sunrise on CD. And oh my goodness, everyone, I absolutely love that song. I read over the lyrics really quickly and I was like, okay, maybe this is like perfect for the show. It starts off with just lying in bed, I'm listening to good music, and I was like, maybe some of you guys can relate. Oh my, as it kept on going, I was like, this is absolutely amazing. I love the guitar riff, everything, his voice, it was just giving Yearning. It was so good, and I hope you guys enjoyed that one too, David Vanderveld's Lying in Bed song. Before that was by Beat Pharmacy, playing Happy Days from the album Earthly Delights. Really enjoyed that one as well. I feel like all of these were absolutely perfect together. They all had like a bit of guitar into them. Coincidence, happy coincidence. Next up, we're gonna play one more song, and then it is gonna be the top of the hour already. I can't believe it. So before we get to little PSAs and announcements, we're gonna listen to the group Tiesto album Parade of the Athletes, and then we're gonna listen to Athena. That's track 1, 2, 3, 4, 5, 6. Track 6. So stay tuned, don't go anywhere. And then we're just getting started.

0: 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So ba doop ba boop ba bee ba bee loo ba doop ba bee ba bee doo.
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Welcome back, everyone. This is DJ Ellie. You're tuned in to Fruit Salad here at KUCI 88.9 FM in Irvine. The song that you just heard is by the group Mambo Taxi from the like mid-90s. This vinyl is from January 17, 1996. And this vinyl in particular was their last one produced, and then they disbanded. So this was a limited edition Mambo Taxi / Space Baby Side Echo 05. And in the back, it has a little note from the group saying, "Dearly beloved, you hold before you a treasured relic of the past. Well done for having the taste and style to pick up this, the last in a long line of distinguished releases involving the fabulous Mambo Taxi. Mambo Taxi are alas no more, but they were much beloved amongst those who knew." And then it just keeps on with their message, but it's so cute. And this just shows like how wide range and how, you know, appreciative and unique the studio of KUCI is. We hold on to our physical media forever, literally. And we have some special releases, some limited editions, one-of-a-kind songs, really. So this one was fun. And we listened to Happy Claire. Before that was by the artist Widow Speak, playing Angel Number from the album Roses. Before that, we had two new releases for the month. The most recent one was by the artist Irman, singing Never Sleep from the album No Matter the Season. And then before that was by Shay Hazan, playing Remove the Talk, the Beethoven edit from the album Around the Sun, which I really liked that one. The beginning was really nice. Don't know how to pinpoint it, but it was very like happy. Happy was a good, I don't know if that's the best description, but it was very happy to me. And then next up, we're going to listen to some songs from our digital vault. So the first one, to mix up the genre just a little bit. So the next one we're going to have by the artist Mavi, playing Silent Film from their album The Pilot. So I hope you guys enjoy and stay tuned.

Welcome back, everyone, to KUCI 88.9 FM in Irvine. You're here with DJ Ellie, and the song that you just heard is by Grilly Biggs, playing Frantic Fix from their album New Orleans Divided by Katrina Equals Santa Fe and Chicago. That album title alone intrigued me. The song itself was in the experimental section, and I want to say they really put the experiment part in experimental. From what I heard, I want to say it sounded like a xylophone, the little jingles, which was really nice and fun. Before that was by the artist Bill Tapia playing Misty from their album Tropical Swing. I want to say that is a hidden gem of the day as well. It was in the Hawaii section, and he has one of the longest history of any Hawaiian musician working today. His career expands to 86 years when this album was made. He gained big popularity in his early years when he played the ukulele to World War I sailors, and he did a rendition of Stars and Stripes Forever. And then in this album specifically, he decided to mix up and collaborate with other artists, so he has a lot more of jazz guitar, which was really nice. It was really soothing. Definitely during a chillax day, this is the album to listen to, so definitely would recommend Bill Tapia in general, and especially this album, Tropical Swing. Before that, we had the artist Solora playing The Crazy Ones, Downtown LA Mix, from the album The Crazy Ones. I'm wondering what the other one sounds like, because this one was the Downtown LA Mix, and the other option was the New York mix, so I wonder what the difference would sound like. I don't know, maybe I'll play it next week. And then before that was by Mavi playing Silent Film, the clean version, from the album The Pilot. And yeah, those were the songs that we played. And then upcoming, we have the artist Golden Frapp playing Happiness, the Metronomy remix featuring the Teenagers. So stay tuned.

Welcome back, everyone. This is DJ Ellie. You're tuned in to Fruit Salad here at KUCI 88.9 FM in Irvine. The song that we just ended was by the group Fox Fiction, singing Between Heartbeats from their album Staring at the Sun. Before that was by the artist called The Youngest, singing Engulf from the album See It Through. Before that was by Gold Panda, playing Your Good Times Are Just Beginning from their album Good Luck and Do Your Best. Before that was by Golden Frapp, singing Happiness, the Metronome remix featuring the Teenagers from the album Happiness. So with all those songs is kind of my little message to you guys. I hope you guys had an amazing time listening to these sick jams, these sick tunes. Even if it was for a little snippet or if you stuck the whole way through, thank you. And yes, it is time to wrap up, sadly. The 2 hours always goes by fast for me. I hope you guys have a lovely, lovely rest of your day. And again, good morning, good afternoon, and good night. And to finish off, I'll be playing Randy Napoleon playing Cafe Brasilia from their album Walking Dream. And I hope you guys come visit again next week from 6 a.m. to 8 a.m. Bye, everyone. This was DJ Ellie.

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2: The opinions and views expressed in this program do not reflect those of KUCI, its management, or the UC Board of Regents.

0: Good morning. You are listening to KUCI 88.9 FM in Irvine. I'm Janine, and this is Get the Funk Out. Hope your week is going well so far. Really excited about today's show. Abby Savell is standing by. She's founder and CEO of LA Percussion Rentals, and she's joining me to talk about Hollywood's ultimate sound warehouse and how it's expanded as LA Percussion Rentals and Recording and launched in-house recording studio for media composers. Her background is incredible. I'm so excited to have her joining us. If you want to read up about her, you can visit the show blog, getthefunkoutshow.kuci.org. If you missed any part of this episode, it will be up as a podcast within an hour after I wrap, and she's joining us now. Good morning, Abby.
1: Hello.
0: Hi, thanks so much for calling in.
1: Yes, of course. Thank you for having me.
0: Well, like I said, I was checking out some of your work on YouTube, and before we dive into what you're doing now, I want you to take me back to the beginning. I mean, how did you get involved in music and percussion?
1: Well, let's see, the short version. I was just around music a lot as a kid. My parents always had music on their turntables. We were listening to the Beatles and Paul Simon and,
0: like
1: early 80s.
0: Yeah.
1: So, basically, my dad and my grandmother, kind of conspired to get me a piano.
0: Okay.
1: So when I was six, my brother was born like 3 days earlier, they got me a piano, and I started taking lessons, and that went on for many years. Yeah, and but I knew I loved music, but I wasn't sure how much I loved piano. I think there's different personalities for different types of instruments, to be honest.
0: Yeah, I can see that.
1: And I kind of kept going, and I spent a moment on violin, and I spent a moment on tenor saxophone. I wanted to play trumpet, but I had braces. And I always had in my mind, from the time I was a kid, I always had in my mind that I loved xylophone.
0: Oh.
1: And I never really played one. I just had this idea that I love this instrument. There was even this book my mom got me that was Me by Me, and anyone who's around my age might remember it. I know a bunch of people who had it, and you basically fill out, it's kind of like a Dr. Seuss vibe, and you kind of fill out like what your favorites are and things, and how tall you are and everything.
0: Okay.
1: Yeah, so I filled it out, and it said my favorite instrument is, and I had some pictures of different instruments with these goofy characters, and I just circled xylophone.
0: Cute.
1: And I was like, I don't... It was really cute. I still have it. I should scan it.
0: Did you end up playing the xylophone a lot?
1: I did when I got into high school. So my mom and I were sitting at the table before, like, you know, I was in eighth grade, and I was signing up for my high school classes on a piece of paper. We're sitting at the kitchen table, and she goes, oh, look, you can take marching band and get PE credit. And I hated PE, so I was like,
0: I'm in. Let's go.
1: And I was like, but I don't play, like, I don't play those instruments, you know, like, I play piano, like, you know, and because I'm thinking, you know, I never ended up taking trumpet lessons or anything, so she's like, no, but they have xylophones in there. Okay, cool. Yeah, okay, sure.
0: Wow.
1: And so that was kind of the beginning.
0: I love that.
1: So percussion has a lot more than xylophones. I know that's kind of like the name that everyone gives some sort of keyboard, bar, mallet instrument, but there's all different sorts of keyboard, mallet instruments. If anyone ever gets on Jeopardy and they need to name marimba or glockenspiel or vibraphone or song bells, there's all sorts of different ones. And, you know, so I ended up playing percussion, like in pit or front ensemble in marching band, where basically it's almost like they call it pit because like an orchestra pit, like at the front.
0: Yes.
1: And so we don't have to march, but we do have to push a bunch of gear around to just get out of the field, but we play lots of notes. But we're not marching, so I still got that PE credit.
0: Oh, that's so funny.
1: And then my mom was a doctor, or she still is a doctor, and my dad was, she actually used to be down at Mission Viejo. She had hospital privileges at multiple hospitals down in Orange County.
0: Okay.
1: Yeah, that's actually where I'm kind of half from Chicago and half from Mission Viejo.
0: Oh, nice.
1: So, and, yeah, as a kid.
0: And right now you're in L.A., right?
1: Right now I'm in, like, North L.A. I'm in Santa Clarita, like, kind of near Magic Mountain.
0: Okay. All right.
1: But I come to O.C. quite a bit. I'm kind of all over Southern California, kind of chronically.
0: That's great.
1: And so, you know, like, basically, I was like, what do I want to do? Because I got good grades and stuff. And I was like, do I want to be a doctor or do I want to go into music? I don't know. I really love both.
0: Mm-hmm.
1: And then I had a lightning bolt moment.
0: Which was?
1: The lightning bolt moment was in October of 95. I was a sophomore in high school. And my mom had gotten, her friend had gotten us tickets to go to see Beauty and the Beast. I think it was at the Pantages. And that musical is so gorgeous. Like, there's, like, all these textures, and percussion has this role that's just, it's just these sweeping layers, and I was absolutely smitten. It was like, boom, this is what I'm doing. There's no question. It has to go this way.
0: Wow.
1: It was like, that's it.
0: That's so cool.
1: Yeah, yeah. Yeah. I went down and, like, was talking to the, it was like, you know, peering over the edge of the orchestra pit, talking to the percussionist who was a little less than enthusiastic to talk back to me.
0: Get away from me. I'm busy.
1: And, yeah. Like, kind of like, this is just another Tuesday. What are you, like, get away.
0: Yeah.
1: Yeah, that was it. I ended up going into, I got a bachelor's and a master's in percussion and, you know, performance.
0: Mm-hmm.
1: And I ended up meeting my husband, Dan, when I was at CalArts doing my master's.
0: Okay.
1: And, yeah, and he was a professional musician, and he was playing lots of gigs. His specialties were drum set, but also steel drums or steel pan.
0: Oh, I love those.
1: Mm-hmm. And that was an instrument I'd been wanting to play since I was a kid. That was, like, appealed to me much more than orchestral percussion, to be honest. Playing Latin and Caribbean instruments was one of the reasons that I loved percussion so much. And so I was like, you play what now? Like, and he's like, yeah, do you want an instrument to play on? Cause you know, you don't go find steel pans at Guitar Center.
0: No,
1: no, they're easier now, but back then in like early 2000s, like the internet was still kind of getting going and you could buy stuff off of eBay or whatever, but you didn't really know. It was different. This is different. So I was like, okay, yeah, of course I want that. So he kind of lent me his steel pan. And then, again, I had a pretty solid music background. I had, you know, I just finished my master's at CalArts, and I joined a steel drum band with him out of Fullerton College, even though I didn't attend Fullerton College.
0: Oh.
1: At one point they made us enroll and, like, actually declare a major, so I put welding.
0: Welding? Where'd you get that?
1: I don't know. I'm just how I am. I'm just like, why am I doing this? I'm just taking this one class.
0: Oh, my God. You're so
1: already,
0: funny.
1: I was at, like, a lot of school. Like, whatever.
0: Oh, my God. Know. Welding. That's so random.
1: They never questioned me.
0: Really? Oh, because that's so unique. Who would write that, Abby?
1: I mean, it's steel. I was playing a steel instrument, so it was like welding was down.
0: Oh, you're so funny.
1: So Dan and I, we got married in late 2003, and I graduated from CalArts in 2004, and then I was starting to play all these gigs with him and kind of like translating my other musical knowledge onto that instrument, plus, you know, certain genres of music have a lot of improvisation. Orchestral music doesn't typically have a lot of improvisation, at least in its modern form.
0: Okay.
1: Used to, by the way. Another trivia. It used to be that a lot of stuff was improvised. But nowadays, not as much. But steel pan music, like Caribbean music, it's kind of like jazz, where you play the melody and then you do a lot of improvisation and it can be traded between different musicians and then they come back to the melody again.
0: Mm-hmm.
1: So steel drum gigs were that way. So it kind of forced me into improvisation, which I'd always wanted to get good at. And so basically I just ran with it. And it was a lot of blood, sweat, and tears to become proficient at that. And at the same time, Dan and I had started our company, which is called LA Percussion Rentals, mm-hmm. and it's pretty much what it sounds like. People have called before and go, do you sell trumpets? And I'm like, what part of percussion rentals?
0: That's so funny.
1: Yeah, and so we started the company, and we basically played lots of gigs to subsidize buying instruments.
0: Okay.
1: And our goal was to just not have to drive around all over Central and Southern California playing gigs. It was a lot. It was a lot of wear and tear in cars. You know, being on the road all the time, it's not the safest thing. And
0: right. And
1: we were like, oh, man, is there something we can do to take the edge off of all this, not to take every last gig that comes our way, you know?
0: Yeah, no.
1: And so, yeah, it was actually kind of his idea. Like, why don't we, you know, he got on eBay. Like, he was an early riser. I think this was, like, actually part of the key, what started this company. He used to get up at, like, 4 or 5 o'clock in the morning on his own. Like, that was his deal.
0: Yeah.
1: And so he started getting on, eBay back then. That was pretty much it.
0: Yeah. And getting instruments there and reselling them?
1: Yeah.
0: Yeah.
1: Yeah.
0: Very smart.
1: Well, getting instruments and we would keep most of them. And we started building this little collection, and we already had some instruments between the two of us, just mm-hmm. from both of us being professional musicians. And we started this little company just trying to make like an extra $1,000 a month, just we had no kids or anything yet, you know. Mm-hmm. And we were living out of a condo up here in Santa Clarita in Stevenson Ranch. And because again, I went to CalArts, so I stayed up here.
0: Okay.
1: And then basically just kind of kept stockpiling instruments, and then made a few calls like, hey, you know, Center Staging, for example, they're one of the big companies that provides lots of audio, visual, and like musical equipment.
0: Sure.
1: Like huge things. They help like stage like major award shows and stuff like that. Like they're huge. So we're like, hey, we're this new rental company in town. And they started calling us. And then it just kind of like it super snowballed.
0: It's amazing.
1: Super, super snowballed. Yeah, and it's funny because one of the first rental we ever did was at one of the hotels out in the desert we used to play at. It was like a guy who was doing a presentation for his like a business presentation. He wanted a gong to hit
0: for a business presentation, but to wake people up.
1: Yeah, yeah, something like that. Yeah, or maybe I don't know. Maybe he did a gong show type of thing.
0: Maybe,
1: I have no idea.
0: Maybe.
1: That's yeah.
0: So funny.
1: So Dan had a gig at that hotel that day because we used to play there pretty much weekly. It was brutal because it would get like 120 degrees and stuff and 8 hours outside. And
0: that's terrible.
1: I'm telling you, we were motivated. We were like, this is just, we're getting too old for this.
0: Yeah.
1: And so he delivered the gong to this conference room at the hotel, played the gig, and then picked it up back at the end.
0: So funny. So funny.
1: And then basically it snowballed, and we moved into our house we're in now.
0: Okay.
1: We got a bigger house to store more gear in. It started getting awkward when like a semi truck came to pick up stuff for a Sting tour.
0: Oh.
1: At our house.
0: Yes, I would think so. When the neighbors like, are like, what is this?
1: Yeah, the neighbors are probably like, another day in Santa Clarita.
0: Yeah.
1: And then we had our first baby in 2008, and he just started college, by the way.
0: Oh,
1: and
0: congrats.
1: Yeah, and then in 2010. We were like, this is enough. We have to move out of the house. We can't keep all the stuff in here anymore.
0: Mm-hmm.
1: It's ridiculous. So then we found an industrial space that just happened to be around the corner from our house.
0: Oh, that's
1: and that
0: perfect.
1: Is where we've been. Yeah, and that's where we've been since.
0: Perfect.
1: So, I mean, in this time, it has been 22 years and a crazy, like, thrilling, scary, never boring.
0: Yeah. I'll
1: There's
0: say.
1: Never a boring day. Yeah.
0: Don't you feel that having this life of music since you were younger has helped you through all kinds of life's funks, ups and downs and twists, because you can always go back to the comfort of creating?
1: It has been like, North Star, mm-hmm. the North Star.
0: Exactly. Yes.
1: And it's listening to it and being able to be like understanding music, and then you listen to something and you love it, it makes it even more like amazing because you realize what went into that thing to make it that good, you know?
0: Yes, yes.
1: It's, I don't even know. Music is in the realm of the psychedelic, actually, I think. Mm-hmm. And it's like this, it is so
0: transformative.
1: It is magic. Music is magic.
0: It is. It's transformative. I wanted to share a quick little story with you. So I was in Sarasota, Florida years ago. My stepmother's, her health was not great. My dad had passed away several years earlier from cancer. And I'm staying at her place, and I got a voiceover gig, and I needed a studio. So I contacted someone in L.A. Shout out to this woman, Randy Thomas. She's amazing. Mm-hmm. So she introduces me to people, and the next thing you know, I'm in a drum circle.
1: Okay.
0: And I don't play the drums, but I've always loved you know, steel drums and other things. And it was so inviting and warm and welcoming. And you don't have to be this stellar musician. You just have to let yourself, you know, be open to the possibility, and and you're connecting with these total strangers. And it was the best experience. It really was.
1: Yes. It's healing. There's so many different ways to experience music too. There's not like one right way. Like, well, you have to be professional. You need to understand what's going on. You need to, you know, love oboe.
0: Right. Exactly.
1: It's like, you can have your opinions too. You know, it's when you find it, it locks in so hard to the core of being human.
0: Yes.
1: You feel heard. It's interesting. It is magic. It's just something else. And I understand. And I still have these experiences regularly, and it's just always reminding me that I picked the best thing.
0: You did, because it's endless.
1: It is endless. And, you know, over time, I've been able to settle down about it a little bit more. Like, I used to be very, I don't know, especially in percussion where there's so much to do. Like, no one's ever mastering it all. Like, it's one of the things about percussion is that you're just, like, spread so thin that there has to be a piece with just knowing that you're not going to get it all, and that's okay. You need, like, a million lifetimes for this instrument family.
0: Sure.
1: Because there's, like, you know, instruments from all these different cultures and multiple versions of instruments, and there's tons of different types of grooves, and there's just so much. And I think that, like, I enjoyed even more than I used to, you know?
0: Mm-hmm.
1: Well, anyway, like, our company has been able to facilitate thousands of really, really cool performances. Like, we're the people who supply a lot of the instruments you see when you go to a large music performance, and there's tons of, if you see lots and lots of percussion somewhere, there's a chance that we help provide some of that. You know, if you see,
0: I love that.
1: Yeah, like, we provide a lot for the LA Philharmonic. We work with them constantly through the year. You know, we send out for tours. We did,
0: Hollywood Bowl.
1: Encanto.
0: What about Hollywood Bowl?
1: Lots. Yeah. You know, we do the tours that you see that go around, you know, Spider-Verse, and there's been a lot. Like, I'm not a big name dropper type of person, to be honest, but I know there's always the people who want to hear, like, what you really do. It's important. But
0: you can drop a few names. You said Sting. Go ahead.
1: Yeah. I mean,
0: that's cool.
1: We provide a lot of gear for live things, like a lot. And we also do studio. So, you know, Zootopia that came in, you know, one that just came out. We provided, we've had like Avatar, some of the Avatar movies,
0: and great.
1: Moana, and, you know, some of the instruments that we have even before we own them, because they were part of this big, big famous studio collection that ended up getting bequeathed to us, I guess you could call it. You know, we have a really famous instrument from Back to the Future, pretty much the only one, and that was the one. it was during the DeLorean reveal and other parts of Back to the Future. Like, we have Amazing. Instruments where it's like, here's the dichotomy, right? Like, we have instruments that no one knows the names of, basically. Well, they become a little bit more well-known because I've made some videos about them and stuff. But
0: yes.
1: Even, like, professional musicians or professional percussionists don't know the names of a lot of these instruments.
0: So oh,
1: we
0: that's
1: have these
0: so
1: things.
0: Funny.
1: So if they don't know, the public definitely doesn't know the names of these instruments. So these instruments that are so, so niche that, like, live in the Hollywood studios, essentially, and no one knows about them, but, like, everyone's heard them.
0: Sure.
1: You know?
0: Can you name one instrument that people don't even know? Like, I didn't know
1: flapamba.
0: What is it?
1: Yeah, flapamba.
0: Flapamba.
1: Yeah. Flapamba, yeah. So, like, if anyone wants to go to our website, it's spelled F-L-A-P-A-M-B-A. And it is an instrument that's been in tons of films. And it was the beginning of Ricky, Don't Lose That Number. Like, if you listen to it, there's this, at the beginning of it, it's like, boop, boop, boop, boop, boop, boop, boop, boop, boop, boop, boop, boop. Yeah, and so it's like, but who knows that name, flapamba?
0: No, I never heard of that. Never.
1: And yeah, so it's cool because again, people have no idea that, like, these instruments, this collection of like 70 or 80 instruments that they've heard over and over again in American cinema and, you know, on the radio, and these are instruments that have, like, that are in their minds, you know, but they
0: yes.
1: just yeah.
0: It says it's in the movie Frozen too. It's in so many movies, obviously. Oh, and I see LA Percussion. That's so cool. It's a very interesting, it almost looks like a wooden xylophone, but not really.
1: Yeah.
0: Yeah.
1: Yeah, it's like, okay, so for the super music nerds out there, it's a lamellophone, so it's a timed wood instrument that's kind of like a cross between, the sound is kind of like a cross between marimba and log drum.
0: Okay.
1: And it's pitched on one side, so that's a...
0: Okay, that
1: really
0: went right over my head.
1: I know.
0: But it's so fascinating. So you just built your career being self-educated and being open and curious about music.
1: Yeah, I mean, and being around people who know stuff that I don't know, and just, I think, awareness and collaboration is the key. I mean, there's no one magic bullet, but I would say those two things are so important for success in a lot of careers. But music, like, you have to be collaborative and aware. Like, listen, you can be a great musician, but there's just not as much tolerance for, like, poor attitudes and stuff like that. You know, there's a lot of people who are really great musicians who don't have that, and the people want to work with them. So when you collaborate, you end up finding out that it becomes even richer, because I think, and I've done a lot of composer events and workshops and stuff like that and spoken to composers, and I say this, like, every time, like, I don't think any of us got into music to sit in a room by ourselves.
0: That's right.
1: You know?
0: Yes.
1: So it's like, it's not just about the music. It really is about the people you're around, you know? And I think that's an extension of that musical sphere, is a collaboration. I mean, it's just way more fun when you have that, whether you're performing or you're doing the things before performing or you're doing things after performing, whatever it is, the community aspect makes it like a very healthy, you know, feels very healthy. So, but anyway, I know your podcast, you know, came out of loss.
0: Oh, yes.
1: And so what ended up happening over here in my life is that 3 years ago, my husband Dan passed away relatively suddenly.
0: I'm so sorry.
1: Yeah. So my word of advice for anyone who's using things with wheels is, please wear a helmet. Get a good helmet, whether you're on a bike, a scooter, a skateboard, whatever it may be, please wear a helmet, because I can't begin to tell you all the people who were in the neuro ICU who had fallen off of any of these types of things. And he left me and three kids, which, you know, besides that, I had to pick up the pieces after he passed away for our business. And well, that's a whole other podcast.
0: Wow, Abby.
1: That's a whole other That's a whole other podcast. But, you know, 5 days after his funeral, like, I was back at work full time, and it's never the way I wanted it to be. And I was always worried to some degree that if something happened to him, that things would, were too reliant on him, that was going to cause absolute chaos in my life. And that's exactly what happened.
0: Of course.
1: So,
0: how could it not? Yeah.
1: Yeah. So to just, because again, I could write like a probably a 900 page novel about what happened over the last 3 years and, and things like that. But, what I ended up having to do was take things like 10 minutes at a time. I couldn't, there's no like taking it a day at a time. It was like 10 minutes at a time.
0: Sure.
1: And then sometimes just kind of like, that's enough. I can't do anymore. You know, here, I need someone else to do this.
0: Yep.
1: And then I'm really an organized person, but I had to get even more organized. And in order to not have the loss of my company as well, because it was, despite my employees' best efforts, there was only two of them working full time, and it was in free fall. Yeah. And I had to hire good people, use my instincts and hire some more really good people, mm-hmm. and get them to like be really well trained and create an environment that was really healthy at work.
0: Yes.
1: Which, by the way, shout out to Nikki Wood, who was a huge part of that. She came from film, and she came from the film world. That's a whole other story, but she helped me so much.
0: That's great.
1: Create organization and an amazing environment. People like love working there, and that's how I didn't have the second loss of the company. Oh, basically, is like just managing it like a few moments at a time, and getting the people in collaboration.
0: Yes,
1: you know.
0: Yes. Abby, I'm going to interject for a second because by the way, thank you for opening up towards the end of the segment. If you'd like to come back on and continue this conversation, zero pressure, but
1: sure.
0: I would like to, with obviously not prying, but another time, talk about how this next chapter, how you move through this and with kids and business. And I think that could be very inspiring. Totally up to you. Yeah.
1: Yes, I'd be happy to.
0: Okay. All right. So for now, where can people find out more about you? Your business?
1: So on Instagram, it's just LA Perk Rentals, and Perk is with a C.
0: Okay.
1: LA Perk Rentals. And then I have my own like Instagram as well. It's kind of about like my journey.
0: Okay.
1: Through some of this, and that's all.the.perks, again with a C.
0: Okay. All right.
1: And so, also on TikTok.
0: Since we do have to wrap up, I would love to. We'll figure out another date in the next week, you know, month, the latest.
1: Yeah.
0: Have you call back in, and thank you for taking the time, and you're just incredible.
1: Thank you. Thank you so much.
0: All right. We'll talk soon. Thank you so much for calling in. Okay.
1: Thanks. Bye.
0: Bye. Okay. If you missed any part of my conversation, it will be up as a podcast within an hour after I wrap. I definitely want to have Abby Savelle back on, founder and CEO of LA Percussion Rentals. We're going to take a little break, and then standing by will be Chris Evans. She's an award-winning makeup artist and designer, and she's going to talk about her creative journey and more. 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

0: 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You are listening to KUCI 88.9 FM in Irvine. I'm Janine. This is Get the Funk Out. Super excited for my next guest. Chris Evans is standing by. We met in LA a couple months ago. It was so much fun at this event we went to. It was actually Our Big Kitchen LA. No, it was an event before that, but then we also went to that one. That was stellar. And she's an award-winning makeup artist and designer, and we're going to talk about her journey and the art behind her work, various stories, experiences. She also went to Syracuse. So she's going to join us right now. Hi, Chris.
1: Hello. Good morning.
0: Good morning. It's so great that we met. I was just saying that to you. It's and here we're talking, and you're like, and, you know, I went to Syracuse University.
1: Right?
0: I'm like, stop. World. I know. So funny.
1: I know. We're so all connected.
0: We are. We are.
1: Yep.
0: So there's so much to talk about, so we're not going to be able to cover everything, obviously, but what a career you have built. So this all started in New York City, your career?
1: Well, yes. I mean, I'm from Cincinnati, Ohio, so I have to give a shout out to the Midwest.
0: Okay.
1: Because, you know, in as crazy as it all is, you know, here I am in Ohio, and you know, people said to me, because they think I'm, you know, a New Yorker, because once you're in New York and you're trained by the New Yorkers, you're a New Yorker. I mean,
0: yes.
1: That's just kind of how it is.
0: You bet.
1: So, you know, my speech, my cadence, you know, my quote-unquote accent, which is from all over.
0: Mm-hmm.
1: But it also, you know, if you say something to me, I'm not quite sure, the New York comes out in me. So it's kind of, and I'm very proud of that, I must say.
0: Yes.
1: But I knew early on. I was raised by a single mom with four kids and
0: wow.
1: A sixth grade education. So I knew that the only way for me to survive, and I don't say this with any disrespect from Ohio, but was to get out of Ohio
0: mm-hmm.
1: and go somewhere else. I was very creative. I come from a family of artists. So I knew that there was something more.
0: Sure.
1: So I was very fortunate quickly. I was given a scholarship that took me to Europe.
0: Mm.
1: And I went to Amsterdam and London, and I studied there. And that changed my life. That opened my eyes to so much, because I was studying Dutch painting in the 17th century, and I hooked up. I was very fortunate with a costume designer from the Royal Shakespeare Company, and, you know, in a very small part did research for him and stuff. So I saw a world that I really, truly didn't even know existed.
0: Wow.
1: So coming back quickly, with that, I was given, luckily, a scholarship for my master's degree for Syracuse University. So I went there for 2 years.
0: Okay.
1: Yeah, and did costume design, believe it or not. And with that, of course, is makeup and so forth.
0: Yes.
1: And then came back to Ohio, not knowing what to do, and was offered a job at the University of Cincinnati.
0: Oh.
1: To where I taught as a college professor for 2 years in fashion design.
0: That's right. You told me that. Yes.
1: Right. And with that, then, I met a Russian woman who was incredible, that I spent 2 years with at night working in opera and musical theater. Lena Kaliva, her name was, incredible. And she taught me hair and makeup, wigs and everything. So when I knew I didn't want to stay in Ohio, because there I was back again, I knew I had to get out. I just picked up and moved. No job, very little money,
0: okay,
1: to New York City.
0: Whew. And
1: yeah.
0: So where did you live? How did you find your way?
1: Well, a student that I had at the University of Cincinnati, God bless her, she was there. She was a designer. She had graduated. And so we lived in a basement apartment where, before we moved in, they had had chicken fights. So I won't tell you what the basement looked like before we moved in. So, of course, we cleaned up, right? And we moved in. And it was, you know, New York in the 80s, what can I say? I mean, it was just... it just exploded with creativity. So I was surrounded by all the misfits, per se, of the business.
0: Mm-hmm.
1: And so I knew that, okay, I had to pay my rent. So I figured, okay, what can I do? You know, I had this experience, whatever.
0: Yes.
1: And I got, believe it or not, I sent my resume in through the New York Times, want ads for a photographer who hired me as a stylist.
0: The New York Times.
1: Yeah. New York Times, the P.O. Box resumes. Because there's no computers, really.
0: You're right.
1: There's no cell phones. There's nothing. I mean, this
0: That's
1: is,
0: right.
1: you know, the newspapers. So
0: yes.
1: Anyway, so cut to I did that, and I was called in. And I only say this because I preface all of this by saying people who want to get in the business or people who wonder how to get in or mm-hmm. they look and they go, it's overwhelming and I'll never be able to do that. You just have to think outside the box.
0: Yes, you do.
1: You just do. You know, and anything that you think is not possible, I always say no just means later. So
0: that's right. And let me just add to that, Chris, that I figured out later in life that all those rejections are doing you a favor, because when you don't get something else comes along, or a person that will introduce you to another opportunity. Like, you don't get so down on that.
1: No, you can't. And I will fast forward after all this, but very quickly in kind of carrying what you just said. Okay, so that was a job through the New York Times. I got that. And then I had to answer phones and book models, all the top models of the world.
0: Okay.
1: And I remember the photographer saying, okay, see this big wall with all these people and their names and everything? You need to memorize that because you're going to be booking the jobs.
0: Wow.
1: And I was like, what? But cut to very quickly. So
0: yes.
1: Here I am now. It's like, you know, along, and we moved out of New York and we moved on. And I need a job. And it's so crazy, but the Hollywood Reporter used to print every Tuesday,
0: mm-hmm.
1: you know, the magazine, jobs that were offered. And
0: okay.
1: at the time, I was in Utah, and I see this ad that says film coming to Utah. And I thought, hey, 3 weeks, I can get work.
0: Perfect.
1: So I swear to God, true story. I put my name again, mail it to the P.O. box,
0: mm-hmm.
1: my resume. I get a call. And they say, so we'd like to bring you to L.A. To talk with the director. And I said, to work 3 weeks in Utah? And they said, no, the department head the movie.
0: What?
1: I knew no one. I knew no one.
0: That's okay.
1: It was Con Air with Jerry Bruckheimer.
0: Whoa.
1: Yeah.
0: Whoa.
1: And so I was the department head of a $100 million movie. I knew no one.
0: Describe what a department head was going to be doing.
1: So a department head, that particular movie, had 18 men and 100 fake tattoos a day.
0: Mm-hmm. Phew.
1: For 7 months. And if everyone's, I'm sure people have seen Con Air because it's kind of like this cult film, right?
0: Yes.
1: So all the effects that you see, all the stuff,
0: mm-hmm.
1: all the stuff, I'm responsible. I had 8 people on my crew full time. And then we brought in, of course, extras, additionals in order to do a lot of the work. But it was literally 18 guys every day. One guy had 27 fake tattoos.
0: 27. Whoa.
1: 27. Just one guy. So you deal with, you know, crazy personalities, right?
0: Yeah.
1: And, you know, there's 18 guys. I mean, Danny Trejo was one of them. God bless him. He's an amazing guy. And he will tell you, he spent 17 years in San Quentin. And then it got out and he became this actor. And God bless him. He's an amazing man. He still helps, you know, prisoners and so forth. I mean, he's an incredible person and mm-hmm. really smart. But my point is, these were the guys, and here I am, this woman.
0: Yes. That's great.
1: Running this department.
0: Why not?
1: Of all the
0: Why not?
1: Of people, yeah, of people playing prisoners. Anyway,
0: yeah.
1: So back to, so when that all happened with New York and I started working there and so forth, I put my name into the union
0: mm-hmm.
1: there, and they would have what's called permit because I wasn't a member. And if someone called in or they couldn't, they would call in, and they called in. And they said to me, you need to get to this place. Someone's called in and blah, blah, blah, blah, blah. No idea. I said, okay, I showed up. It was Barbara Walters.
0: I was going to ask you to share that story. Awesome.
1: It was Barbara Walters. And I stayed with her for 2 years.
0: That's beautiful.
1: And again, opened up. And here's a woman, people say, oh, you know, she was tough and all that. I just want to preface this by saying everything is relative.
0: Mm-hmm. That's right.
1: There's always the two sides to every proverbial story.
0: Of course there
1: and
0: are, yes.
1: People like to have their truth
0: mm-hmm.
1: instead of the truth.
0: Right.
1: Because the truth can be hard to deal with.
0: Mm-hmm.
1: And at my business especially, there's so much pressure and stress and so much criticism and judgment that it's really a wonderful business, but it's a tough business.
0: Of course, sure.
1: You know.
0: And we were talking earlier, people must just open up to you and you see a different side to them that's mm-hmm. obviously not their public persona.
1: Without a doubt. And it's very important, I find, I feel strongly to protect it.
0: Mm-hmm.
1: Because,
0: yes,
1: believe me, I have many stories, as many, yeah, of the people in my position have,
0: right,
1: of many different people. And I don't mean this to sound Pollyanna-ish at all, but I'm so relieved that we're talking about mental health.
0: Oh, yes.
1: More.
0: Me too.
1: Because, you know, bipolar is bipolar, and I hate to say it, but a lot of times that kind of stuff is what gives the people that are working their talent.
0: Mm-hmm. That's right.
1: And their exposure, and how they're so vulnerable, and how they can open up in front of a camera, in front of 50 people looking at them,
0: mm-hmm,
1: take after take, I mean, or on stage night after night. I mean, I have such respect.
0: Yes.
1: For the front of and behind the camera. You know,
0: yeah,
1: people look at movies, right? I mean, for instance, The Odyssey, a lot of my friends worked on it. And so you look at this movie and you think, oh, my God, the locations. And all I'm thinking of is, oh, my God, carrying the equipment. And, oh, my God, what they had to do. And
0: of
1: how
0: course
1: did they keep that wig on it? I mean, you know what I mean?
0: Yeah,
1: it's like,
0: of course.
1: And yeah, so in that kind of closeness,
0: mm-hmm,

0: places. That little bit of lip gloss puts them in a place that they haven't been in a while.
1: Sure.
0: And I'm not saying that that lip gloss is going to change their life. Don't
1: get
0: me wrong.
1: No.
0: But that little tiny bit of caring is really important.
1: Well, and you raised a really important comment that I have this wonderful photographer, Joanna DeGeneres, and she's the sister-in-law of Ellen. And so the makeup artist, I'm blanking on her name at the moment, that she has, she's so kind and so wonderful. So whenever I'd see her, you know, you have someone so close to your face, and so that person should be nice and kind and a good listener, and because no one knows what that famous person is going through, depression, anxiety, as you said, mental health struggles, and so it's just important to be kind and empathetic, compassionate.
0: Well, it's funny you should say that, because I worked with Ellen. We did something for Disney a long, long time ago, and it was a special little, you know, nothing. It was before her show and everything. Mm-hmm. And you're absolutely right. Here's a woman who stood up for who she was.
1: Yes.
0: And really dealt with a lot of backlash. The same with Rosie O'Donnell. I mean, we could go on and on.
1: Yes.
0: Right? I mean, I did a commercial for Uber Eats with Cher. And she had her own personal makeup artist, too, I know and adore, Gina Brooke. She's great.
1: Okay.
0: But here she is. I always joke, people who only need their one name, mm-hmm. you know, like Gaga, Lady Gaga, or Madonna, or Cher,
1: sure.
0: or, you know, Jesus. I mean, you know what I mean?
1: Yeah.
0: They don't need last names, right?
1: Yes.
0: She was so kind and so funny and so open. And I had worked with her a couple of times, two or three times, and always the same. And believe me, she has to be a certain way because people expect her as Cher.
1: Mm-hmm.
0: But she never has forgotten who she is and who she wants to be. And that's what I admire most, in not just in our you know, films and television, but just in life in general.
1: I agree. Yes.
0: I mean, Gloria Steinem, God bless her, just passed. I mean, look at her.
1: I know.
0: I mean, oh my God. I mean, I'm sorry, Dolly Parton. I mean, can we just talk?
1: I know.
0: We're all perved about Dolly Parton a million times, right? And
1: yes.
0: They're going to be naming the world Dolly Parton. But the woman was never mean. I mean, God bless her.
1: I had no idea what the kindness and the gifts she gave to the world. I didn't know about her foundation till she had passed. Yeah.
0: And that's why she's so amazing, because she doesn't stand around and talk about
1: it. No.
0: You know, and these are the people that you know, and believe me, every time I walk into a job, I don't care how long I've done it, and I've done all different kinds of people. I did Good Morning America off and on for 10 years with Joan London and David Hartman. And so, you know, every day is another guest.
1: Mm-hmm.
0: So, you know, with Sophia Loren and Diana Ross, and, yeah, but I've been with also lawyers and doctors, and, you know, so you see all walks of life.
1: Yes.
0: And it's interesting because it's a live show, and you saw their nerves come in, even when they were big stars.
1: Yes, people get very anxious and nervous. Yes.
0: Yes.
1: They're human.
0: Exactly. And so my job is to hopefully take that little tiny bit of pressure off. You know, when a director or something says, you know, well, you know, how do you work? And I said, for me personally, it's not about me. It really is about the performer getting in front of a camera or someone who has to do a speech or whatever, mm-hmm. and making them feel comfortable so that they go out knowing they're at their best.
1: So, Chris, do you feel like sometimes you're almost their coach right before? Because you might notice they're nervous and you're like, you got this, you look great. I mean, I'm sure you're obviously genuine, but do you feel like you can tell when someone is anxious?
0: Oh, without it, all the time.
1: All the time.
0: And mm-hmm. you can also, well, for instance, I work with Bob Costas. I did 7 Olympics with him.
1: Syracuse.
0: Yeah, exactly. Syracuse, yeah. Thank you, Newhouse,
1: mm-hmm.
0: who was, you know, he only has 29 Emmys, you know, and he's, you know,
1: that's
0: he kind of, yeah, he shows great promise. What can I tell you? He is so smart. He is so funny. But every day, it would be live many times, and he'd be going out in front of 40 million people.
1: That's it.
0: 40 million people. And, you know, there was

0: that, you know, moments, seconds, to where he would rise to the occasion. He's a pro. He's all of that.
1: Mm-hmm.
0: But if he would say to me, what do you think? I'd go, you know what, the lighting should blah, blah, blah. Or I would talk to him in that way for him to go, oh, yeah, because his mind was on other things.
1: Of course, yes.
0: So they would bring me in to be, you know, the eyes of and the ears. And they would also, because, you know, you're in rooms that they're not,
1: mm-hmm.
0: and you hear conversations they don't hear.
1: Yeah, that's
0: so
1: true.
0: you know, not necessarily that you're the tattletale.
1: No.
0: But you understand where the other group is going.
1: Yes.
0: For that person who's in front of the camera.
1: Yes. So you might be able to give them a little tip or insight.
0: Maybe dispel something that you see may be happening,
1: okay,
0: but they're not even aware of, and they never will be aware of.
1: That's true.
0: And they don't need to be.
1: Yes.
0: And so you, when you say, you know, a coach, whatever, yes. I mean, you know, again, it doesn't happen, you know, if you work once with somebody. But someone said to me, I worked with an actor, he's very well known, really, really a great guy. And I start, he walked in and I had done the research, put everything on the counter, knew exactly what it was, whatever. He sits down and says, I never worked with, I mean, this was, you know, for a Francis Ford Coppola movie. I mean, it was, you know, a biggie. And I said to him, so is there anything you need? And he looks at the, literally at the counter, he looks at me, he goes, no, I'm good. I said, okay. So, you know, it's doing your homework.
1: That's right.
0: It's not, when I do a project, I go, you know, IMDb, of course, you know, you go pro, you go and you see what all the credits they've done. And every time someone will say to me a job or something, I will go there and I will research all the people that are on the job.
1: That's so
0: smart. And I'll find out movies they've done or projects they've done,
1: yeah,
0: or things that they've done. And so when I come to the table,
1: mm-hmm.
0: I'm kind of able to also talk their language.
1: Sure.
0: Because ultimately that's what I'm there for. I also have to say, you know, the behind the scenes crew, I will toot their horn constantly.
1: Oh, I love that. That's so important.
0: No one realizes in watching movies who aren't on set the dedication and the work and the talent day after day that these people bring to the table. And I'm talking everybody, you know, grips and,
1: yes,
0: and I mean, you know, everyone. I mean,
1: everyone.
0: And it doesn't matter what they do or who they are with or whatever. Really all about, I think, you know, a collection and really a community,
1: mm-hmm.
0: which I love. I mean,
1: right.
0: You know, and jokingly, I will say, which is kind of embarrassing sometimes, you know, you'll be with somebody on a set forever and they're in that place on a set and you'll see them at a grocery store, you know, months later.
1: Yes.
0: And you'll look at them and you'll go, yeah, they look familiar, but. And then they'll look at me and I'll look at them and we'll both have the same kind of moment, right?
1: Right.
0: And
1: oh,
0: then we'll
1: so
0: realize,
1: funny.
0: And it's like, oh my God, I've spent 4 months with you, more than my own family.
1: That so, is so funny. Oh my God.
0: Yeah,
1: gosh.
0: But this is what I mean, though. This is the connection. It's an unspoken word that's really,
1: yes,
0: wonderful.
1: I want to tell you a quick story because I don't think I told you this to you. I'm kind of going down a different path, but did you ever work with Lauren Hutton?
0: I never did, but wow,
1: okay.
0: How fab is she?
1: Okay, so years ago, I submitted something for Revlon, and for some reason that audition went to her because she was promoting her face disc.
0: Right,
1: the makeup face disc. So I ended up doing this national commercial, and she is so nice and so beautiful and genuine. And so one of the things I noticed, not only did she come out and hang out with us and how are you doing? And so personable. But someone said, oh, I have a stain on my shirt and this doesn't fit. We were supposed to bring a series of, you know, tops to wear.
0: Right.
1: And she took her blouse off and gave it to this girl to wear for the shoot.
0: Mm-hmm. That doesn't surprise me.
1: Right.
0: Doesn't surprise me. And,
1: yeah.
0: And I will quickly.
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0: jump in
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0: Media and where we are and all the stuff that goes on. It's the negativity that people talk about. Like, these people aren't human. I mean, the Lucas Museum just opened. It's phenomenal. It is just...
1: Oh, I want to see it. Yeah.
0: And the two of them, to watch them, their relationship with each other,
1: mm-hmm.
0: and the mutual respect. but also to hear they, you know, how long it took them. And they said, this is it. And they, yesterday it opened. I mean, it just gives me chills. They said, you know, now this museum is yours.
1: I love that.
0: It was ours for so long. Now it's yours. And these people are richer than God, right? And this is their collection. And they're so excited. And then there are people that say, well, you know, narrative, what does that mean? It's like, okay, take a breath.
1: Yes.
0: How about just saying thank you?
1: Exactly.
0: Thank you.
1: Yes.
0: And I think people, you know, when I get back to, you know, what I do with the makeup, I just recently did a friend of mine, you know, for her son's wedding, right? Mm-hmm. And I just said, oh, let me just come in and I'll just do it, whatever. And she, you know, and she's like, you know, it's no movie star or anything. Oh, my God, she was so excited.
1: Mm.
0: So excited to just buy the products and the this. And we laughed. And the community of even if, I mean, I did a presidential debate, the presidential person who's running.
1: Yes.
0: You know, there's all different, I did Saturday Night Live for 7 years. You know.
1: Wow.
0: I mean,
1: so
0: live.
1: Cool.
0: And baby, it's live.
1: Yeah.
0: So
1: wait, what years? Wait, when was this, 80s?
0: So it was in the 80s. I started with, it was Eddie Murphy and Joe Pescopo was on. And my last season, I did Dana Carvey.
1: Okay.
0: So,
1: early
0: 80s. You know, so,
1: So
0: it was like 1984 to 1989, something like that.
1: Okay.
0: But listen, it's
1: cool.
0: The same.
1: Yeah.
0: I just worked with someone who was in Francis's film, and she's one of the cast, Chloe Fleming, and one of the people on the show. And we were talking about it. We were talking about, you know, the runway and the walkways and the twinkle lights underneath the audience and live and getting from one to another and having 2 minutes to change and, you know, blah, blah, blah, blah. And she looked at me and she goes, it's exactly the same. It's the same studio.
1: Yeah.
0: It's the same bleachers, it's, you know, the same stance, it's the same twinkle lights, it's the same craziness, it's the same 2 minutes, you know, and the guy that's been doing the makeup for 20-something years is a genius.
1: Amazing.
0: He's a genius.
1: So, Chris, I'm going to have you back on as well, because there's so much more to talk about.
0: Yeah.
1: So what we'll do is we'll make that happen. And where can people find out more about you? Do you have a website?
0: Well, I do. I mean, you can go to, it's, you know, and it's KRIS, Chris Evans Makeup, .com is shows my work. But also my Instagram is KRIS, Chris Evans 1.
1: Okay.
0: Is my Instagram, which has, you know, some of the stuff. And I, you know, I'm open to people's suggestions and just, you know, all of it. I'm now developing a piece that is called Eyeline, and it's a TV series, and it's, you know, it's kind of another thing of my life.
1: Okay.
0: But I want it to be fun and funny and inspirational and not jaded and mean. And, you know, and so I think that's what we have to do. That's the direction we have to go in.
1: Definitely. So with that, we're going to pause because I'm going to bring you back on. You're going to talk about eyeline another time. How does that sound?
0: Oh, yeah, whatever. Whatever good fun.
1: Okay.
0: I'm so open. You know, what can I say? I so appreciate you having me on. And
1: my pleasure.
0: I hope it inspires people to do what they love to do.
1: Definitely. All right. So stand by.
0: Thanks.
1: Okay.
0: Okay.
1: I got to wrap,
0: but
1: stand by and then we'll chat for a minute. Okay.
0: Okay.
1: All right.
0: Thanks. I'll see you later.
1: All right. Bye. That was Chris Evans. We have to wrap up. I'll be back next week. 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I'm Janine. 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
2: 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I am your host, Kayla Schwartz, and you are listening to Anytime, Anywhere, Anyplace on KUCI 88.9 FM in Irvine. And you just heard a sound that said, use discretion as advised. Guys, this is my first time back on the air since spring, and I'm like, the buttons, I forgot how to push all the buttons, but don't worry, we're figuring out, it's okay. It's being figured out. It's like, there's a bunch of buttons, just like, bear with me. Like I said, welcome back if you've been here before, and welcome if this is your first time joining me on this very, very special day. It's a special day because it's week one and it's my very, very first radio show of the year. And a couple of changes is I do now have a full hour to talk to my lovely, lovely listeners. So there are definitely a couple changes. It's been a couple, a long 3 months since I've been back in Studio A. So if like you hear a bunch of buttons clicking, just bear with me. It's okay. I'm going to figure it out. By week two, I'm going to be a pro at this. And then by week three, just like, I'm just going to be an expert. So you don't need viewer discretion advice. I need to find a different intro. That's my bad. But anyway, happy new school year, everybody. Happy new school year. I miss summer. I do. I hope everyone had a great FDOC. That is first day of class, if you didn't know. I want to make a note. I think that my dad actually invented FDOC. I feel like that's the first time I ever heard it. Like, it was like, I think I was in high school. I swear he said it when I was in high school before. And now everyone is just like posting on Instagram, FDOC. It's like, okay, give credit where credit's due. That was me and my family's thing. But maybe I'm just crazy. Who knows? I'm so glad to be back. My first day of class, it was fine. On Fridays, I have the longest class in the world. It's like 4 hours long. And it only meets once a week. It's for film. And then it's just the longest class. And my professor doesn't give us a break or anything. And then on Mondays, I have like a 2-hour class that only meets once a week. Which isn't, it's like, whatever. It's fine. It's just like, I'm taking really long film classes. I'm taking 4 film classes this quarter. So it's a busy schedule. It's a busy schedule. But my main major changes from my little talk show is I have an extra 30 minutes. So not only did they let me have my show back, they gave me an extra 30 minutes to talk about whatever I want, which is kind of crazy. You know, so really, joke's on them. You know, I hope you all are ready for just the next hour. I have so much to talk about. There's so many topics I'm going to get into. First, I have to tell you guys all about my summer. Oh my gosh, I can't wait. I can't wait to tell you all about my summer. It was a eventful summer. Definitely a lot of adventures, you know, a lot of once in a lifetime adventures. You guys are going to be in shock and awe. I promise. So let's think. Let's bring ourselves back to June. I think that's when we got out. June. School ends. Finals are over. Life is good. Summer is here. I'm back home in LA. First major thing that happened was I got my wisdom teeth removed. After 10,000 long years of having the worst pain in my back molars, it's been gone. It's been released. Words absolutely fail to describe how painful the pressure of 4 wisdom teeth. I had all 4 of them taken out. Of 4 wisdom teeth constantly pushing on your teeth and gums for a long 7 years. You know, it's like agonizing pain. And you know, I blame my dentist because I went to this one dentist and he was like, I would go to the dentist and they would clean my teeth and scrape all my gums and, you know, traumatize me. And then they put like those little things to take x-rays in my mouth, to take x-rays of my wisdom teeth. And they like, you know, take pictures. I look silly. I have a bunch of plastic in my mouth. And they're like, yeah, yeah, they're coming in straight. You know, the red inflamed gums that you have and like that agonizing pain that you've been through, that you've constantly like been in for the last 7 years. That's normal. They're definitely coming in straight. You don't need them to be removed. They're perfect. They're great. I go to a different, I went to a different dentist. He goes, you need these removed ASAP. And I got them removed. I can't even explain how I had so much gum pain from my wisdom teeth for so long that I like would eat certain foods in a different way. So when I eat those same foods, I like bite into an apple or something, or like eat something with like the back of my mouth and with my back molars, I just like kind of wince in pain just by habit. And then I like realize my wisdom teeth are removed. It's great. It's really great. It's been a lot of fun. That's like the major, that's like probably the biggest adventure of the summer. Just kidding, guys. Just kidding. Probably the best, most exciting, and the biggest adventure, and probably the topic for the day is my 3-week backpacking trip across Central America. I went to Mexico City, a little island in Mexico. It's called Cozumel. It's an island off of Playa del Carmen. And then I went to Belize and Guatemala. So I'll get into that. But I did go on a 3-week backpacking trip across Central America over the summer. First time backpacking. First time. I say it's technically the second time out of the country. I went to Canada for a day, but I feel like that doesn't count. Like, it does count, but I was only in Canada for like one day. So does it really count? It counts. But I have 4 countries under my belt now. Yeah. Call me a world traveler. Call me Dora the Explorer. Anyway, that's going to be probably the big topic of the day, but I'll get into that later. I have 50 minutes with you, with all of you. And then I came back from my trip and then I went on like a 4-day, 5-day little getaway to San Luis Obispo, just in good company, you know, like in good company. Company was great. Slow was also great. It was really fun. Just kind of getting away. So that was fun. And then what did I do? And then I moved into my very own apartment. I did. Guys, I have my own apartment. I have no roommates. I live in a great little studio. It's really great, actually. I love living alone, actually. It's been so much fun, just kind of like getting my own rhythm. And I realized that I actually don't hate cleaning, and I don't hate doing laundry or the dishes. I hate like doing them when like there are people that are telling me to do it. I'm living in Santa Ana. I know you're like, Kayla, that's kind of far. It's not that far, guys. It's like 20 minutes. It's not too bad. And, you know, I don't hit that bad of traffic, knock on wood, but it's really been fun. I do have to say, moving in is the worst thing I've ever been through in my whole entire life. Oh my gosh. You try carrying a chair up the stairs, not a chair, a couch up the stairs, and you see, you know, how that works, because it's not fun and it's really hard. But I moved into my apartment, and yeah, moving in, I would never wish on my worst enemy to move in to a 2-story floor apartment in Santa Ana in the middle of August, because not only was I just dripping in sweat, but just climbing up those stairs took everything out of me. If you know me, you know I hate stairs. You know I hate any kind of incline. Just even thinking about it, I just hate stairs. I don't care. I could be in the best shape of my life, walk up a flight of stairs, and by the 3rd step, I'm winded. I don't know what it is about stairs. They are my Everest. Like, I'm always out of breath without fail. Anyway, that's my little rant on stairs. But I moved in, and it's been a lot of fun. I have my very own washer-dryer. That's so great. Oh my gosh. I love a washer-dryer. I have a dishwasher. I have an oven, I have a fridge, I have an ice maker, but I had to buy that one. I have a microwave, I have everything under the sun all the appliances. They gave me all the appliances. And, you know, I really realized I love doing laundry. I'm doing laundry probably every single week. And it's actually, like, my favorite thing. What I hate about laundry is dragging my clothes, especially when I was living in PV. I was living in PV last year. Dragging my clothes up and down four floors is miserable. Oh my gosh. That was actually, it was horrible. But now I've realized that I don't have to drag four flights of stairs. I don't even need a hamper anymore. I just put my clothes in the washer and boom, I can just put my detergent in and then push the button. And then in like 30 to 45 minutes to maybe an hour, it's done. And then I just throw it in the dryer. Same with the dishes. When I was younger, I hated the dishes. But I think that's more just like your parents being like, do the dishes. Like, oh my God, I'm not going to do the dishes. Like, anyway, I know I'm just talking about doing chores. I'm getting sidetracked. Goodness gracious. So I moved in, and then that was another big adventure of the summer. And then I also found my very first job. Guys, oh my gosh, I am coaching little kids in soccer. It is, okay, I think, I don't know, I'm getting paid pretty well. Pretty, like, above minimum wage. And I don't even get paid by the hour. I get paid by a session. So usually a session that I coach is like 30 minutes long, 30 to 45, no, 30 to 35 minutes long. So that session I'm getting paid for. So I'm not even getting paid by the hour. It's, I don't know. It's giving a little money laundering, but I'm getting paid. And yeah, my very first job is coaching little kids. I'm coaching probably like 18 month olds to 9-year-olds, but that's even pushing it. Probably like 18 months. My oldest kids that I'm probably coaching are honestly like 5, maybe 6. That's also kind of pushing it. So yeah, the kids don't listen. And if you know me, I do not like kids really that much. So the fact I'm working childcare is actually really interesting, but you know, whatever makes the money, really. So I got my very first job, and I think those have kind of been the main adventures of the summer. It's been fun. Not ready to start school. I already started school already, though. But actually, I have a class at 11, I think, and it was canceled today because my professor is sick. So, don't have that. I think I have a 4-hour class. Okay, wait. On Tuesday, I have 4-hour class because that's when I have to watch a movie. On Fridays, I think it's a 3-hour class. And then on Mondays, it's a 2-hour class. Wow. It's just, like, a lot. Like, for the first hour and 30 minutes, I'm locked in, I'm listening, I'm taking notes. And then it's, like, give me, like, a 10-minute break. Literally just a 10-minute break. And, like, I can, like, kind of, like, I can... Anyway, yeah. I'm getting sidetracked. But that's been my summer. It's been a festive couple of months, and I've learned a lesson or two. I really have. And to be honest, I left KUCI, my very last show, in the spring, kind of like, I have nothing else to learn, sort of, not really. I was just kind of running out of ideas and topics to talk about by the end of my show times. But now that a good three months have passed, I've really just learned so much. So we're going to get into it. Like I said, we're going to talk about my trip. We're also going to talk about Ted Lasso. And I think I want to just give a brief little, like, blurb for my new listeners, because I know I have thousands of new listeners. I know millions of people are listening to me right now, because why wouldn't they be? I mean, who doesn't want to start their Tuesday morning with my beautiful voice for the next hour? And anyway, so my show, Anytime, Anywhere, Any Place, I started my training last fall. So I don't even know when training started. I'm unsure if it started week one or week two, but started my training last fall. And I had my first show in the winter of last year, and then my second show in the spring. This would be like the third time I'm on the air. So when I kind of came into my KUCI journey, I just wanted to talk about my college experience, the things I've learned in college, and just, like, giving those, like, that college advice. I feel like I had a lot to share, and not really about, like, like things that I say, things that I describe this show as giving college advice about topics that aren't usually talked about. So like I talk a lot about relationships, but more like friendships rather than like boyfriend girlfriend things. I talk a lot about friendships, friendship breakups. I talk a lot about feelings and big feelings. And then kind of over the course of like 10 weeks I've been on the air, it just kind of became a outlet for me. I start every single show basically recapping my week and just debriefing what I did for the week. And then I go into a topic of what I learned. And yeah, it's just become like, it's just become a little outfit, an outlet for me to just talk about really anything that I'm kind of going through in that week or just broadly. So there's a lot of reoccurring motifs, if you will, or themes of my show. I, especially spring quarter, I talked a lot about just like mindset, having a positive quality mindset. And I talked a lot about just like your attitude. I talked a lot about Ted Lasso. If you know me, you know I think Ted Lasso is the greatest show of all time. I truly do. And I will be also talking about Ted Lasso today. So topics of the day is my Central America trip and Ted Lasso. Also big feeling. So keeping those themes, you know, staying true to my themes. But yeah, those are basically, you'll be hearing that a lot. You'll be hearing a lot of things like, I would say a lot in spring quarter. I talk a lot about mindset, positivity, and I would say things like, you know, if you fake a smile for 5 minutes, it'll turn into a real one in 15. I believe this. But that was kind of just like the things that you'll hear. Maybe not now, but last year, that's definitely, for my loyal listeners that have been listening since day one. That's just kind of what I was talking about. That's kind of what my show is about. And yeah, that's my little show. I think that's important to know for the new listeners. Anyway, now to get into today's topic, I am going to talk about my little trip. So I want to preface. This trip was the most plan B planned trip ever. I went with my friend, Gloria. Shout out, Gloria. And we, like, were deciding, like, for a year, like, two summers ago, we wanted to backpack around, like, Central America. And it was kind of like, we're saying, or not a Central America, we just said we wanted to backpack somewhere. At first, it was Europe. And we were just kind of saying things, like, kind of like, you know how you text in the group chat, we should go on a trip, and then it kind of never leaves the group chat. That's kind of how it felt. And then, like, one day in May, my friend just bought the tickets and we're like, okay, we're going to Mexico, Belize, and Guatemala for 3 weeks. And we're like, okay, cool. And we didn't even buy our flight home, like the plane flight home, until 5 hours before we left to Mexico. And it was very plan B. We had nothing really planned. We had nothing booked. We're going to start in Mexico City. Then we're going to go to Cozumel, which is an island off Mexico. And then we're going to go down to Belize, because Mexico and Belize border each other, and then to Guatemala. The main places we want to go to was Mexico and Guatemala. So we went through Belize just to get to Guatemala. So that was kind of the route we were taking. But we had no plans. We did no research. And to be honest, for the first time backpacking ever, as two young girls, for the first time, with nothing planned, I think it was kind of a success. Me personally, I think that. But anyway, so we started in Mexico. My friend has an apartment there, and that was a lot of fun. And, you know, spirits are high. Everyone's in a positive mood. I went into this trip like, okay, it's going to be good. It's going to be fun. You know, maybe there'll be a bump in the road here or there, but it's fine. Like, it's going to be a fun time. We're going to have a blast. And that's kind of how it started. Boom, day two. It's nighttime. It's day two. It's night two. I'm asleep. I'm going to sleep in my little bed. I hit the sniffle and swallow combo. Boom. I feel a sore throat in the back of my throat. I go, oh, you're joking. You're joking. I reach over to grab my water and I start chugging. And I wake up in the morning. Boom, sore throat. Boom, sniffles. Boom, snot coming down my nose. Sore throat ever. Cough. The crunchiest cough you ever heard. And I was like, of course. Oh, my gosh. But spirits are still high. spiritual still high. I was sick for like, I'd say like 5 days. We were there for 3 weeks. So that was definitely like, damn, why sick now? Like of all times, you know, I didn't get sick once spring quarter. Like, come on, like let's be sick. Like when I have work to do and like, give me an excuse. Like why sick in Mexico? Anyway, so I'm sick and peak sickness, I think like the peak I was sick, that was our first travel day. That was our very first. We were going to we're going to metro from Mexico City to, I don't know where we metro to. We metro to the bus station. And then from the bus station, we took a bus to Playa del Carmen and then ferry to Cozumel. So it was a pretty long travel day and I was sick and it was hot. And it was just like, I was not feeling good. I mean, I was just like, my ears were clogged and I was fearful of getting an ear infection because I'm very prone to those. If you ever had an ear infection before, you know. If you never had an ear infection before, you don't know what it's like to be sick. I don't ever want to hear you complaining. Having an ear infection, especially a double ear infection, is the worst. And every single time, every year I've been at UCI, I've had a double ear infection. So this year, I'm changing things. No ear infection. No sickness at all. Watch. I'm gonna be so like, I'm gonna start wearing masks and everything. Oh my gosh, I hate an ear infection. Anyway, then we go to Cozumel and that was a lot of fun. And then it's time to go to Belize. By the time we're in Cozumel, we're kind of like, I think we're like day six. We're like 6 days in, probably a week in. And we're like, okay, like getting used to the flow, getting used to backpacking. At this point, we made a couple of friends along the way. You know, they took us around the town. We kind of got the little local going out experience in Cozumel. So that was a lot of fun. We're kind of, you know, our energy's back up. We're ready to, like, make these memories and make more friends. And then we're going to Belize. Before I talk about Belize, this is what happened. So my friend, she's telling me, Gloria, she's telling me, like, oh, when we decided we were going to Belize, I actually looked up on TikTok things to do in Belize, and this guy on TikTok just pops up, like this, just like a creator, like kind of wannabe influencer, pops up on TikTok, and she follows him on TikTok, and then when we're in Cozumel, she like started like DMing him on TikTok, and then like on Instagram, and then on WhatsApp, and like we're just like talking back and forth, and we're like, look, he's from the States, but he's like living in Belize now. And she's just DMing him, like, me and my friend, we're backpacking, we're going to Belize, like, want to, like, be a tour guide, whatever the heck. And I know you're like, Kayla, that's dangerous. You can't talk to strangers, especially male strangers on the interweb. But trust me, it was just, like, you know, like, when you get a feeling, it's just, like, he's, like, a regular guy. Like, he's normal. Like, we didn't think we were being catfished, one, because we're the ones that reached out. And also, we called him, like, over audio call, and he sounded very normal. So, I know you're like, Hale, that's so dangerous, oh my gosh. But we felt like he was normal. Maybe that's bad judgment on us, but, you know, everything worked out. We're still alive, so maybe it wasn't that. Maybe, you know, whatever. Anyway, so we're asking him, like, how would we cross the border from Mexico to Belize? And he's like, okay, you're going to cross the border on a taxi. And then once you cross the border, they're getting more taxis. You're going to go to this city, and then you're going to bus to this city, and then blah, blah, blah, blah, blah. And we're like, cool, okay. So we cross the border, and before we cross the border, we've had, like, probably a six-hour travel day before we even got to the border. So just keep that in mind. We get to the border, and then the taxi in Mexico had to drop us off, so we actually like walked into Belize, and then we crossed it, and then like we were at the other side, we're in Belize now, and we're like, where are the taxis? Like, we don't see any taxis. We do see this bus, and it's like a school bus, but like the paint is stripped of it, but you can see like kind of like a thin layer of yellow paint. And there's just a bunch of people in it. And, like, the bus driver is just looking at us and kind of laughing. And we're on the phone with our friend that we only talk to on the interweb on TikTok. And he's like, yeah, get on the bus. And I'm like, what do you mean get on the bus? Get on the bus. And my friend, she's already in the bus. She's the type that's like, YOLO, like, we're just going, like, YOLO, like, nothing's going to happen, YOLO. I'm kind of sitting there like, oh, get on the bus. We're in a foreign country, and a stranger that we've never met is telling us to get on the bus. Get on the bus? What do you mean, get on the bus? We eventually get on the bus. I was scared. And then I kind of realized after, like, an hour had passed on this bus and talking to the guy that owns the bus, you kind of realize that, like, oh, this is just, like, their public transportation. We were on a chicken bus, and people don't know what a chicken bus is. I tell people what a chicken bus is. Oh, I didn't know what a chicken bus was. But I tell people, like, I was on a chicken bus, and they're like, is it a bus full of chickens? And if you Google right now, if you go on Google and you go chicken bus, that is not the chicken buses we were on. Those are not the chicken buses. Even if you Google Belize chicken bus, that is not the chicken bus. You're going to see, like, cool, like, chicken buses with, like, big, like, they're, like, decked out and they're painted. That's not the chicken buses we were on. Google is misleading. Even if you search up Belizean chicken bus, that's wrong. So, whatever. We're on this chicken bus. And then this guy's like, oh, we wanted to get to Plasencia. And that's, like, from the border, it's, like, I don't really know how far it is. You guys have to just look at a map. It's kind of, like, it's south. It's a long way away. I'd say, like, a five-hour drive, six to eight-hour drive, maybe. But anyway, we're on this chicken bus, and we're talking to the guy that owns the bus. And he's like, oh, you want to get to Plasencia, you have to get off. Once this bus gets to the station, you're going to wait for another bus. That's going to take you to Belize City, and then from there, it's going to take you to Plasencia. So we're like, okay, cool. We get off the first chicken bus, and then we get on the second chicken bus to Belize City. And we're like, mind you, my friend and I, we have four backpacks. We have a big backpack on our back, a huge backpack on our stomachs. So these buses are tiny. So we're just kind of knocking people over with our buses. And it's so hot and humid. It is the hottest I've ever been. I was sweating all the time. And I'm on a side note, nobody sweats. Nobody sweats anymore. At least not how I do. I'm like, even walking around campus, I'm just drenched in like a film of just like sweat. But anyway, then we get to this, the second location. No. Then we're on our second chicken bus. And we're kind of fed up. This is, at this point, it's been like an 8-hour travel day at this point. And we're still not even, we're 7 hours from our destination. So we call our friend, our stranger friend, in desperation. And we're like, hey, want to pick us up from Belize City? Please? And I know you're like, Kayla, that's crazy. You're asking a stranger who's a guy in a foreign country to pick you up from a place you've never been in and take you to a place you've also never been in. That's crazy. But let me counter this. Who's crazier? Me and my friend asking a stranger to pick us up in a foreign country, or the stranger willing to pick up two girls that could have been catfishing him in I guess it's not a foreign country for him. But still, like, if somebody DM'd me on TikTok and was like, hey, I'm coming to LA, well, will you pick me up from San Diego? I'd be like, no, what the heck? Like, what? No, I'm not doing that. So really, who's the weird one here? Because I don't think it's us. I don't think it's me. Anyway, so he's like, we're calling our friend. His name is Abraham. And then he has a roommate. His name is also Skedet. So we're calling Abraham, and we're like, please, like, pick us up. And he's like, it's really far and gas is super expensive. Gas is like $8 there, $8 per gallon or whatever. It's like super, super expensive. So we're like, oh, we're on a budget. We can't do that. Anyway, like, we can't. So he's like, okay, once you get to Belize City, you need to get onto another chicken bus that'll take you to Plasencia, which is where we wanted to be. And as we're like pulling into our bus station, we see the bus we need to be on pulling out of it. So we're like, okay, great. Now, what? And then we're get on the phone with him again, Abraham again. And he's like, you know, okay, get on another chicken bus. And that's going to get you like halfway to Plasencia, and we'll pick you up from there. It's like an hour and a half away from Plasencia. So we get on that chicken bus. And at this point, the sun is down. The sun has set. It is dark. It's cold now. It is dark. And I'm like telling my friend, like, okay, like, let's try to make sure that like they pick us up from this bus station. Like, let's give them a time that's maybe a little like 30 minutes before we actually are supposed to arrive. So like, I think we're supposed to arrive at like 9. Let's tell them that we're arriving at 8:30. So just like, we're not standing in the dark in a foreign country. guess what didn't happen? Guess who was standing in the dark at 9 p.m. in a foreign country as the bus station is closing? So we get to the bus station, and then, like, we're waiting for our friends. They're 30 minutes away. Oh, they're supposed to pick us up at 9. Why they're going to be there at 9:30? Oh, my gosh. We're standing there, and as we're standing in the bus station, and it's closing. And we ask the guy who's closing the bus station, like, can you please, like, stay with us? Like, please. And he's like, no, get out of the bus station. Me and my friend Gloria are in the bus station. We look out, and there's a man outside screaming at the top of his lungs, looking into the bus station. He's fully looking at us. And I'm like, oh, this is it. We're shoved out of the bus station, and of course this guy is just like, this crazy guy is like following us. He's screaming at us. We're being followed. And then a man turns the corner and faces me and my friend. I am not a religious person, guys. I am not. But I truly believe that this man was a God sent from heaven. Or wait, an angel sent from heaven. Because he comes to me and my friend. He's like, do you guys like need help? And then we're like, yeah, can you please stay with us? Like, this man, like, he's following us. Like, please. Like, we're just waiting for our friends to pick us up. And he's like, oh, it's okay. Like, I'm a trained soldier. I work for the bus station. Like, nothing's going to happen to you. As this guy is explaining this to us, the man that was yelling at us is like yelling at us more and louder. And he's just like, God's going to strike you down. This is the end of the road for you. You're done. You're done for. I mean, yelling at the top, like getting pretty close too. At this point, I'm crying. It's been a 17-hour travel day. I'm done. Finally, our friends arrive. And we were expecting two people to pick us up. Tell me why. They are in a 5-seater car and there's 4 boys in there. If my math is correct, me and my friend, so that's 2, me and Gloria, plus 4 guys in the car already, plus a 5-seater car, that math is not correct. I don't think that math is right. It wasn't right. I will never understand why they had to stop. They made a TikTok about it, and they posted it 3 weeks after the fact. But they, like, picked up two other people to come and get me and my friend. Why do you need 4 boys in a 5-seater car that needs oh my gosh, I don't understand. Because one, that's what made them late to pick us up, and that's why we were standing there in the dark being yelled at, being told we were gonna die by a homeless man and police. Anyway, it's fine, whatever. It was actually really fun. We stayed with the guys that we met on the internet, Abraham and Skidette. And you're like, Kayla, you can't stay with strangers. It was fine. They were normal. And it was a lot of fun. So that was kind of the only, like, the biggest hiccup of the whole trip. And then we stay in Placencia for a week. And then we go to Guatemala. And we're there for also a week. We went to Antigua and Lake Atitlan. And then in Antigua, we hiked a volcano. It's called, like, Mountain Okhotsnago, and you hike. It's an active volcano. You hike up in the day, and you watch it erupt in the night. And I do have to say, if anybody ever comes to me and goes, oh my gosh, that hike was so hard, I'm gonna slap him across the face, because you cannot tell me a hike is hard until you've hiked this mountain. It's a volcano. When I tell you it's a 90-degree incline the whole way up. I mean, it never levels out. You're going uphill the whole time. I didn't get a cramp, which is actually surprising, but it was genuinely, oh my God, it was the most physical. It took a toll on me. It really did. My calves hurt. My legs hurt. I was in so much pain. So if you ever approach me and you're like, this hike was super hard, you can't say anything. You haven't experienced a hard hike until you hike that volcano. But yeah, that was kind of the trip. And we get home. I get home after Guatemala, and I'm excited to be home. I'm glad, like, I can sleep in my own bed. It was a lot of fun. Great 3 weeks. And I kind of just am reflecting. I'm reflecting from this trip. I'm scrolling, like, through all these photos that I, like, took on the trip. And I'm like, just, like, sitting in my room, and I'm, like, just feeling a little bit like I miss it. And also, really, I have this kind of deep feeling of just regret on how I just acted the whole entire trip. And if you want to know why I feel regretful for that trip, you have to stay tuned because I need to play a song. And hopefully it works out. This is the first time I've ever played a song on my radio show. But I'm going to play a song and then stay tuned and maybe you will. Maybe I'll finish the story. Who knows? You just got to stay tuned. That's just the rule.

Okay, welcome back, everybody. That was Blue Honey by Lunar Vacation. That was kind of the song of the summer for me. Great song, great company just put me on that song. It's a really good song. And don't worry, guys, once I get, like, my rhythm, that'll be a lot smoother. I was supposed to do that at 9:30, but I just, like, kept talking and didn't realize that time. So, I wanted to actually play two songs, but maybe I'll play the second song at the end. I don't know. I'm still learning the buttons. That'll be a lot smoother by week four. Don't even play. That's gonna be so much smoother. Anyway, if you're just joining us, I think I'm supposed to do an intro. It's fine. Anyway, I'm just gonna get, because I'm running out of time, and I actually thought I wasn't gonna have enough to talk about on my show. You know, they gave me an extra 30 minutes, and I'm just. Anyway, now I'm okay, whatever. So I ended off with my talking about my trip, how I was very kind of regretful of, like, just like the whole thing. You know, I came away from this trip and I just, like, reflected on how my attitude kind of was. And to be honest, it was, you would not want to be around me during those 3 weeks. I was just kind of had a backwards attitude the whole entire trip. I was very negative, very not positive Polly, like how I preach all the time on this show. I was just kind of like in this like down, you know, mindset that was just kind of like, of course this would happen to me, or just like complaining here, left and right, up and down, sideways and backways, just like every chance I got. And it was just kind of like, I was just not in a good mood majority of the time. And coming into, like, this fall quarter, everyone's asking me what I did over the summer. And I tell them, oh, like, I went on a 3-week backpacking trip in Central America. And they're just like, oh, my gosh, that's so cool. That's amazing. And I just talk about this trip in a way that's, like, if you were there with me on the trip and heard me talk about it, how I'm talking about it, you'd be like, you're just lying. Because that's, like, not your attitude the entire time you're on this trip. And it honestly, it wasn't. I was just in a bad mood the whole time. You know, it was probably the coolest experience I've ever had. It was an experience that I don't think a lot of 20-year-olds can say that they've been through. And it's honestly, like, probably the most fun I've had in a really long time. But I was just so, just like negative Nelly. I was just a negative Nelly. And coming away from this whole trip, I came, like, to this realization that after preaching for two quarters how to be positive, that I, like, would be on the show, on my KUCI show, and I would explain, like, oh, like, be positive, like, wake up every day with a smile to start your day good, and I'd just be positive, positive, positive. And I came away from this trip with the realization that, like, I'm not a positive person. Personally, I am a glass half empty kind of person. Honestly, I am a complainer. You will hear me complain and complain and complain. And I will complain a lot. And that kind of realization made me go 100 miles per hour in a downward spiral over the summer. And it was just like, yeah, it was kind of just like a realization, like, how can I have a radio show where I talk about being positive when I myself am not that positive? And I don't practice what I preach. And, like, I am a big fat complainer. I was a negative Nelly throughout the trip. And sometimes I am a negative Nelly just every day. And it's not something I'm proud of, but I think I've kind of realized that's, like, that is okay. And I'm gonna connect this to Ted Lasso. I love Ted Lasso. And basically what Ted Lasso is, it's about, if you don't know, and I won't spoil season 4, but I'm going to spoil seasons 1 through 3. But Ted Lasso is this American football coach who coaches American football. And so he gets a call from a soccer club in England and is like, I want you to coach this club. It's called Richmond. And he's going through a divorce. So he's like, okay, let me just move from Kansas to England and coach a sport I've never coached before. And we go through his journey of, like, coaching this team, and the team hates him at first, and then, like, whatever, he coaches the team. It's a great show, and it's great. And Ted Lasso is the type of guy who's just very, like, the glass isn't even half full. The glass is overflowing
because of its endless opportunities that it could have, you know, even if it's like half full. So he's that type of guy. He doesn't have really enemies. It's really hard to not like him. And he's just a chipper, happy guy who's very positive. And he uses his positivity as like a tool. And then throughout the show, there's a bunch of characters. I'm going to name Jamie Tart. He's a player for Richmond, the club. And in the first season, he is just this like this selfish kind of guy who knows he's a great soccer player and knows he's good looking. And he's just very selfish. He brings people down. And throughout the series, we kind of see this character kind of grow in ways that's like, he stays himself. He stays this very confident of himself. He knows he's a good player and he knows he's good looking type of person, but in a way that isn't bringing people down. He stays true to him

and tries his hardest to communicate healthy, to foster his relationships with the people that's around him, with the people he loves. But he's still somebody who likes he slams doors still. He still cusses here and there. And I think I realized that I am sometimes a complainer. Not sometimes. I'm a complainer. I am sometimes can be negative. I sometimes, you know, don't see the silver linings. I sometimes say, you know, this would happen to me. And that is okay, because I think the biggest mistake and the thing I got wrong last quarter, last in spring and in winter, is that positivity equals kindness. I think that was my biggest mistake. I think that's what I thought. Positivity equals kindness. If I'm as positive as I can be, people will think I'm kind. And that is false. Because me, I'm a negative, not negative. I don't like saying that. It's like too negative. I am just like, I complain a lot, you know. I'm not necessarily like this positive, huge, I'm not Ted Lasso himself. I'm not. And that's what I'd say, like, be Ted Lasso. I'm not Ted Lasso. And still, I have great friends. Still, Gloria still wants to travel with me. You know, we have plans for next summer. We have plans for the new year to travel, you know. And even though I'm a complainer, even though, like, I'm a negative person, I put that in air quotes, a negative person, there's still people that see that I'm kind and that love me and that support me and that are there for me. Because you can be negative and you can be a complainer and you can still be a good person, you know. And I think that's, like, that's what I really thought, you know. I can still roll my eyes and I can wake up in the morning and I can just be like, I don't want to go to work, I don't want to go to school, I don't want to drive everywhere. And I can complain and complain, and you'll hear me complain about anything and everything, you will. But I can still leave my house, and I can still put a real, genuine smile on my face. I can still open the door for somebody. I can still say hi to my neighbor. I can still show up for things. I can still learn about things. I can still, you know, take responsibility for my actions. I can own when I'm wrong. I can recognize other people's feelings, and I can try again the next day and the next day after that. And I think that's, like, the biggest thing that I got wrong last year, is that if you are this positive person, people will fully think all the time that you are nice and kind. And that's just, like, not true. I exhausted myself trying to be something I'm not. And that's not to say, like, I'm, like negative, like Scrooge all the time. I'm not. But, you know, I will say sometimes that I will sometimes be that person in the group that's just, like, bringing the vibe down just because I had a bad day. But I think what's important to that is, like, say if I ever go on another backpacking trip again in the summer, we have one plan, me and my friend, I can, you know, go into that situation and into that time, whatever, into the trip, and with a good positive mindset. And then something will go wrong, you know, you're traveling with a friend, something will go wrong, and I can complain about it and I can roll my eyes about it, but instead of seeing a problem and being like, of course that would happen to me, I can try my very hardest to look at that problem or look at that situation or issue that might have annoyed me, and I can take from what I learned from this first backpacking trip and try my hardest to recognize that, like, yeah, this is something that happened, and it's something that that's annoying and that annoyed me, and it could put me in a bad mood. And I can just say, I can look at that and I could say, instead of saying, oh, of course this would happen to me, I can be like, you know, something happened and it happened to happen to me, and I can learn from the first backpacking trip, knowing that I came away from it regretting how I acted, and try my hardest for the second backpacking trip to, you know, not let it bother me. Let the complaint just be what it is, just a complaint. It doesn't have to affect my mood. It doesn't have to bring me down. And maybe I can come away from a second backpacking trip not regretful from how I acted. And that will make me have a better time, as well as my friend. And I think that's the main point of the whole
my whole talk.

topic today. I do think, I am someone that does think, you know, a mindset is important. I think certain things do require mindset. You know, if you start your day bad and in the middle of the day you're like, okay, let me try to turn it around, and you try your hardest to like see a couple silver linings, it can help. But I feel like last year I was just like, be positive, be positive, be Ted Lasso. I would say that all the time. You want to be Ted Lasso because he's this happy guy. And I completely missed the whole point of Ted Lasso. You don't want to be Ted Lasso. You want to be yourself and try your hardest to learn and grow while still being yourself. Even though it's like cliche and cringe to say, oh, be yourself. It's like not, though. It really isn't. Because what's better than being yourself? You know, I try to be someone I'm not. I try to be this positive, outgoing person. And that's really not me. And that is okay, guys. It is okay. That doesn't have to be me. I can wake up every day and I can roll my eyes, but I can try my hardest. I can still be kind. You know, I can wake up every day, roll my eyes, complain, have my dramatic little moments, and people will still find me kind. People will still like me. I will still have friends. I'll still have great relationships. My parents will still love me. My sister and I will still laugh, and the world will still spin. So that is kind of, that's my spiel for the day. That is. I am so glad to be back. I hope you all enjoyed that great, great episode. I know, a whole hour, crazy. I can't wait to be back and have a great, great new year, great fall. And I hope everybody has a great day. And if you don't, you can talk to me about it anytime, anywhere, any place.

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Good morning, good afternoon, good evening, good tomorrow, wherever you are, whatever time zone you happen to be in, whichever side of the international dateline you are on. Welcome to the show. Yeah, it is fantastic to have you on board. I am SoCal Nueva. This is Past Forward, your deep dive into the history of alternative music. Yeah, we take a deep dive into the history of alternative music. This is not your shallow dive. This is not your Spotify 12-song best of 80s algorithm. This is not your supermarket 80s. No, this is the deep dive. We cover the synth. We cover the post-punk. We cover the new wave. We cover the shoegaze. We cover it all. Yep. And we got a pretty fantastic show lined up for you today. We are starting our newest album adventure, which will be The Stranglers. If you don't know what that is, stick around. It'll be pretty fantastic, I promise. What else do we got? We've got music from, we're going to squeeze in some Suburban Lawns today. Got music from Bebop Deluxe, of course. I never miss an opportunity to play Bill Nelson. Actually, technically, that's not accurate because I'm allowed to play him, I think, 3 times an hour, and I don't do that. So I do often skip an opportunity to play Bill Nelson, but I play him a lot. Not as much as I play the obligatory exclamation point, but I do play him quite a bit, and definitely not as much as the Church. I've got music from the Blue Nile, got music from XTC, no, not that song, all kinds of fantastic stuff. So without further ado, let's just dig in, shall we?

0: You are listening to KUCI 88.9 FM in Irvine. It's the tailoring episode. Hey, man, nice suit. Yeah, Royal Crescent Mob right there with a track, Nah, Nah, Nah, from 1989's Spin the World. That should be like a, I feel like that should be like a game show or something. Spin the World, up next on Spin the World. Royal Crescent Mob. Right before Royal Crescent Mob, we heard from Golgapas with the track Saint Lucy. Yeah, from one of the things that I always say I'm going to do and then I never do, make a list of my very favorite album titles. That came from their Dinner with Nougat release from 1986. Speaking of food, I have moved recently. I've relocated and very close to the new residence is an authentic chip shop, which I'm very, very, very excited about. I've already been there. I've already tried it out. It's fantastic. And they got all kinds of great groceries and stuff. So very happy about that. Very happy about the new British grocery I've discovered. Very close to the new abode. Before Golgapas, we heard from Care. Flaming Sword, the title of that track. That was a single that they released back in 1983. They put out a wee bit of music, and then they went their separate ways, Ian Broody and Paul Simpson. Let's see. And then before Care, Buzzcocks. Remember, there is no the in Buzzcocks. Hollow Inside from 1979's A Different Kind of Tension. Did I tell the story about the Buzzcocks groupie, air quotes, who was talking about how much that she loved the Buzzcocks and did not realize that their current lead singer is not the original lead singer? I did not explain to her that he was not even the second lead singer. So there you go. Today she learned. No, she didn't learn because I didn't tell her. I just was like, okay, whatever, roll my eyes. That was from 1979's A Different Kind of Tension. All right. Yeah, my voice is a little scratchy today. I know. I hear it. It's a thing. It's been happening. Whatever. I'm trying to get over it. It's not happening, but I'm trying. I'm trying very hard to get over it. And I have been for a couple weeks. All right. What next? It is bottom of the hour. Close enough to it for government work. We're going to go ahead and do that thing that we do. We have to do this each and every hour of each and every show. Let you know all the various ways you can connect with the station. Yeah, we're going to do that. And then on the flip side, it's the first installment of our latest season of the album adventure. So, yeah, new AA block coming up right after this. So sit tight, don't go anywhere. 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We will be right back.
1: 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And a reminder, I am on the Twitter box as well. You can find me on Twitter at SoCal New Waiver. That is SOCALNEWWAVER. I post a real-time playlist, so if you are listening to the show and you hear a track that you like, you do not have to wait until the end of the track or the end of the set to know what I've played. And we frequently have show discussion threads. 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
1: 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Now is the time on the show when we have our AA block. Yeah. What? Yeah. So we started this, oh God, it's been 3 years? No, it can't have been. Coming up on three? Wow, maybe. Anyway, we've been doing this for a while now on this segment of the show. We pick a band to run through their discography. We start at the beginning. And we go all the way up through the 80s. We do not go into the 90s. I made an exception once. Apparently, I made another exception. I don't know why I did. I was asleep at the switch that day that happened. But normally, we just do the 70s and 80s. And we listen to it an album at a time. You get an assignment, which is kind of obvious because it's just the next album that they put out. And then you send me an email about a track that you want to hear on the show, on this segment. And I mention everybody that participated. And we got light participation from the usual crowd. I don't know, maybe because like nobody likes the Stranglers. Could be, I don't know. But anyway, it's our very first album from the lads today. Digging into the album Stranglers 4, Ratus Norvegicus. And once again, not the fourth album from the Stranglers, the first album. They just did that, I don't know, because, you know, they were like rowdy and that's how they felt. Like, hey, let's confuse everybody and we'll put a four and people will be furiously scrambling to find our first three albums. But anyway, Stranglers 4, Ratus Norvegicus from 1977. Yeah. I did get some of the usual crowd, did send some emails in, and so thank you to Nesher from the Rockford, Illinois, Mike from the ATL, and Steve from Yachting Destination, and those of you who participated but choose to remain anonymous, which is your right. You, the collective you, picked a track. I had multiple first place finishes for the track that you, the collective you, have chosen. But we're going to hear mine first. I was going to go with Down in the Sewer, which is probably my favorite song from the album, but it's really long, and I wanted to make sure I had time for you, you guys' song, you lot's song. So I did not go with Down in the Sewer, so I picked probably my second favorite song from the album, which I guess is cheating. I cheated, but it's my segment, and I can cheat. So here you go. It is one from me and one from the. What did the pick? You'll find out after me. It's your album adventure. Here are two from the Stranglers right here on KUCI.

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Pseudo Echo right there from the shore from 1984's Autumnal Park release. Right before Pseudo Echo, Men at Work with the track It's a Mistake from Cargo, 1983. Did I do a concert review? I saw Men at Work with Christopher Cross. I did do a concert review. Anyway, it was a good show. Colin Hay still brings it, still puts on a fantastic show. I do like his solo stuff. He's now put out way more solo stuff than he put out Men at Work stuff. But everything that he puts out, I generally enjoy. So there you go, Men at Work, It's a Mistake. Right before Men at Work, 2 from the Stranglers, the first installment of our latest album adventure. We're digging into the discography of the Stranglers. Started the show off with, well, the block. The album adventure with the Stranglers 4, Ratus Norvegicus, released from 1977. And your collective pick was the track Goodbye to Loose. And I picked Hanging Around, which, as I said earlier, I probably should have done Down in the Sewer. And I don't know why I didn't. But I didn't. So probably just because it was long. And that really is like the only reason. And I don't know why a song being long prevents me from playing it on the air. It's not like I haven't played a 9-minute church track. All right, so there you go. Your next assignment is going to be the No More Heroes release from 19... 19-

WAVER at the Gmail thingy. Send me the track you want to hear. Give me your name and town if you want to be mentioned on air, like Nesher from Rockford, Illinois, Mike from the ATL, and Steve from Yachting Destination, or don't. That's fine. It's up to you. But get your choice to me by Sunday, because Monday I'm doing show prep, so, and I'm up early. So, all right, we can squeeze a couple short ones in before the top of the hour, so let's do it.

0: 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X-ray specs right there. Identity from 1978's Germ-Free Adolescence. All right, before X-ray specs, Suburban Lawns with the track Janitor from their 1981 eponymous release. All right, here we are, top of the hour. And we got to do that thing where we play the PSAs and all that stuff. Keep the FCC happy and off our back. So we're going to do that. But on the flip side, I got a bunch of fantastic stuff lined up for the second hour, including I've got Bill Nelson music. I've got music from The Damned. I've got music from Talk Talk. All kinds of great stuff. So sit tight. Don't go anywhere. 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We'll be right back.
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1: TC with the track Towers of London from their Black Sea LP. Yeah, so a year ago we were doing XTC as the album adventure. And and then a year before that, I don't know who we were doing, but I don't know. We've been doing that for a while now. I should look that up. I should look that up and make a list of all the band. No, that's way too much work. Why would I do that? XTC, Towers of London. Right before XTC, we got our penguin on. Yeah, played some Flesh for Lulu from the Roman Candle EP from 1983, Lame Train. Right before Flesh for Lulu, we heard from The Damned, Smash It Up. Yeah. Hey, I saw them in concert not that long ago. They still put on a pretty fantastic show, I will say. I will definitely see them again if they come back to town. So, I mean, I'm not going to, like, give away a spleen for it. But, yeah, they put on a pretty good show. I'm saving my spleen to give away for the live ABBA show. And so I need my spleen, at least until then. But I would definitely go see The Damned again if they show up in town. That was from their Machine Gun Etiquette, released in 1979. And right before The Damned, we started the block and the hour off with Bebop Deluxe. Got some Bill Nelson going right there. That was from the Drastic Plastic LP, 1978. Surreal Estate. Yeah, love that track. Love that track, love that band, love that artist. Love that album, all of the above. All right, here we are. We are bottom of the hour adjacent. So we do need to take a break. We do this each and every hour of each and every show. If you were listening in the first hour, you already heard us do it, and we got to do it again. Let you know all the various ways you can connect with the show and the station. We're going to tell you all about it right now. And then on the flip side, the Blue Nile. So sit tight, don't go anywhere. 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We will be right back.
2: 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And a reminder, I am on the Twitter box as well. You can find me on Twitter at SoCal New Waver. That is SOCALNEWWAVER. I post a real-time playlist, so if you're listening to the show and you hear a track that you like, you do not have to wait until the end of the track or the end of the set to know what I've played. 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So check me out at SoCal New Waver, and you can stay on top of everything that is happening on the show. And of course, last but not least, you can always check out the mothership. 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

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It's from their Mayflower LP, 1987. We've got some very vintage Talk Talk. I mean, all of Talk Talk is pretty vintage, but we went back pretty far with that one to the beginning. Have you heard the news from 1982's The Party's Over release? Right before Talk Talk, Pete Shelley with the track Telephone Operator. That was from his XL1 release, 1983. And we started the block off with the Blue Nile. It's from the Hats LP, 1989. Blue Nile not put out a lot of stuff, but pretty much everything that they've put out has been fantastic. That's my personal opinion. Does not reflect the opinions of UCI or the Board of Regents or whatever, but I think the Blue Nile is pretty fantastic. Downtown Lights, the title of that track. Once again, from the 1989 Hats LP, The Blue Nile. All right. So I need to figure out how to work this because I've got a long one at the end. Let's do this one, and then I can do PSAs.

0: 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Yeah, we squeezed that one in. I do have one more that I'm going to play, but I got to do some PSAs first. So sit tight, don't go anywhere. We're going to play a couple PSAs, and we'll be back to wrap everything up. 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
1: 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It's about time to wrap up the show. Before we do that, we'd like to thank you all for hanging out for the last couple hours, helping keep the 80s vibe alive. I would also like to encourage you to stick around and listen to Shannon's iPod. Shannon is going to be in the house with a couple hours of indie and alternative music. She comes up right after me, Shannon's iPod. And a reminder, your album adventure listening assignment is No More Heroes, the 1977 album from the Stranglers. Give it a listen. Send me an email, the track you want to hear on the show next week, and we'll see if we can make it happen. SoCal New Waver, that is SoCalNewWaver at the Gmail thingy. Give me your name and town if you want to be mentioned on air. All right, I'm leaving you with a big fat waddling penguin. Everyone have a fantastic rest of the day. We will see you next time. Don't forget to bring a friend.

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7: 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We'll give you the tools you need to succeed on your next paper. So come check it out. 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

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You're listening to the Purple Toolbox on KUCI 88.9 FM in Irvine. Guys, it's been a whole quarter since I've been on air, as in the summer, as in a little longer than a quarter, because I think it was like 3 months. And I missed my show dearly. So welcome back to the Purple Toolbox. And if you're a new listener, I hope you'll stick around. You just listened to two of our new releases. That was Billy Came Back by This Is Lorelei. And before that, it was To the Moon by Katherine Perkins. Next up is a song I'm really excited for you all to hear. Over the summer while I was gone, I got a package here at the station from an artist named Meso, M-E-S-O, and they sent me one of the first, you know, burn discs of their new song. Well, at that point it was new. Now it's been out for, I think, two-ish months. But their song Olive Branches, and I'm very excited for you guys to hear it. I really like the song, and although the rest of my playlist for the day is mostly in Spanish, I thought I would play it for my first show back. So I hope you enjoy.

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You just listened to Mujer de Nadie by Kel Rocks. This song was from her new EP, Honest Clown, that came out September 17th. So most of my show today is going to be songs that came out in September, July-ish, August, around there. So it's mostly new songs, but there is a section that is throwbacks to my first quarter with KUCI, where it was mostly rock. But before Mujer de Nadie, it was Company by Heather. Oh my goodness. Heather and Orion Sun came out September 26th. And before that, you know I had to do it. It was Dream by Nico Rubio from September 25th. She has a new album coming out. Y'all know I've been on the Nico Rubio grind for months. I love her music bad. Did I buy tickets to that tour? And did. You know I had to do it. So I'll be talking about that probably at the end of the quarter. But yeah, before that, it was Olive Branches by Miso. As I told you, send me their music. And I really enjoyed it. So if you enjoyed it, go check them out. I'm sure they have more music coming out soon. And they've been promoting like crazy. So go give it a listen. Next up is more of Whatever I Want to Play on KUCI 88.9 FM in Irvine.

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You just listened to No Te Conozco by Leanis. It's L-E-A-N-Y-S. If I said it wrong, we're going to ignore that I said it wrong. Okay, and then before that, it was En Tercera Persona by More, or More. I think it's More, though, because, you know, she's singing Spanish. But she's actually Colombian and Brazilian. I don't think I play Brazilian music often on this show, so I thought I'd give you a little look at it. And then before that, it was Cuida featuring Jandro Blue by Cassandra. And they're a band, but it's spelled C-S-N-D-R-A. So Cassandra without all the A's except for the last one. Okay, anyway, next up is more of Whatever I Want to Play on KUCI 88.9 FM in Irvine.

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You just listened to Casa de Papel by Majo Puente. Before that, it was Fantasmas en mi Cama by Chloe Silva. Before that, it was Nostalgia by Celines. And before that, it was Volveré by Celines. Next up is more of Whatever I Want to Play on KUCI 88.9 FM in Irvine. But we are getting kind of close to the end of the hour, so things will take a turn, perhaps. We'll see.

0: 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You just listened to Revivirlo by Celines. Before that, it was Trascender by Vanessa Zamora. And before that, it was El Mar by Escamish. Guys, if I mispronounced it, don't tell me. It was Escamish. Lots to hear there, but I'm pretty sure I said it right. And if I didn't, don't tell me. Leave it alone. But I do want to remind you as we approach the end of the hour, and that was your last song, by the way. But I do want to tell you as we approach the end of the hour that I would love it if you would give me a follow on Instagram at Lee on the Radio. That's L-I, not L-E-E, Lee on the Radio. I post my weekly playlists on there and any updates that you may need from me, which is, you know, whatever I decide to post. I feel like I always post pretty late about, like, to remind people about my show, and I'll get better at that. But hopefully my playlist is up by tomorrow, so y'all can go check it out. 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Thanks.
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You just listened to two of our new releases. Most recently, that was Molecules by Katherine Perkins. And before that, it was Oh No, Now My by This Is Lorelei. And next up is more of Whatever I Want to Play on KUCI 88.9 FM in Irvine. But I will stop it after two songs, unlike myself. But I gotta tell you something. Stick around to hear my secret.

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You just listened to No Fue Amor by Kel Rocks, and before that, it was Disfraz featuring Santi Mook by Femi. Next up is, or are, I should say, three new singles from Triada's next, or, oh my goodness, guys, I can't talk today, from Triada's upcoming album, Exuvia. Hope you enjoy. They're kind of a different vibe from the rest of my playlist today. But if you know my show from previous quarters, you know I've played a lot of their music. And their music is more usually very similar to everything else I play. But I guess something new is coming with this new album. And I'll be honest, it kind of reminds me a little bit of Mon Laferte's most recent music. So if you're into that, here come three of Triada's new songs.

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1: Which mic do you have? I have a guest in the studio, guys, and she's on mic too. Say hello to the people.
2: Hey, people.
1: Ugh, disgustingly, it is. You don't even have a DJ name.
2: No,
1: it's
2: I don't.
1: It's just Gigi. From what is it?
2: From the 400s.
1: Right. Yeah. Okay. Well, you just listened to before she interrupted us. I'm so sorry. What? You got me all out of sorts. Hey guys, it's DJ Lee. You're listening to the Purple Toolbox on KUCI 88.9 FM in Irvine. And you just listened to Manos de Sal by Triada. Then before that, it was Un Veneno by Triada. And before that, it was Clara by, you guessed it, Triada. And that's all the singles that are currently out for their new album, Exuvia. If you don't know anything about them, they are a trio from Buenos Aires, Argentina. And I played quite a bit of them in the past few quarters, and I really like them. Any notes from...
2: Well, I was on my way
1: right,
2: to class.
1: You were listening.
2: And I was early, and I just, like, loved it so much, I had to come straight to the source.
1: Right. Guys, and I don't suggest doing that. If you are a listener, don't come find me. Please don't do that.
2: Only I can do that.
1: Right. Yeah. Because she knows where I live, but that's a different story. I'm going to take her off the air now. Say bye-bye.
2: Bye, guys.
1: All right, guys. Next up is more of Whatever I Want to Play on KUCI 88.9 FM in Irvine.

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You just listened to Si La Ves by Paloma Morphy. Before that, it was Algo Más by Boca Paila. And before that, it was Quiereme Así by Ivana. Next up is More of What I Want to Play. What did I just say? More of Whatever I Want to Play. But you will hear soon that I will be playing some of the rock music that I played in winter quarter, which none of you were here for because who was pulling up at 4 a.m. to listen to my show? About none of y'all. But they are some of my favorite songs from then, and they're very good. So hope you stick around to the end of the hour. Thanks for listening.

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You're listening to the Purple Toolbox on KUCI 88.9 FM in Irvine. You just listened to one of my favorite songs that I found through doing this show, Simona by Mauro Samaniego. And before that, it was his new song with Madrigal called Lo Borré. And before that, it was Lento by Sneni. Next up are the last few songs of the hour and of my first show of the quarter. Hope you'll enjoy. The next two songs are going to be songs I've played before, and the rest are all new. Hope you enjoy.

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This has been the Purple Toolbox on KUCI 88.9 FM in Irvine. Thanks for listening this week. And this is coming to the end of our hour, of our final hour of the show. You just listened to Desayuno by Dapawn, D-A-Pawn as in P-A-W-N. Anyway, before that it was Natural by Sail Away and Ronnie. And before that it was Amapola by Vesica Pisces. If you enjoyed the show and you want to get the playlist, head over to my Instagram at Lee on the Radio. That's L-I, not L-E-E. Check it out, please, and make sure to hit that follow. Your last song for the hour is going to be Conocerás el Amor by Shell. Thanks for being here.

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0: 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Good morning. This is Kevin. The show is called Thrombocytopenia. I'm going to play a request for Steve in Irvine. And Steve, sadly, I don't have my Spectrum album with me. I'm wearing the Spectrum t-shirt, but don't have the CD with me today. He wanted to hear some Billy Cobham. I'm going to play something from Inner Conflicts. And this is the Muffin Talks Back, going out to Steve in Irvine. Hope you enjoy. 88.9 FM and 88 KUCI.org.

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1: 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This is Kevin. The show is Thrombocytopenia, and just played some Herbie Hancock there from the classic Headhunters album, and you heard Sly. Before that, we had a request going out to Steve, and we played some Billy Cobham from Inner Conflicts, Muffin. The Muffin Talks Back. And if I can grab the album here, I can tell you that the year that was produced was 1978. And coming up, we got a request for Paul, also listening in Irvine. Thank you for tuning in, and thank you for calling in today. And this is Return to Forever from the album Romantic Warrior out on Columbia Records. And I believe this was 1976, yes. And we're going to hear Duel of the Jester and Tyrant, Part 1 and 2. 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
1: 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And that was going out to... That one was for Paul, also in Irvine, listening with Steve and Sound Like Many Others. So that was Duel of the Jester and the Tyrant, Part 1 and 2 from Return to Forever from 1976. Up next, I have something that I just pulled off the vinyl archives. Randy Weston, Blue Moses, and featuring Freddie Hubbard, Grover Washington Jr., and Hubert Laws. And this came out in 1972, and I believe it even thanked or said Billy Cobham appears courtesy of Columbia. So, and Ron Carter on bass. This also recorded at the infamous or famous Van Gelder Studios in New Jersey. And we're going to take a listen to Marrakesh Blues, last song on the album. Randy Weston, Blue Moses, 88.9 FM KUCI on Thrombocytopenia. Yeah.

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And that was from 1978, an Arista Records release entitled Love Will Find a Way, and that was Faramba. And a lot of more ballady stuff on this album other than that track, and he even does a Marvin Gaye cover on there. Before that, we had Randy Weston, Blue Moses, the name of that album. And we had the last track on the album, Marrakesh Blues. And something I just pulled from the shelves from 1972 and holds up real nicely. Next up, I'm going to play something from Louis Belson. The album is Prime Time, and this was also 1978. We are going to hear Trash In on side two here. Louis Belson on Thrombocytopenia, 88.9 FM KUCI and KUCI.org.

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6: In Tampa, where all stories start, or seldom if ever do, there stood in bygone days a heart, which had upon its every part inscriptions in royal blue. 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The Darkling Eclectica, Sunday afternoons from 4 till 6, right here on KUCI.
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11: 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Good morning, good afternoon. This is Kevin on Thrombocytopenia. I'm going to play some jazz vinyl from the KUCI archives. First up, we have the Newport Jazz Festival Live, unreleased highlights from 1956 through 1963. And this is the Miles Davis Quintet on 88.9 FM, KUCI.

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1: 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Charles Mingus and friends in concert here on the left end of the dial and the center of your computer. We heard Ecclesiastics, and That Had Souls by Charles Mingus, Gene Ammons, and Bobby Jones. That's from 1973 on MCA Records. And preceding that, we had Pharoah Sanders with Kazuko. About all I have to back and out. Up next, I'm going to play here on Thrombocytopenia. I'm going to play, meaning spin the turntable. Donald Byrd from 1973. Seems to be a recurring year today on the show. Thrombocytopenia. This was recorded in June of 1973, Street Lady. And we're going to hear a track called Witch Hunt here on the left end of your dial, 88.9 FM, in the center of your computer, KUCI.org. Donald Byrd here on Thrombocytopenia.

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And that was Ron Carter. Spanish Blue, the name of that LP, and that's from 1975 on CTI Records, distributed by Motown. That had Hubert Laws, Billy Cobham, Roland Hanna, Jay Berliner, Ralph McDonald, and Leon Pendarvis. Spanish Blue, and the track we heard was So What? Cut two on side one from Ron Carter. And preceded that with Donald Byrd from Street Lady, the album, 1973, and we had Witch Hunt. In the meantime, I'm going to leave you with the Freddie Hubbard release entitled The Artistry of Freddie Hubbard. It was released in 1996 out on Impulse, and if I have time afterwards, I'll give you some more information, but we're going to hear Summertime here from Freddie Hubbard, Thrombocytopenia on KUCI Irvine and KUCI.org.

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5: 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All right, everyone. I hope everyone is enjoying their week so far and having a lovely Tuesday. Today, we're going to get right into Idyllic, which is talking about the philosophy and connecting it into our everyday lives. So today, we're going to be talking about a different type of philosophy. This one just kind of is a more of a niche, like kind of idea in philosophy. And the reason why is because most ancient philosophers didn't really talk about this in the way that they really talked about the concept. They kind of just more talked about life and how one should live their life. In this specific topic, it's kind of focusing on one more like specific aspect about it, which is what kind of makes it more niche. And so this is the philosophy on taking things slow. So the philosophy of taking things slow, which is often captured in modern culture, so not in like ancient philosophy, is it's called the slow movement. And so it's rooted in this idea that deliberate pacing actually fosters deeper meaning and psychological resilience and also connections that are authentic. So rather than being a sign of laziness or a lack of ambition, intentional slowness actually serves as a conscious rebellion against the frantic pace of modern life. So the philosophy on taking things slow actually focuses on this idea of not trying to rush through everything in life, but rather utilizing it in a way that you're taking things slow. And so the way that philosophy views this is that it's actually not a sign of laziness. It's not a sign of lack of ambition. It's not the sign that you're being someone who doesn't have this kind of desire to achieve what you want. Rather, what it's saying is that we should actually slow down, and that this actually serves as some sort of conscious rebellion. And the reason why is because it's rebelling against this fast pace of modern life. I think that's something that's so important to note here, especially when we're comparing modern life into kind of like the ancient life as well. So especially when ancient philosophers had first come out with these different ideas of being kind of optimistic about your goals, or having these different types of goals that you have and trying to get a way to achieve all of these goals in some sort of a way or another. Something that they're like focusing on is not like this fast paced kind of life that like people are used to. Something that's so important noting here as well is that society actually plays a huge role in this as well. So when we look into society and we look into the different things that we see, the different things that we're taught, and the different things that we are learning from others, that's kind of just kind of forcing us in some sort of a way to go ahead and live life in this certain type of societal type of way. And the reason why is because this is just what we're seeing. This is kind of what we're taught is right to do. And that if we do something else, then society might view you as someone who's different. And so sometimes that plays like a role when we're talking about the different fast-paced lives that people live. I think like the most common in this kind of modern like era is kind of the 9-to-5 lifestyle. When people say that like you have to go to school, you go to college, you get your degree, you start working a 9-to-5 job, and you basically do that for the rest of your life. And within this fast-paced environment is not even just your job, but your social connections, your personal life as well. Whether that be your relationships, your friendships, whatever it may be, plays a huge role in this as well. So the philosophy on taking things slow, they're basically saying that, you know, when you slow down, you're actually not being lazy. You're not showing a lack of ambition, but what actually you're showing is that you're actually able to rebel against this fast-paced life that society has set up. That's something that's super interesting, because in this type of like philosophy, there's obviously different types of ancient philosophy that also plays a role. So the first one is Taoism. So it's Temple Gyutsu, which is Taoism. Central to Chinese philosophy is a concept of Wu Wei, effortless action or doing nothing. So it teaches individuals to align with the natural flow of life rather than forcing outcomes. Something that's so fascinating to me, especially about Chinese philosophy, is that a lot of the different types of philosophy that they talk about focuses on some sort of aspect of bettering your life in the long run. So they're not even just looking at like the short term. They're looking into the long term. You're doing this now because in the long term, it'll benefit you later. And this specific concept with Taoism, Wu Wei, which is effortless action or doing nothing, is teaching people to align with the natural flow of life rather than forcing different things to happen. I think that's something that's so important to realize as well, is that when we look into like these different goals that we have in life, whether it's something that's super small or something that's super big, such as like your career or whatever it may be, when we force ourselves to get to a certain outcome, we're forcing ourselves to kind of, you know, get inside some sort of mind space that we're sitting there and we're trying to look at these different things that we have in front of us. And we're like, okay, well, now I got to force myself in order to achieve these different goals. What we kind of struggle to listen and understand as human beings is the fact that we kind of can't force these different things to just happen, and we can't force an outcome to happen as well. I think kind of like the most like common like example of explaining this idea and this concept is when you're trying to run a marathon. Obviously, you're not going to wake up one day and you're like, okay, well, I'm gonna go run a marathon today. You know, that's just not how it works. You have to train to get there. Some people train for months. Some people train for years in order to even run their first marathon. You can't just wake up one day and say, oh yeah, I'm going to do it like everybody else. You got to take those slow steps in order to get there. So with Taoism, with Wu Wei, what it's basically saying is this idea that you can't force an outcome to happen. There's different things that you can work towards in your life in order to achieve some sort of goal that you have. But when you just keep trying to do these different things and you're kind of forcing, you know, yourself to, I guess, think a certain way, do a certain action, or trying to force yourself into doing some sort of thing that is towards this outcome, the whole idea here is that you're forcing yourself for the outcome to happen. You're not allowing the outcome to happen. And I think that's something that's so important to realize with not even just like college students or like whoever it may be, whatever you're going through or whatever goal that you have in life, whatever outcome you're trying to reach, you can't kind of force yourself to get there. I think something that's like, you know, so important to note here as well is that in our modern era, we're kind of taught to live life in this certain way of, okay, you must do this in order to do this. And then once you do this, you'll achieve this. I think, of course, like the most common is like, you know, from generations that, you know, different people are saying like, yeah, you know, you have to go to college. You have to work that 9 to 5. You have to do this. You have to do that. And obviously, you know, some people are like, yeah, that's what I want as my goal. But there's also those other people who are just doing it because they're forced to do it. And that's like what, you know, Taoism here is trying to say, is that you shouldn't force yourself to allow this to happen. Instead, it should be something that you desire. If that's what you want in your career goals, then that's what you should allow to happen. However, if it's not, then you're forcing yourself to have a specific outcome happen. Why? Because society or whatever else is telling you that that is the right thing to do. So with Temple Gusto, it's derived from musical terminology, which means the right speed. So philosophers, they use this term to describe the ideal approach to life. So the goal here is not dogmatic deceleration when everything is crawling, but instead you're actually finding the contextual balance. So you're knowing when to move quickly and when to move slowly and when to linger along. So with this thing, with the term the right speed, that is something that is being taught to different individuals in the way that you should be able to differentiate what speed of whatever you are doing should be moved at a fast pace, a slower pace, or kind of some sort of medium type of pace. And so with Temple Gusto, what it's kind of saying is that we're supposed to have this balance in life between these different things that we do and these different things that we partake in. So for example, you might want to apply this to your own life. You might want to wake up one day, and obviously some sort of fast paced thing is something that you need to do fast paced, because in order to do it fast paced, that's the only way you're kind of going to achieve like that specific goal or like whatever other goals you have in life. So if you think about this in kind of like the most simple way ever, you know, you wake up, maybe the first thing you want to do is brush your teeth. Okay, obviously that has to be some sort of fast paced goal. Why? Because you wake up and you do the same action every single day. So obviously it's some sort of fast paced thing. When you're thinking about the slow paced things, maybe it's something that you're thinking about with your career. Maybe it's something that there's a job that you want to apply for, but you're not ready to apply for it yet. There's an internship you want to apply to, but you're not ready for it yet. Maybe that's something that you want to slow down upon. Maybe it's grad school that you're applying to. Maybe you want to slow down on it. Why? Because if you fast pace it, you're not going to be able to achieve what you want in the long run. Why? Because you're not going to be able to do the different things that you wanted to do in order to submit a good application, in order to be in the right mindset for this new job, whatever it may be. That's what it's kind of teaching individuals to do, is to recognize what things in life are supposed to be fast paced and what things are not supposed to be fast paced. allowing to differentiate between these different things in your own life is kind of what allows us to achieve these different outcomes and goals that we have in a more broad kind of sense, and more of a way that we're able to find success in life from being able to slow down and partake in all these different things that we are looking into. And so from this, it also plays a huge role with emotional and relationship slowness as well. So countering chemical fantasy, which means rushing into intense bursts of dopamine, creates a halo effect, which blinds people to red flags and inflates the fantasy of being happy. So for example, if you're happy and you're feeling happy because of one certain type of situation, you might want to sit there, you might want to do that situation or do whatever you're doing over and over again. Why? Because now you want this dopamine rush. Why? Because that dopamine rush leads to happiness. What this is kind of trying to teach in this kind of sense is this idea that not every little small thing that you do that releases this dopamine rush might be a good thing. I think kind of like the most easiest thing is that, like, you know, when you learn about different types of drugs and like the way that they make an effect on the body, of course, there are certain types of drugs that, you know, have a certain type of effect that's positive on the body. And most of it might be because it releases dopamine in your like brain or like whatever it may be. You feel happy. However, in the long run, certain types of drugs have other kind of consequences, whether it's something that has to do with your heart, your liver, your brain damage, whatever it may be. In the long run, what it's basically trying to teach us is that, of course, it feels good in the moment, but in the long run, it's not going to feel that nice when you have that dopamine rush that you're craving. So with protecting identity, it's moving deliberately, which ensures that individuals maintain their personal independence, their hobbies, their supportive systems, rather than entirely abandoning themselves to a new connection. So you're actually being able to look deliberately into different types of things that are your hobbies, your personal independence, your friends, your friendships, the relationships that you have with other people, rather than abandoning yourself in order to find a new connection. And so from this, it kind of goes into this idea of mindfulness and savoring the mundane. So slowness alters how human beings process time and reality. So when people accelerate in life, their perspective on life becomes superficial. So sensory engagement practices that were actually advocated by experts in Harvard Health emphasize this idea of slowing down. Simple acts like showering or eating actually restores the nervous system. So I think that's something so important to note here because, you know, obviously when you look into different types of ancient philosophy, they're not talking about these different everyday things that we do in life. They're not talking about the different activities that we engage in, whether it's showering or eating or whatever it may be. They're just talking about the broad sense of, okay, this is your life, this is what you're supposed to do, and this is just kind of like, this is what you're supposed to slow down on. So in modern kind of like psychology and health and whatnot, they've seen that like if you're able to slow down different small little things that you do in your everyday life, whether that's waking up, brushing your teeth, eating, whatever it may be, those small little things actually help restore your nervous system. And why is that a good thing? Because the way that our body works with stress is that if you're constantly putting your mind and your body in this stress, you know, you're going to kind of have this kind of feeling of, okay, well, I have to rush and I have to get this done. You're more likely to procrastinate. You're more likely to do all these different things that are not going to benefit you in the long run. So having the psychological kind of connection to these different things plays a huge role in the end game. So when you're examining your life step by step, there's different proponents of slow living that actually argue that true integration of knowing, knowledge, and self-growth cannot be rushed. So a slow buildup actually allows individuals to examine, appreciate, and properly integrate each phase of their life. So when you're able to slow down, that slow down buildup that you are achieving actually allows you to examine, appreciate, and properly integrate different things in your life. Something that I think is so important, worth noting here, is that when you slow down on these small little things, whether it's something big, whether it's something small, you're able to appreciate life a little bit more. The reason why is because sometimes when we're so caught up with trying to get different things done, maybe you're waking up and you're like, I have so many things to do today and I have to do this step by step, otherwise I'm not going to achieve it. You're kind of just rushing through your day. You're unable to look at these different kind of small little things that matter. You're able to not really look at these different little things that you might appreciate, that the different things that you're grateful for. And so when you're able to slow down, you're able to examine these small things. You're able to look at these small little things a little bit closely. And the reason why is because you're slowed down in your movement in life, that you're able to slow down. You're able to look at these different things that you're partaking in. So not only are you able to examine and look at these, you're actually able to be grateful and think about the different things that you appreciate about these small little things in your life, whether it may be a huge goal or a small goal as well. All right, everyone, we're going to go ahead and listen to a very quick message, and we'll be right back to the show.
3: 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Counting down and out for the count at last. 3, 2, 1. And the rest is silence.
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5: 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Thank you so much, everyone. Welcome back to Idyllic. We were just talking about philosophy and the different types of things about slowing down in life, and there's the different type of concepts and the psychological aspects of it as well. When we connect this into ancient philosophy, now we're going to go ahead and shift gears. Not only is this seen in Taoism, so especially with Laozi, who argued that trying to force speed or control over life actually creates friction and suffering. So in Taoism, Chinese philosopher Laozi actually said this, that, you know, when we're forcing different things happen in our lives, we're actually going to be causing friction and suffering instead. So suffering in your life may be any negative type of emotion, action, or outcome that occurs from rushing different things in your life. So instead of slowing down and being able to take things slow and appreciate small little things in life, whatever it may be, instead of slowing down, you're actually causing more suffering to yourself. We can utilize this in the modern kind of era, and you can utilize this in your own everyday life as well. Think about it in this way. Let's say, for example, there is a huge exam that you have coming up, and instead of kind of, you know, taking it slow, being able to study, having that kind of time to study, you're kind of just waiting till last minute to do it. Now you're stressing about it because now your career depends on this and whatever else it may be. What you're doing instead is that you're actually forcing yourself to suffer. And the reason why is because you're forcing yourself to be in this position where now you're stressed and these different types of negative emotions are now overflooding in your system. Why? Because you're not being able to slow down and just take things slow at a time. So with Laozi, what he was basically saying is that once you're forcing that speed or control over your own life, you're actually not causing anything positive to come out of it. Instead, you're causing this friction and this suffering to come instead. So the concept here is that, you know, Taoism introduces Wu Wei, which is non-forcing or effortless actions, and it's often symbolized by water. And the reason why is because water is soft, slow-moving, and yet is capable of carving through solid rock. I think that's something that's a really good analogy to utilize in the everyday life, just in the way that, you know, we can utilize our lives as water, being able to move softly, being able to move slowly, and then afterwards being able to, you know, carve through the solid rocks of life, which is, you know, whatever hardships there may be in life. And I think that's something that's so important to note here as well with Taoism as well. And so here, nature operates on a slow timeline. So, for example, a tree can't grow faster by being pulled. Instead, by aligning the natural pace of the world, humans actually achieve maximum impact with minimal unhurried effort as well. And I think that's something that's so important to know here with Taoism, especially with the different types of concepts and ideas that kind of like, you know, stems from it as well. And so with another type of, I guess, like philosophy is Nietzsche. With Nietzsche, he was kind of like the ancient philosopher that people had like differing like opinions and views about him. And the reason why was because a lot of his philosophy sometimes felt selfish to people. And the reason why is because there was a lot of pieces of work where he said that, you know, like, you know, you should only care about yourself. Don't really care about other people. You should only, you know, look at your pleasures and desires in life. And that is the ultimate goal. Which is very interesting because in other like pieces of work with Nietzsche, he actually wrote the quite opposite, where he did kind of like talk about community and like community building and support systems and all that other stuff. But something that I really do enjoy about Nietzsche is that he talked about slowness in life as a prerequisite for truth, which is something that's very interesting, that he's tying this idea of slowing down your life to truth. And so Nietzsche, he argued that the modern industrial world actually turns people into like machines. And the reason why is because, you know, the modern world is forcing people to constantly hustle, which destroys the capacity for deep thought. This is something that, in my own personal opinion, I agree with. And the only reason why I'm saying this is because I've seen so many different videos of people talking about how kind of like you know, kind of like the everyday life that people are kind of conditioned to live and conditioned to do. Like, we're kind of conditioned to do certain things in our lives, you know? And the reason why is because we live in a society where whatever society tells you to do, that just automatically kind of seems like the right way to live life, the right way to do something in your life. One of the things that, you know, this reminds me of is one of those satire memes where, you know, it's a cartoon, it's a satire cartoon, and it's kind of like there's a little kid, grows older, graduates, grows older, he has kids, grows to work, and in each picture, the face of the person is sad, and the reason why is because it's basically a satire cartoon to represent the human life stage. We get born, we go to school, we do this, we do that, and we do, like, this entire cycle until we die. And that's what's satire about it, because the reason why is because it's basically saying that this is what society has conditioned us to do. Society has conditioned us to live a certain way, and it causes us, you know, instead to be living a life full of suffering. And the reason why is because it's turning us into machines. Machines in the way that we're kind of conditioned into living and doing certain things a certain way. And so Friedrich Nietzsche here, what he's basically saying is that people are being constantly forced to hustle, and it destroys their capacity of deep thought. This idea of capacity of deep thought can be interpreted in different ways. The way that I interpret this idea is the deep thought of being able to think about other things in life besides the different things that you are conditioned to do. For example, I think one thing that we are really conditioned to do in life is obviously, you know, go to college, get your degree, get a job, and that's what you're going to do for the rest of your life. That deep thought here is this idea of being able to look into other different things in life as well. What he's necessarily saying here is don't just, like, focus on this, you know, conditioned lifestyle. He's saying that's not the issue here. What he's saying is that if you only focus on these different things that you're conditioned to do in life, then you're going to be leading to a life that's, like, suffering, and you're not going to have this idea for deep thought. And deep thought can be interpreted in different ways as well. You know, obviously with, like, deep thought, whether that may mean kind of looking at life in a certain lens, whether that may mean being able to enjoy life besides these different things that you're conditioned to do, this idea of deep thought is something that's so essential in the way that it kind of grounds us as human beings in order to live life in this certain way, that we're not only focused on one certain aspect of our lives, we're able to enjoy our lives in other aspects as well. And so in his book, Daybreak, Nietzsche actually explicitly called for this idea of slowness. He noted this idea that deep truth, philosophy, and reading requires a pace that runs entirely counter to a frantic society. His idea of a frantic society was this fast-paced modern era that we live in. This idea of, okay, this is what we're conditioned to do, and we're very fast-paced, and this is what has to happen. His idea, what he's saying in Daybreak, was that deep truth, philosophy, and reading requires a pace that's actually too slow. And the reason why it's entirely counter to a frantic society is because these different things are actually meant to be slow. These things are not meant to be taken fastly or taken at a fast pace in life. And that's what he's trying to explain here. He viewed that philology, which is the study of literature and language, and philosophy as arts, requires one step side to side. And it takes time, and you have to become still. So his idea of philosophy, he actually described philosophy as an art of aseptic suspension, which is the ability to look at something calmly before passing judgment. And this is something that, you know, he not only did talk about philosophy, but, you know, when we're talking about this idea of slowness, to kind of connect this idea into your everyday life as well. And, you know, which kind of, like, leads into Milan Kundera, which offered a profound philosophical critique of speed in his book Slowness. And he proposed this direct existential connection between philosophy and consciousness. So he argued that speed is a form of ecstasy granted by the technical revolution, but it actually acts as an anesthetic as well. So he suggested that this idea that the degree of speed is actually directly proportional to the intensity of forgetting. So what he basically said here was that when we want to forget an unpleasant experience, we speed up life. Why? Because we don't want to remember that unpleasant experience that we experience in life. And so when we want to hold on to a memory or savor a moment in life, we naturally slow down our physical pace to a crawl. And slowness is a custodian of memory. So what he basically was saying here is that when we experience these negative emotions, these negative experiences in life, we tend to speed up because we don't want to remember it. But when we think about these different memories that actually make us happy, we tend to slow down. And so his idea here was that we shouldn't be doing this. We should actually just be living life at a slow pace. Thank you so much, everyone, for joining me. My name is Gerlin. 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
2: 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My name is Parker Landino, and I will be your guide for the interdimensional radio today. As I said before, you are listening to KUCI 88.9 FM Irvine. Wait, I think, if I'm not wrong, we are... we're getting our first call. Hello, hello, hello.
3: Hello.
2: Oh, what's your name?
3: Tis I, Zigloff the Great.
2: Oh, well, hello, Zigloff. I'm glad to be graced by your presence.
3: Who wouldn't be? I have an issue, sir.
2: Well, that's what I'm here for. What's wrong?
3: Well, you see, my evil henchman, you see, he left me, you see.
2: I'm so sorry about that. Well, why'd he leave you?
3: Well, you see, he was rambling on about this and that and how he didn't like the work environment, how it's unfair treatment and blah, blah, blah, whatever, this and that. It's never been a problem before. I just don't know where this is coming from.
2: Well, Zigloff, what were his work conditions like?
3: Well, he had the most premium of canes.
2: Yeah,
3: and the finest pickaxe.
2: Uh-huh.
3: And the best rags any henchman could ever wish for.
2: Well, you know, how long was he your employee for?
3: Well, about, about like 3 human lifespans.
2: So, like, give or take 300 years?
3: Somewhere like that, yes.
2: And, did you, like, help raise him, or did he just kind of into your life?
3: Oh, no. He doesn't need to be raised. He's just a henchman. He was born from an egg, and I just had him do work. They just pop out ready for work.
2: Well, I mean, do you not have any other henchmen, or...
3: Nope, just the one.
2: And
3: I'm loyal to my henchmen, you see. I only have one.
2: Do you want me to call him?
3: I would love for you to call him and change his mind.
2: Okay, I can do that for you, Zigloff. I'm gonna...
3: Thank you.
2: I'm gonna put you on
3: thank
2: hold
3: you.
2: And I'm gonna call him, okay?
3: Okay, thank you.
2: Hello? Is this, Mr. Henchman?
4: Hello, yes.
2: How are you doing today, Mr. Henchman?
4: Well, I'm quite good, yeah.
2: I am calling on behalf of a Zigloff the Great. Have you heard of him before?
4: Yeah.
2: What's your relation to Mr. Zigloff?
4: He used to be my boss.
2: Mm-hmm. Well, you know, I heard that there was kind of a falling out between you guys.
4: No falling out, I just left.
2: Well, he seems very, distraught about it.
4: Really?
2: Yeah, he really misses you. You know, you guys spent so much time together that it's just, he can't see his life without you, man.
4: Well, I didn't know I'd be that important to him.
2: Do you think you could maybe give him a call and see if you can reconcile things, maybe get back into work?
4: Definitely not.
2: Well, you know, this really means a lot to him, henchman, and...
4: The days were heavy. The work hours were endless. I would spend every hour of every day working, you see.
2: Yeah, I can see where
4: it
2: that
4: was really hard. I got 1 5-minute break to eat and sleep, but you can't do both. You can only do one.
2: Well, what do you like to do, Mr. Henchman? Are you okay with me calling you Henchman? Do you have a name or?
4: Henchman's fine.
2: Okay.
4: Well, you see, in my free time, which I only had 5 minutes of previously, I used to daydream. And now that I'm not with him, I can daydream all the time.
2: Well, what do you like to daydream about, Mr. Henchman?
4: Women, cars, and shoes.
2: Well, you know what? I think you should go ahead and chase those daydreams, Mr. Henchman.
4: Really?
2: I can take care of Mr. Ziegloff for you, okay? You sound like you need some well-deserved free time, okay?
4: What? Thank you. I really appreciate it.
2: Okay. I'm going to call back Mr. Ziegloff, okay? You go...
4: Okay.
2: You go rule the world. The world's your oyster.
4: I love oysters.
2: Okay. I'm going to call him back, okay, Henchman?
4: Okay.
2: Ziegloff, you there?
3: Hello. Yes, did he answer?
2: I have some bad news to tell you, Mr. Ziegloff.
3: No. No, what happened to him?
2: There was an accident. He...
3: No! No! Don't tell me what happened. What happened to him?
2: He was actually on his way back to you. He wanted to come back. He was going through a hyperspace tunnel, and unfortunately there was an accident, and no one made it.
3: Oh, dear. This is horrible. This is awful.
2: I think I should give you some time to be with your emotions, Ziegloff. I know it can be hard, but...
1: Well, that's actually quite interesting, because his tracking device is still on.
2: You know, I think I'm getting another call, Mr. Ziegloff. I'm going to have to leave you here.
1: You
2: have an amazing night, okay?
1: Okay.
2: Okay.
1: You as well. Okay.
2: Okay. That was. Sorry. Sorry to start off the night with a little not so fun call, but you know sometimes those calls have to be made. There's problems to be solved, and I'm here to solve them. But I think we are. Oh. We are getting our next caller. Hello, you are on the air.
5: Oi, what's up?
2: What is up?
5: I'm Cork.
2: Well, hello, Cork. How are you doing this fine evening or night, wherever you are?
5: I'm doing, well, not so good.
2: What's wrong, Mr. Cork?
5: Well, I'm maidenless. And I'm quite depressed, you see.
2: Mm-hmm.
5: I have horrible night terrors from the war.
2: Mm-hmm.
5: From the pig war.
2: Yeah.
5: And it prevents me from having a normal life.
2: Well, you know, Is there anything else troubling you, Cork? Like...
5: Well, I was promoted.
2: Oh, well, that's amazing, yeah.
5: Well, not really.
2: Why is it not good?
5: Well, you see, I used to be the lead corps general of the entire pig army, but when you're promoted from the lead general, the only position you can get is president.
2: Oh, the president? Who doesn't want to be the president? How is that a bad thing?
5: Well, I guess it's not so bad. It's just how you get that position is quite awful.
2: What do you mean?
5: Do you guys
2: not have elections or?
5: No. It's just the process. You see, I have to do the dance, the piggy dance.
2: The piggy dance?
5: Yeah, well, you see, to become president, every lead general has to do the piggy dance to become president.
2: Well, why didn't you just do it? I assume if that's the only thing you need to do to become president, why wouldn't you just do that?
5: Well, you see, it's quite embarrassing.
2: Well...
5: I'm already ugly as it is, and no women piggies would really find me attractive after it, if you know what I mean.
2: Yeah.
5: It would ruin all chances. I already am so low on the roster.
2: Well, you know what I think, Cork?
5: What do you think?
2: I think you're a wuss. I think you're too afraid to do it. You're a big wuss.
5: I put my right foot out, I put my left foot out, then I stick my little tail out, and then I shake it all about, and then I thrust my hips round and round till the clowns come into town and I down them on their down. Jiggy, jiggy, jiggy, jiggy, wiggle, wiggle, wiggle, wiggle. Slick my tail round and round. And that's a piggy dance. I did it.
2: You did it, Cork?
5: I can't believe I did it. All thanks to you.
2: That's amazing. Does that mean you're going to be president now?
5: Well, yeah. I'm going to be president for a year.
2: A year?
5: Yeah, well, you see, after you're president for a year, they execute you.
2: Oh.
5: It's all right, because I overcame my fear.
2: Yeah.
5: Thank you very much,
2: that
5: kind
2: is
5: sir.
2: Amazing, Cork. Is that all you needed for tonight?
5: Well, yeah, I feel so much better.
2: I am glad, Cork. I will let you get to your presidential duties, I assume... There's a lot to do since you only have 1 year.
5: Yep, well, I'm already getting a lot of negative reviews on social media. I better start getting to work now, okay?
2: Okay.
5: Bye-bye.
2: You have a nice night. All right. Well, I'm glad we could at least help someone out after that first call, but... If you're just tuning in now, you are listening to KUCI 88.9 FM Irvine, and my name is Parker Landino, and I am your guide to the interdimensional radio. But with that, we are getting our next call. Hello, you are on the line.
6: Hello.
2: Hello, how's it going?
6: Yeah, hey, my name's, Glorbax.
2: Oh, what's up, Glorbax?
6: Nothing much.
2: Well,
6: what's up with you?
2: Oh, why are you calling in today?
6: Well, on my planet, they got, like, a list And every year it gets updated, and well, this year they updated it, and I'm at the bottom.
2: Oh.
6: The list,
2: yeah,
6: is of unattractive men.
2: And like, you're at the bottom, like, so you're like maybe like bottom like 10,000, like you're at the bottom.
6: Yeah.
2: Like, so there's still people like below you, right? You're not.
6: Oh no. I'm at the bottom of the list.
2: Well, okay.
6: I was
2: how
6: voted
2: about,
6: the most unattractive man on my planet.
2: How about you send me interdimensional fax me over a picture of yourself? I'm sure you can't look that bad.
6: Okay, yeah. Here you go. All right, it should be sending in any second now.
2: Okay. Oh. Yeah, I got it. You know, you look amazing, Glorbax.
6: You don't have to lie. It's
2: No, I Well, you know, Glorbax.
6: Listen, man. I get it. I'm unattractive. I my looks aren't going to change, okay? I need a way to get girls that isn't based on looks, because I already know I'm the worst, okay?
2: Glorbax, have you ever been told that you have a very nice voice?
6: I have a nice voice?
2: You do. Have you ever heard of the term e-dating?
6: E-dating? Well, no, I've never heard of e-dating.
2: I'm not sure how. Do you have the internet on your planet?
6: Oh yes, of course.
2: You have like video games?
6: Yes, but only the PS5 versions.
2: Oh, okay. Well, we have the PS5 here too. That's amazing. Do you play any like games that involve other people?
6: Oh yeah, I play Overwatch quite frequently, yeah.
2: Oh, we have Overwatch 2 here, bro. That it's crazy. But
6: yeah, we got influenced by your world. Yeah.
2: I know. We're pretty influential over here, but so what I want you to do, this is pretty easy fix for you getting some ladies, Mr. Glorbax. I want you to go on Overwatch and just don't show your face and let me hear your deepest voice.
5: Meow, kitty, kitty, meow.
6: How's that? Was that good?
2: That is perfect, Glorbax. That is exactly what you need to do. So I want you to hang up the phone now and go straight on Overwatch, and every single person, doesn't matter if they're male, female, non-binary, say exactly what you just said to me, and you'll be golden.
6: Well, thanks, man. I didn't even think about just using my voice and never showing my face ever to anyone. That's the solution right there. That's a great solution. Thank you.
2: No problem. You have a nice night, Glorbax.
6: Thank you. Finally, I can talk to my mom without her crying because she has to look at me and say how embarrassed she is that I'm her son and that I look like this and that she hopes I got it from my father and not her. This is great. I'm so glad. I can't believe I didn't even think about this. Thank you so much, sir.
2: You are welcome, Glorbax. You have a nice night.
6: I will!
2: Well, that was a nice one, guys. We got Glorbax a little confidence boost, even if it's in a little bit of an unethical way. He he's hopefully gonna find someone now. I don't know if it will be the

0: get me, man. They're gonna get me. They're gonna get me.
1: Okay. Just calm down. Calm down. What's your name?
0: Again, I'm. My name is Friedel Frack. Friedel Frack.
1: Okay, Friedel Frack. Okay, who's gonna get you?
0: The police, man. The police. They're gonna get me.
1: Why are the police coming after you, Friedel Frack?
0: Well, see, I kind of accidentally, robbed a bank.
1: Yeah. Accidentally?
0: Yeah, I accidentally, pulled out my, laser whip and, my laser, gun, and, I got money from the bank, and, I think he accidentally, thought, I was, robbing the bank. What do I do, man? What do I do? They're here. I'm in the car driving, and they're chasing me.
1: Okay, Friedel Frack,
0: Hurry!
1: You're putting me in a little bit of a pickle, Friedel Frack. Would you say that you're a good guy, Friedel Frack?
0: Yeah, great guy.
1: Do you have any, hyperspace portals on your planet?
0: No.
1: Okay.
0: We do have semi-hyperspace portals. Would that work?
1: Yeah, let me, okay, I'm looking, are you on the Zeeble right now?
0: I'm on the Zeeble.
1: Okay, you're gonna take a right off Flangorf, okay?
0: Oh my god! Oh, I just ran over a child!
1: Oh, okay,
0: What do I do, man? What do I do?
1: Oh, wait, Friedel Frack, people can regenerate on your planet. I've done some research. Yeah, okay.
0: Yeah, but it takes a little while. It's just sad that I had to hit him.
1: He'll be fine. Okay, so you're on Flandorf right now, okay?
0: Okay,
1: And the nearest hyperspace portal is gonna be like... You know Miles, right? Miles? You know Miles?
0: Yeah.
1: Okay, like 2 miles ahead. You're gonna take a right. I know it looks like you can't take a right, but you're gonna need to take a right, okay? Okay, did you take the right? Did you make it?
0: The car flipped.
1: Oh.
0: The car flipped. I'm crawling towards the portal.
1: Okay.
0: I'll
1: try to keep it open longer, okay, Friedel Frack?
0: No, oh, I'm so close.
1: Come on. Okay.
0: I'm so close. Go! Keep it open. I'm so close.
1: I'm trying.
0: Oh, I'm through.
1: Okay.
0: Oh, my legs. My legs, they weren't through the portal all the way.
1: Oh.
0: They got sliced off.
1: Oh.
0: They're off. They're sliced off.
1: Oh, oh my gosh. Let me try redirecting you to hospital.
0: Where am I?
1: Okay.
0: Where am I?
1: You...
0: Everything's purple. Everything's purple.
1: Okay, there should be an ambulance on the way, Friedel Frack. I'm gonna have to let you go because your identification's on your phone, right?
0: I see the light.
1: No, Friedel Frack, just stay with me, okay?
0: The ambulance is here.
1: Okay.
0: Thank you for helping.
1: Okay. Bye, Friedel Frack. All right, with that last exciting interview, that is our time on the air together. My name is Parker Landino, and you just listened to Interdimensional Radio with me as your guide. I hope you have an amazing night wherever you are.

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